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1: 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Bonsoir Freddy, bonjour.
2: Bonsoir Antoine, comment ça va?
1: Bah écoute, ça va pas mal. 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
2: J'ai remarqué.
1: Ouais, je viens juste d'arriver dans le studio. I just arrived in the studio, but yeah. It's all good. It's all
2: but
1: good.
2: Hey, you arrived with a new moustache.
1: Oh yeah, you like it? What do you think? It's a new look for me.
2: Yeah, that's fine. That's really cool. I mean, you need to ask your girlfriend, and you know.
1: Well, actually, she's the one who told me, you know, Antoine, I like your beard, but why don't try your moustache? I said, well, all right, let's do that.
2: I cannot grow much, but just a little, so.
1: Yeah?
2: When I'm growing a moustache or a beard, it's pretty thin.
1: Mm-hmm.
2: But it's better than like 20 years ago, where I couldn't grow anything.
1: You couldn't grow.
2: No.
1: Yeah.
2: Well, good.
1: So anyway, it's been good. I'm happy to be back in the studio.
2: Yeah.
1: I think we're waiting for Adrien, at least, right?
2: Yeah.
1: Maybe Thierry?
2: Yeah, I don't know about Thierry. Adrien said he's going to be late, so
1: okay.
2: We're going to start without him.
1: Okay.
2: But we have a lot of things to talk about, and I mean, I'm just going to give an a preview right now, but we're probably going to talk a little bit about soccer. We'll talk about... elections are coming up, things, I mean, like this, quite a few things. The Lumière Française is coming up too.
1: Oh yeah? What is that?
2: Lumière Française is a French festival at MSP Film.
1: Oh.
2: So at the main theater. So.
1: Okay.
2: And this year they have a special Romère.
1: Oh, nice.
2: Director. So we'll talk about it later. We'll talk about the events coming up and that sort of things. And... what I wanted to say before we start, also talking about music, is that I just have a thought for the people who left us. There was a terrible thing that happened where I used to live. And
1: this past weekend.
2: It was yesterday at 4:30, and one of the it was at the rental office where I used to live. On Saint Paul Avenue,

0: in Highland Park, and the three people from the office got shot.
1: No kidding. Wow. So, I heard about that in the news, right? Yeah.
0: I knew them.
1: You knew them?
0: Plus a well. I mean, like the property manager, we just, you know, had him sign the papers and things like that. We didn't have a lot of contact, but Dana, you know, knew about our cats and helped with moving. I mean, you know, when April came to move in with me, you know, she had to sign the lease and things like that. I mean, Nancy showed us the new apartment in Roseville. Mm. So, I mean, I moved out of St. Paul Avenue, but they were still the ones in charge of us.
1: Wow.
0: And yeah, it's terrible.
1: Well, so, I'm sorry to hear that, yeah. Freddie. I mean, it's tough. I mean, I had actually a few months ago or so a couple of shootings really like a block away from my place, and it seems to become, you know, happening a lot. I mean,
0: it's crazy. I mean, like for a dispute. I mean, like
1: dispute for rent or something.
0: Yeah,
1: or?
0: I mean, the person wanted to leave and therefore wanted to cancel the garage, and it was a lease. And
1: oh,
0: I don't.
1: God.
0: And it sounds like the lease had been signed recently. I don't know if it would have changed anything, but I know that most landlords.
1: Yeah, the best way to get out of a deal, of course, is to shut the landlord, right?
0: Yeah,
1: oh,
0: right.
1: God, that's so crazy.
0: I mean, they called the guy 2 hours north, at least 200 miles north, like in Virginia, Minnesota. So
1: they caught him?
0: Yeah. So he's in St. Paul, and he's going to... I don't think he was officially charged yet, but...
1: He's going to end up in jail.
0: He will. All right. So on the top of that, we have a special playlist.
1: Yeah, tonight. Yeah. We worked out a playlist.
0: Thank you for coordinating.
1: Yeah, no, that's something I've been thinking about, and the opportunity came out that we wanted to do a show on French poetry, right?
0: Mm-hmm.
1: So France has a rich history of course, poetry, like
0: right.
1: The US, of course, but in France we have, dating back to the Renaissance and so on.
0: Mm-hmm.
1: So we wanted to do something like that, and the opportunity came out, and so I'm no expert in French poetry. I do appreciate it, but... I had to do a little bit of digging and remembering,
0: yeah.
1: But actually, my first encounter with poetry was in school, right?
0: Yeah,
1: when
0: me
1: we
0: too.
1: Were like in elementary school and mm-hmm. middle school, when we had to learn this poem, right?
0: Yeah.
1: Either Prévert or Apollinaire or Aragon or Baudelaire. I mean, I'm sure you remember those. Some, well, you remember, I'm sure, all these poems, right?
0: Oh, no,
1: or by
0: just,
1: heart, yeah?
0: I was really bad at remembering by heart.
1: Yeah, and now I was scared of that. I was a little shy as a kid, you know?
0: Yeah.
1: So you had to learn this poem and then les dire, you know, say them right in front of the classroom, right? Standing on the little podium almost,
0: yeah.
1: You know? Recite them, right? And so, anyway, that brings back some memory from my childhood, I guess.
0: Mm-hmm.
1: And that was kind of fun to dig through, you know, all the great poets that we know in France,
0: yeah.
1: and to realize that a lot of the poem have been put into music too, you
0: right.
1: know, and I was not necessarily aware of that either, right?
0: I knew some, but
1: mm-hmm.
0: I mean, there are some of the poems that I knew of the song, but I didn't know they were poems.
1: Right.
0: But there were some I knew, like Le Pont Mirabeau, for example.
1: Mm-hmm.
0: But... I mean, like, there's also some artists like Léo Ferré or Jean Ferrat
1: right.
0: that were really specialized in, like, doing that.
1: Yeah, Aragon yeah. and so on, yeah.
0: Mm-hmm. So, yeah, it's
1: we're going to play
0: really
1: some
0: nice.
1: Of these, yes. So mm-hmm. that was a really fun show to put together. It took me a little bit, you know, and Thierry, you and Adrien contributed also. It's definitely a team effort here. So,
0: right.
1: And I have my little fiche, you know, so because I'm no expert again, so I have a little bit of a write-up.
0: Some cheat sheet.
1: Cheat sheet, exactly. So I can tell you more about each of them.
0: That's the best way to not make any mistakes.
1: Right.
0: All right, so we're going to start.
1: Yeah, we can get started. And so I have them organized kind of chronologically, you know. So we're going to mm-hmm. start with the old stuff, like from the 17th century.
0: Nice.
1: And the first one is from a poem from Joachim du Bellay, born in 1522, you know,
0: yeah.
1: and
0: wow.
1: died in 1560. He was not very old, actually.
0: No, in his 40s.
1: And he was a Renaissance poet, right? He was part of the Pléiade, which was a kind of a famous group of poets at the time. And it's called Heureux qui comme Ulysse, and it's interpreted by Georges Brassens, which is a familiar voice of the French repertoire.
0: Yeah, indeed.
1: And then we're going to have Ronsard, a poem from Ronsard, Quand vous serez bien vieille. Ronsard and Joachim du Bellay were actually friends at the time,
0: okay,
1: in the 1600th century, and they were part of the Pléiade. And this is about this woman. So this is a poem from a woman that he knew, he met, and that refused to go out with him. And so he's writing this poem basically as she was an old lady and regretting not having been with him. You know,
0: yep.
1: So it's a fun. So it's about, you know, if you believe, do not wait until tomorrow. Gather today the roses of life. I guess that's one of the main verse. And then the third song of this group is from a very famous, poet, Jean de La Fontaine. Was born in 1621, mm-hmm. 17th century, and it's a very famous fable, the most famous fable, I think, the most famous.
0: Yeah, I think
1: so. Yeah, The Crow and the Fox, Le Corbeau et le Renard.
0: I think it's because most of the books are starting with this one, too.
1: Oh, yeah.
0: So the fact that it's at the beginning of the book,
1: mm-hmm.
0: you know, even if the kids rebel and say, like, I don't want to hear anymore, at least they heard the first story.
1: Yeah, and that's the one of them that you learn in school, usually.
0: Yes.
1: Le Corbeau et le Renard, or there is La Cigale et la Fourmi.
0: Yeah.
1: The cicada and the ant, which
0: right.
1: is a very famous one too, and one of the main line is every flatterer lives at the expense of the one who listens to him. So I guess tout flatteur vit aux dépens de celui qui l'écoute. That's the moral. There is always a moral in the fable.
0: There's always a conclusion that applies to life.
1: Yes.
0: And the one I'm remembering the most, not necessarily as a fable, but as like the moral concept,
1: mm-hmm.
0: was the Le Renard et les Raisins.
1: Oh, I don't know this one.
0: The fox is trying to get the grapes, and they look like fantastic and tasty. And at some point, when he find out that he made all the efforts to reach for it and he couldn't mm-hmm. get it, he's starting to being negative about the grapes.
1: Oh,
0: finally, they are not all that great. They are starting to wrinkle, and just because he can't reach it
1: mm-hmm.
0: and he can't take them or have them, well, he take the decision to like to be kind of like a not a loser or party pooper, but like, well, they weren't that great, so you know, I'm just gonna move on.
1: Right.
0: So
1: right.
0: I remember this one.
1: It's funny because Jean de La Fontaine was criticizing a lot of the things that were happening also in the court of Louis the 14th. So because he was in the court of Louis the 14th, right? And so he was criticizing some of the courtesans, you know,
0: mm-hmm.
1: and using animals. So it was not a direct upfront critique of them.
0: Yes,
1: he was critiquing them through the, you know, the fables.
0: It was tough because most of the time, the court or the king were the one financing
1: right.
0: these people's lifestyle, like whether it was La Fontaine or Molière.
1: Mm-hmm.
0: So they couldn't really criticize directly if they wanted to keep their funding.
1: Mm-hmm.
0: So that was pretty good.
1: Yes.
0: And this one is recited or recited told by Lambert Wilson
1: was an actor, a famous actor. Yes.
0: His dad was famous too.
1: Huh?
0: His dad was famous too.
1: Oh, really?
0: Yeah, but he was British and he was doing more like classical play.
1: Okay.
0: A lot of theater. And it's associated, it's featuring also the OSR, which the Orchestra of Suisse Romane.
1: Mm-hmm.
0: So that's pretty nice.
1: Yeah, it's it is an album actually where there's all the fables, and I picked this one, but it's a really good album actually.
0: Yeah, cool. And Adrien, join us! Yay!
2: Hey, bonsoir.
0: How are you doing?
2: Ça va. Content d'être là. Je vous écoutais tout à l'heure.
0: Voilà. Yeah.
1: Dans la voiture.
2: Ça va être cool. It will be fun to listen to some poetry-inspired songs tonight. So,
1: mm-hmm, mm-hmm.
2: voilà. And a little thought, talking about poetry, little thought for Thierry, who is on the lake right now.
3: Oh, really?
2: Voilà. So he's experiencing poetry with the sunset over the Lake Harriet.
1: Oh. Okay.
0: All right. Okay. Well, on y va.
3: C'est parti, mon kiki.
4: Heureux qui comme Ulysse a fait un beau voyage. 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
2: Et voilà, voilà, we are back. You're still listening to Bonjour Minnesota on KFAI Radio. And this is Freddy.
3: Antoine.
4: Et Adrien.
2: And we're here all night. No, not all night. All right.
3: We'll leave. Let's do it, Freddy. Let's do it.
2: But we're here until 10 p.m. After that, it's going to be Balkan Jamboree.
3: Right.
2: And we listen to three songs about poetry, of poems. Not
3: poems, an old school poem from the from the 17th century, 16th and 17th century.
4: Yeah, and we still learn, especially Jean de La Fontaine at school.
3: Mm-hmm. Yeah.
4: The Cowboy de Renard, that's a big elementary school, I think.
3: Yeah, because it's the moral, you know, at the end of each fable is very applicable to, you know, it's a good lesson for kids.
4: Does your daughter learn poetry?
3: French poetry? French poetry, no, but because she's in an English school, but I think they learn a bit about poetry. I'm not quite sure. They read some texts, some classical texts, but poetry, not that much.
4: Do you remember we had to learn it by heart and just go in front of the whole class,
3: stand up, go in front
4: of the desk, by the teacher's desk, and just say exactly each word with a tone, with the right tone.
3: Yeah, and it will
4: be evaluated for
3: Zero to 10, you know, and here you go. I was scared of that. Oh my God, that was my thing that I couldn't sleep the night before. I was so shy, you know, and talking in front of everybody like that. Oh my
2: that
3: God.
2: Was the memory. Memorizing the text was my issue. I was not very good.
3: And
2: at,
3: you need to put the, you know, the formal source. It was not about reciting, it was also,
2: you know,
3: the
2: text,
3: intonation and everything.
4: I remember studying a lot. Like, I have those memories where it's just like trying to remember, practicing. And
2: it's called
4: actually
3: Adrien is going to do a recitation later today, so stay on, guys.
4: stay tuned. And I'm going for that.
3: And we're going to grade him.
4: No, but I remember being actually, because I was just like preparing. It's one of the only things that made sense, poetry, to me when we were at this age in school. Like, I was not really into math or anything. So, like, I remember Jean de La Fontaine, because they are fables. They are stories. They're, like, there is a meaning. And so that, to me, was just something that at least engaged me more at school. So
3: I mean, we're going to go through a few here, and we can share memories of each, you know. And definitely Jean de La Fontaine is a big one for us. Ronsard also, Quand vous serez bien vieille, I think that the second song we heard today.
2: From Les Frangines.
3: From Les Frangines,
4: that was a great song.
3: It's a great band. They have a full album where they sing songs, or they kind of cover, you know, poems, very famous poems, and they're all great. I actually have a few of those in this show today. And then the first song we heard was Heureux qui comme Ulysse, which is a poem from Joachim du Bellay, by Georges Brassens.
4: Yeah, it's the 1550s when he wrote that. I think it was in Rome. And then that's very timely. So he was absolutely passionate by Homer, the writer of L'Odyssée, Odyssey, and there is a movie coming out from Christopher Nolan here. So, which is perfect timing for that.
3: Right. Have you seen it yet?
4: That song. No, I have not, but I just...
2: No spoiler.
4: Planning on it. Have you seen it?
3: No. It's a three-hour movie. I don't know if I have the stamina to stay 3 hours in the theater.
2: we're going to go to the IMAX.
4: Unless it's... Yeah, that's it. That's great. Yeah, same here. And... But apparently, I was just reading that it was so popular, that movie, that they spent $250 million to produce it.
2: Yeah.
4: And they already made their money back in 1 week.
2: Yeah. Well, Christopher Nolan is well known now since the 2000s with like some very great movies.
4: Huge.
2: Whether it's Interstellar or The Batman.
4: Right, absolutely.
2: Or Memento. Memento, I remember.
4: Oppenheimer,
2: like,
4: too.
2: It was... I don't know, Memento was kind of out of sequence. He was disturbing kind of thing and disrupting. And I remember, Oppenheimer.
4: He did Inception too. So Memento, Inception, that's really his style. That's what he likes. Oppenheimer was the latest big screen movie that he made. But maybe that's, we'll see. We'll see how it goes. But that's... perfectly on theme and perfectly.
2: And Inception had Marion Cotillard in it.
4: Ah oui, oui, c'est vrai. Yeah. She was my former neighbor in Paris because I live close to La Place des Vosges where Victor Hugo had his apartment. And I saw her walk the dog, which is really odd.
2: Yeah.
4: When she was with Guillaume Canet, the French actor Canet, who really likes horses.
2: He's also a director too.
4: Oh yeah, now he's more of a director than an actor. Yeah.
2: Oh, I think he still does both.
4: Are they still together?
2: I don't know.
3: Oh, no, you should know. They just broke up. he was with Marion Cotillard. Yeah, Marion Cotillard. Uh-huh. I think they broke up last year. At Cannes, they were presenting a movie together at Cannes.
4: Right.
3: And they made it official before the festival and so on. But they're still good friends. He wrote the last movie that he presented at Cannes for her.
4: Yeah.
3: And it's a very intense movie. I haven't seen it yet, but I hear it's dark.
4: Yes. Anyway. Yeah, I haven't seen it yet either. Cool.
3: So anyway, well, let's keep on the track, guys, because we have a lot of songs to play today.
2: Side track.
3: And I'd like to present the next group here, which is four songs. We're going to have four songs here. The first one is J'ai dit à mon cœur de Musset. Alfred de Musset was born in 1810. And so it's kind of a central figure of French Romanticism. And he had a very stormy affair with George Sand, the writer, and he suffered from alcohol dependence, like some of the poets at the time, like Baudelaire and everything, like Verlaine. They really liked to drink absinthe and get dark sometimes. And this poem is called J'ai dit à mon cœur. It's by Fellure and Andro. Do you know them, Freddie?
2: No, I think I've seen some of their things.
3: Mm-hmm.
2: I got a couple of songs. Plus, I think in May, I was looking at songs about work.
3: Right.
2: For Labor Day or May Day.
3: Mm-hmm.
2: And they have one saying, like, I don't like work.
3: Yeah.
2: Something like that. But I'm not familiar.
3: Yeah, so they did this album with also different poems. So this is one of them, J'ai dit à mon cœur. Actually, the next song is Demain dès l'aube, which is a Victor Hugo,
4: Victor Hugo.
3: Poem.
4: Magnifique.
3: Yes.
4: Romantic also. So that we're on the romantic current of...
3: Right. Romanticism, exactly, from the 19th century. And he wrote that poem after the death of his daughter, right? Four years after the death of his daughter. And so it's a beautiful, short song.
2: She drowned in a river.
3: She drowned, right.
2: In La Seine, right.
3: Yeah, that's
2: terrible. But in Rouen, not in Paris.
3: At age 19, And then the next song is Les Roses de Sadis for Marguerite Canal. So Marguerite Canal is the only woman that I could find, unfortunately, that wrote poem, and it's kind of recognized and so on. She was a friend with Hugo, Baudelaire, and Verlaine. She's from the same era. And the song is Les Roses de Sadi, and it's sung a little bit in the opera style.
2: Mm-hmm.
3: I think it's a beautiful song. And then the last one is Mon rêve familier de Verlaine. Verlaine also had an erratic life, a little bit marked by alcohol. He also went to jail because he shot Rimbaud with another poet.
4: Yeah. A rebel as well, Rimbaud.
3: Huh?
4: A rebel as well.
3: Yeah, a rebel. And
2: weren't they lovers?
3: I think so. They were lovers.
2: I think they were lovers, and they had to go to at least Verlaine for a while, to England, to
4: be together.
2: To be together and to flee the prosecutions.
3: Yeah, he went to jail for 2 years in still Verlaine. So that's the four songs we have going on.
4: Nice.
3: And we can talk more about the rest later.
4: Alright. Allons-y en...
2: C'est parti.
4: En vert.
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1: Et voilà, voilà, we're back. So it was a pretty, I mean, it was 4 songs, but with short poems.
2: Mm-hmm.
1: And we listened to Demain, no, first, J'ai dit à mon cœur.
2: I told my heart, yeah, de Musset.
1: Mm-hmm. By Fiddler and Andro. And Demain dès l'aube, de Victor Hugo. And talking about Victor Hugo, I had a friend who was telling a poem when he was like, I think he was the 200 years of Victor Hugo being either born or dead, something like that. Because I was at the Lycée Victor Hugo in Paris, and so they had like the PA system. Mm-hmm. And one of the guys from my class was selected to mm-hmm. to tell this poem. And then another one from Ferrure Andro, Mon rêve familier de Verlaine. Voilà. Oh, non, j'ai oublié Françoise Massey.
2: Oui.
1: Les roses de Sadie.
3: Oui.
2: Voilà, Les roses de Sadie, c'était le troisième.
3: Nice one.
1: From voilà.
2: Opera style.
3: Yeah, that was great. I love the opera style. Mm-hmm. Yeah. Really, it adds just a different like
2: right.
3: dimension.
2: Right.
3: Yeah.
2: And the other one, more like rap, which is interesting.
1: Yeah.
3: Mm-hmm. Really
1: yeah,
3: good
1: between
3: beat.
1: Rap and slam.
2: Right.
1: That was
2: right.
1: pretty cool.
2: So that's cool. So we're moving on here, and let's move on to the next group, I propose, which
1: good.
2: A very important poet. I mean, Les Fleurs du Mal, Baudelaire.
3: Mm-hmm.
2: I remember having this book all throughout my college years and so on.
3: Mm.
2: Baudelaire is like a poet born in 1821 and died in 1867, and his most masterpiece is Les Fleurs du Mal.
1: Mm-hmm.
2: I don't know how you translate that in English.
3: So that's his most famous poem, and
2: it's a recueil.
3: So it's a mix of different. Mm.
2: It's a collection of poems. Yes,
3: a collection of poems, and that's one that is the like the must. It's,
2: yeah,
3: as you said, in middle school is like.
2: Yeah, there is a few actually that we're going to listen to here that I've learned when I was in middle school, right?
3: Oui.
2: Yeah.
3: Oui.
2: Mm-hmm. And
3: Les Fleurs du Mal, Freddy.
1: It's coming out.
2: It's coming. Okay. And so what's interesting about this Les Fleurs du Mal is that it was prosecuted actually because it was offending public morals.
3: Oui.
2: And it was convicted actually, and several poems were removed from, uh-huh. from the book at
3: yes.
2: the time because it was a little bit too much, you
3: yeah.
2: know, dark or, you know.
1: Anyway. Yeah, it's called The Flowers of Evil.
3: There we go.
2: The Flowers of Evil.
3: Yeah. That makes yeah. sense. And it was a lot about like, it was shocking everybody. I don't think it would shock people nowadays, but it was like, it was very descriptive about the use of alcohol, substances, love, and
2: sex,
3: other
2: and so
3: things.
2: On.
3: Yeah,
2: yes.
3: yeah. Mm-hmm. And mm-hmm. so he had that part, but he also had other poems.
2: It was a Gainsbourg of the time, maybe.
3: Yeah, it was very controversial.
2: Controversial. Actually, we have three poems here to start with Baudelaire. And one of them is L'Invitation au Voyage, so the invitation to travel.
3: That's a great one.
2: Yeah,
3: that is not controversial.
2: No, it's not
3: one.
2: Controversial. Yeah. It's by Léo Ferré, which is a very classical artist,
3: yes.
2: right?
3: Yes, mm-hmm. I love that one.
2: And so that's a good one. And the second one, that's your suggestion, Adrien. Thank you for that, because I love Serge Gainsbourg.
3: Yeah, oui.
2: That's a beautiful one.
3: Yeah.
2: Le Serpent qui Danse.
3: Oui, Le Serpent qui Danse.
2: The snakes that dances.
3: I guess, yeah.
2: And I think it was inspired by his mistress, Jeanne Duval.
3: Ah, oui.
2: Voilà. And so that's it's a beautiful, sensual poem from Baudelaire,
3: oui.
2: and sung by Serge Gainsbourg. And our listener, they know Serge Gainsbourg. And the last one, did you learn to that one in school? This one I remember having to recite it in front of the classroom, oui. L'Albatros.
3: Oui, L'Albatros. Yeah.
2: Yeah.
3: And, by Serge Reggiani.
2: Serge Reggiani. So it's more like a recitation. It's not really a song.
1: Mm-hmm. No, he sings.
2: He sings a little bit.
1: Yeah. And that's a question also, like we'll talk about it when we talk about Yves Montand, but his song, Barbara.
3: Oui, Barbara.
1: Either it was, I had some version where it was told.
3: Yeah.
1: And some version where it was in music.
3: Right.
1: And
3: you found the music one?
1: I picked the music one.
3: Yeah, that's the one I listened to also. And
2: okay.
3: Yeah, that's, so we got the, that was one of my suggestions, but that's coming later, so.
2: Yeah, Barbara is coming. Yeah.
1: So we talk about Serge. Yeah. All right, on y va?
2: C'est parti. Allez.

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1: Bonjour Freddy, c'est Antoine.
2: Bonsoir les gars, c'est Adrien.
0: And we are doing a special poetry tonight, so we just listened to three songs. Léo Ferré with L'invitation au voyage, then Serge Gainsbourg with Baudelaire, and Serge Reggiani with L'Albatros.
1: Voilà, ça fait du bien un peu de poésie hein, dans ce monde de brutes.
2: Oui, c'est vrai.
1: Yes, un peu de douceur dans un monde de brutes. We were talking earlier, you know, about what happened, the shootings this past weekend, right, in Minneapolis, in St. Paul. We're talking about the fires in the Bonner waters and the air quality and stuff like that. Yeah. There's a lot going on in the world, you know.
2: There's so much going on, and it was a tragedy what happened. And
0: Fred.
1: We're sorry for your loss here. Yeah.
0: Thank you.
1: But but it's good. It's good to, life is going on for sure, and we need to remember that it's worth living. And poetry is a way to dream and
0: express.
1: You can express feelings, right?
2: Yes.
1: Maybe you should write a poem tonight.
0: Nee.
2: Right.
1: No.
2: Yeah.
1: All right. Okay. I try to make you smile, but it's hard.
0: It worked. You were on the inside, you know. I'm from Paris.
1: Oh, you're from Paris, yes. Yeah,
2: that's
1: an asshole. I forgot about that. All right. Okay.
0: So, what are we going to listen to now?
1: So now we have a little trio of poem. The first one is very famous. It's beautifully rendered by Frangine, Le Dormeur du Val. And it's by Arthur Rimbaud.
2: Oh, yeah, that's
1: Arthur Rimbaud, who actually, his poetic work was done before the age of 20. And then it was done, and he decided, I'm going to become a trader in East Africa. So anyway, Arthur Rimbaud with Le Dormeur du Val.
2: The Sleeper in the Valley.
1: Yes. And you know the story of the poem, right? Yeah. Can you tell it?
2: Yeah. I think it was a young soldier that passed, and it was maybe about World War One.
1: It was a Franco-Russian War. Actually, it's 1870. Yes,
2: 1870s, and so he's resting there.
1: He's resting in the valley, and actually, the very last two verse, you learn that actually he's dead. He looks so peaceful.
2: You don't know, right?
1: You don't know. So I'm sorry for the. I just spoiler here for you guys,
2: it's a little trailer. Yes, and actually, I think it starts. He's like in the flowers, in a bed of flowers in the valley, and so it looks really peaceful. And actually not sleeping, or he's sleeping, but forever.
1: Forever, exactly. So it's a beautiful poem, and the Frangine did a beautiful job with that one. The next one is also by Le Frangine, and it's actually Rudyard Kipling, the British writer. Mm-hmm. And I love this poem. It's the poem If, written in 1910. Yes. And it's translated in French, and the title is Tu seras un homme, mon fils.
0: You'll be a man.
1: My son. And it's a beautiful, I think, reminder of what it means to be a man, you know, accomplished man, you know. And I don't know. I listen to him, to this poem once in a while to remind me of, what it means.
0: It's a good one. There's a more recent artist who incorporated part of it in his song.
1: Oh, really? Okay.
0: Yeah.
1: You'll have to let me know about that.
0: Yeah, I'll find it. Mm. I mean, it's one of the recent artists, and it's his song is because he's gay, he's coming out, but I mean, he has reference about coming out and growing up and expectation, and so he's taking this as an example.
1: Okay, hope you like it, guys. And the next one is a fun one, I think. Le Pont Mirabeau by Marc Lavoine.
2: Oui.
1: It was a popular song, I remember. I think it was not too long ago, maybe 15 years ago, 20 years ago, I think, in France, when they played that song.
0: It was 2002 for the original
1: 2002,
0: album.
1: Yes. Okay.
0: But he did a re-rendition album with where he takes some others in 2016 remastered and stuff. So,
1: and it's from Guillaume Apollinaire, this poem.
0: It's a bridge in Paris.
1: Hmm?
0: It's a bridge in Paris.
2: Oui.
1: Yeah, and it's a bridge in Paris, exactly, yes. So the poem evokes his breakup with partner Marie Laurencin, and it's set against the Paris Bridge that, you know, gives the name to the poem. So oui, yeah. Le Pont Mirabeau. Guillaume Apollinaire was born in 1880.
2: Oh, yeah.
1: A long time ago.
0: Well, just 10 years after 1870.
1: right.
0: He missed the war.
1: Yeah, he missed the war.
0: Just wanted to say also that Les Frangines is a band. Mm. And Frangine is slang or kind of casual way to say sisters. But they are not sisters. They are just good friends.
1: Yes. So,
0: but yeah, I just, for people who wanted to know the meaning of the right. name of the band. And one of our friends, Tracy Nelson, is the one who's, Tracy Nelson said, like, she credited us, Bonjour Minnesota, to make her discover Les Frangines, and that is now her favorite band. But
2: yeah. They're sisters from another mother.
0: Yes, indeed. All right, on y va?
1: C'est parti.

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1: Et voilà, voilà. So we just listened to three songs from poems, put in songs. So the two first ones were from Les Frangines. And the first one was Le Dormeur du Val. The second one was Tu seras un homme, mon fils. Eddie de Preto is the artist who used this poem.
2: Oh, really? Okay. Oh, yeah, I think I know him. He's a good guy, yeah.
1: And then Marc Lavoine with Le Pont Mirabeau, which is okay. A bridge in Paris.
2: Yes, a bridge in Paris. So, okay.
1: Voilà, voilà.
0: Very jazzy
2: version
0: of
2: Rambo. Yeah, I love these songs. I mean, you know, the little flute or whatever it is in the background.
0: 80s jazz flute. Yes, you got to have that with Marc. My mom actually sang live with him recently. Yeah, they were. She's in a choir, and they have like amazing shows with Patrick Fiori. And she got to sing with Marc Lavoine.
2: Ah, that's pretty neat.
0: Yeah, so that was pretty awesome, and she sang, of course, the song "Les Yeux Revolver" with Marc Lavoine.
2: Ça. Yeah, les yeux revolver.
1: When I was a kid, she didn't have les yeux revolver. She had les yeux camembert.
2: Ah ouais.
1: Le regard qui pue.
2: Ah oui, oui, ça c'était la version paillarde.
0: Oui, oui, c'est un petit peu.
1: Un petit peu. Hein. You know how the kids are.
0: We will not song. Translate that. On the poetry.
2: No, not today. We'll do another show for that.
0: Oui, a comedy show.
2: A comedy show, right.
0: Okay.
2: So that's good, right? Well, we're moving on into the century, the 20th century, and now we're going to go into. Oh, sorry.
1: I would like to talk about the events before.
2: Before
1: we move on to
2: Let's
1: more
2: go.
1: Songs.
2: Yeah.
1: It's not
2: going
1: to take super long because there's not that many, but it's worth talking about. So on Thursday at 6 p.m., the 23rd, there's going to be an exhibit called L'Accouchement, an exhibit by Sabine Medwow. Medowopo.
2: Yeah.
1: And it's at the Alliance Française. L'accouchement means the childbirth. It's at the Alliance Française, so 227 Colfax Avenue North. And it's the opening of an exhibit featuring paintings by Sabine. The admission is free and registration is encouraged. And donation also are welcome. I recommend that you go see it. I mean, the advantage of going on that specific date, Thursday, is that you can meet with the artist. So that is very, very nice. And
3: she was born in Lomé, Togo.
1: Yes, she's from Togo. So that, pretty cool. The exhibit is going to stay at the Alliance Française for the whole month. So if you ever missed it or want to see it later, you can always go upstairs while the Alliance is open. And it's open to the public. Then basically on August 1st, there's a petit déj Saturday morning from 9:30 to 11 a.m. It's also at the Alliance Française. It's a conversation group, 227 Colfax Avenue North. And it's very casual. And the next day, same thing in Rochester called Petit Café. So August 2nd, and it's at the Café Aki in Rochester. And we have the Facebook event, but you can always go to afmsp.org. Other events I'm going to talk to you about every week until you get tired of it. 24 Hours of Frenchness 2026. It's going to be on Saturday, August 22nd. It's going to be on KFAI FA2, so it's online, pre-recorded, and a lot of different people are going to do a lot of different playlists.
2: I need to send you my couple of playlists.
1: Right now, what I would need to know is like more the timeline, you know, if you want to do an hour, 2 hours, half hour, and the topic. And there's no topic, if it's just a playlist of stuff you like, that's really fine. I just don't want three people doing 2 hours of Cajun music.
2: Right.
1: Because that might be a little big. But, there's going to be disco, there's going to be reggae, there's going to be Cajun. Josué Savoie is going to do something.
0: Yeah, he's great, Josué. Hi to Josué if he's listening. Yeah.
1: Yeah.
0: That's a perfect guy to do that.
1: Exactly. I should send you his email. He wants to do something about Virgil Benoit and the French-speaking
0: I talk
1: community.
0: To him. Yeah. Oh. Yeah, that's awesome. I'm going to be there.
1: Very cool.
0: So that's how we connected, too.
1: All right.
0: I'm glad he contacted you, too. And also, there will be Jean-Jacques Goldman this year at the 24 Hours of Frenchness.
1: Yes, with Romain.
2: A special Jean-Jacques.
0: A special Jean-Jacques. Oui, but Jean-Jacques Goldman is amazing. We could do a show just about Jean-Jacques Goldman with everything he wrote.
1: Yeah.
0: Just anything that relates to him.
1: So there's going
0: to
1: be like the songs from Jean-Jacques Goldman and by Jean-Jacques Goldman, but because we are limited with the number of song from the same album or the same artist.
2: Right, right.
1: We're going to also have some covers.
2: Of course.
1: Some people covering him. But we're also going to have the songs that he wrote for others.
0: Right.
1: Johnny Hallyday, Céline Dion. I mean, a lot of different people.
2: Eddie Barclay.
1: Yeah.
2: No, Eddie Mitchell.
1: Eddie Mitchell.
0: Yeah. Yeah. All the roads lead to Jean-Jacques.
1: Yes. And I also am in touch also with Abby, and so we're going to have some punk and, you know, a lot of different things. So I'm going to try to have it as representative as we can.
2: Mm-hmm. Of the Frenchness.
1: That should
2: Frenchness,
1: be
2: is that a word you invented, Freddie?
1: No, it's
2: a real word?
1: I mean, it's in the dictionary, I don't know. Oh, okay. But if you look online in Wikipedia, there's a definition of Frenchness.
2: Oh, all right, you see, that's good.
1: Attitude of culture of being French.
2: Okay, I love it. I love it. I think it's great.
1: I like that. Some people say also Frenchiness, but I don't like it as much.
2: Frenchness is definitely cooler.
1: I think so. All right. One of the things I wanted to talk about also before we move forward is Les Lumières Françaises. And this year, it's from July 31st to August 6th. And they're presenting Eric Rohmer's Six Moral Tales. It's to celebrate the release of a new translation of French New Wave director Eric Rohmer's first and only novel, Elizabeth. MSP Films Annual Lumière Française showcased Rohmer's Six Moral Tales at the Main Cinema. So if you go to mspfilm.org, you go to festivals and programs and Lumière Française, and you can read the rest of the text. So I'm just going to list the movie. There's going to be the Bakery Girl of Monceau from 1963, plus Susan's Carrier from 1963. They are short. I mean, like, one is 23 minutes, the other one is 55. Then My Night at Maud's, then from 1969, La Collectionneuse from 1967, Claire's Knee from 1970, and Love in the Afternoon from 1972. And at the Main Theater on Main Street.
2: Yeah.
1: MSPfilm.org.
2: Great place to watch a movie.
1: Yeah. For the new wave. All right. Should we talk about the rest of the selection?
2: Yeah.
1: The following songs?
2: Yeah, let's go. And the next three songs are from an artist that's more contemporary of us, I guess. He was born in 1900, but he died in 1977. Mm-hmm. And I'm sure you guys probably had to learn one of his poems in school, Jacques Prévert. Mm-hmm.
0: Yes.
2: Incredible, body of poems that he wrote.
1: He wrote a lot.
2: He wrote a lot, right? And so, so we have a few of his poems here coming up. We have actually four of them. And the first one is actually a submission from a friend of mine. It's a request, special request from a friend, Summer. She loves Prévert. And she says, hey, I want to hear that on the radio. And it was about a month ago. And I said, all right, well, we tried to fit it in, and then we decided to put together this show, on poetry. And I said, okay, that's good. That's a good spot. So, just a reminder also for our listeners: if you have a song that you want to hear or a theme you would like us to talk about, please don't hesitate. Reach out, bonjourminnesota@gmail.com.
1: Exactly.
2: And we can make things happen. So shout out, Summer. This is your song, Le Chat et l'Oiseau de Catherine Sauvage. Mm-hmm. It's a fun song about a cat who hits a child, pet, bird, and all the village is kind of celebrating or I guess mourning, better said, the death of the bird.
1: Okay.
2: And so it's a very poignant poem. And then the next one is another very famous one called Les Enfants qui s'aiment. And this is a song by Cora Vauquer. And this poem defends lovers kissing in public under the disapproving gaze of passers-by, so affirming the legitimacy of visible and ashamed love. Mm-hmm. So that's
1: about les amours des bons publics.
2: Exactly. Too. Yes.
1: It's a bit of a shame. But
2: maybe an inspiration for Georges Brassens there.
1: That's likely.
0: And Georges Brassens thought he was sympathetic.
1: Yes, and it was the best time of their life.
0: Yes.
1: But they didn't know it yet.
2: Right. And then the third song is, of course, and I couldn't settle on a version because so many versions of that song,
0: of
2: you
0: course,
2: know,
0: yeah.
2: Les Feuilles Mortes.
0: Oui.
2: And I picked this one from Edith Piaf because she sings in both English and in French. Mm-hmm. And
1: I was going to ask you about that to know if that was really your choice or because I didn't realize
2: right.
1: the song was in both languages at
2: yeah.
1: first.
2: Yeah. Yeah, so I thought that would be fun because there is a lot of version in all languages and
1: sure. mm-hmm.
2: and so on. And
1: I have probably like 10 of them from Yves Montand.
2: Right, Yves Montand, yeah. He's the most famous one, I guess, mm-hmm. who sang that one.
0: Yeah.
2: And
0: talking about Yves Montand.
2: Yeah, and this is music by Joseph Kosma. And Joseph Kosma and Charles Prévert were very much friends at the time. Actually, Charles Prévert during the Second World War, Kosma was a Jew, right? He was Jewish, and so he helped hide, I guess, Joseph Kosma during the Second World War, and then they were close friends.
1: Yeah, I didn't know. Mm-hmm. All right, so are there the three songs we're going to listen now?
2: Yes.
1: Well, on y va.
2: Let's go.

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1: Et voilà, voilà, we are back.
2: De retour en studio 4.
1: Yes. Still listening to Bonjour Minnesota on KFAI Radio.
2: Voilà.
1: And this is Freddy.
2: Antoine.
3: Et Adrien.
1: Et voilà.
3: For a special poetry night, poésie.
1: Mm-hmm. Exactly. And we listened to three songs.
2: Yeah, from Jacques Prévert.
1: Yeah. So the first one from Catherine Sauvage with Le Chat et l'Oiseau, The Cat and the Bird. Then Cora Vauquer with Les Enfants qui s'aiment, The Children Who Love Each Other.
2: Love Each Other, right, mm-hmm. Yeah. And even Kiss Each Other.
1: Yeah. Mm-hmm. And Edith Piaf with Autumn Leaves, or Les Feuilles Mortes, which always remind me of the month of, or the 2 weeks of classes during my service, where I had to rake the leaves at the Fort du Mont Valérien.
2: Oh, really?
3: Yeah, autumn leaves.
2: So you don't rake the leaves anymore?
1: No, I rent.
2: You rent?
1: I rent.
2: Okay.
1: But yeah. So that was pretty cool. Thank you for putting that together. Just a minute ago, offline, we were talking about Bastille Day.
3: Oui.
1: It was a big success.
3: It was.
2: Yeah.
1: Despite the heat. It was very hot, but they had some of the vendors, instead of being outside, were on the inside.
3: Like so they had AC?
1: Yeah. There was MSP Film. There was the French American Heritage Foundation, who were on the inside and things like that. So that was giving a little bit of reprieve, but there was good music and good food. And
2: so you guys were inside or outside?
3: Outside.
2: In the sun. Yeah, you guys are strong. Yeah,
3: it was beautiful.
1: We had a tent.
3: It was hot. Yeah, we had a tent. And thank you to everyone who stopped by, said hi, introduced themselves.
1: Indeed.
3: Those who know less and those who we know pretty well, they also stopped by. So that was really cool.
2: It's fun to meet our listeners, right?
3: Very fun. Yeah, yeah. And there was a lot of people.
1: And a few friends and stuff. So that was pretty cool.
3: Yeah.
2: And you guys did the Garçon Café. Are you not going to talk about that?
1: Adrian should talk about it because he's the one who signed up. And he did it. I kept the tent.
2: Okay.
3: Yes.
1: You know, the tent too.
3: Well, even though you were the pro Garçon Café, but you were not so keen that night. So it was a kind of last minute thing. And there were six teams and we were able to make a team. So Thierry was on our team that was La Pause Fraîcheur. It was a reference to the hydration break of the World Cup.
1: Yeah.
3: And
1: even when it's indoor,
3: that's how the French say it, on French TV. If you watch the World Cup, they, instead of hydration break, they say Pause Fraîcheur. And so we thought that was so funny. We're just let's go for it. And it was a hot day. So it worked out. And so there was Dumont also and Salah. And six teams. It was fierce competition.
1: Yeah.
3: And we were very lucky to claim the win that night and the glory of it all.
2: Yes, so, yes.
3: Obstacle course and just having a tray, just like a true waiter, a true Parisian waiter. And
2: with glasses, a bottle, a full bottle of wine.
3: Yes. and tea.
2: And a cigarette, of course.
3: Always. You have to have
2: the way we do it in Paris.
3: Yeah. Yeah. Mm-hmm. So I had my little bow tie.
2: You had a bow tie.
3: Yes, I did.
2: Wow.
3: All
2: and,
3: dressed up
2: in 95 degree weather.
3: Right. It was definitely a commitment, but I'm sure thanks to the bow tie that we won.
2: Right. Yeah, probably.
1: I'm sure.
2: Probably.
1: I'm sure it did.
2: And everybody was not too sad after the loss of France. I think it was just that afternoon, right?
1: Yeah.
2: No, I was okay.
1: Was saying, how are you doing? Not too well. We lost.
2: Yeah.
1: But
3: It was very cheerful. He went away.
2: Everybody got it. Drinking. Yeah, starting drinking and everything. Oh, well, yeah. There's other things.
1: No, it's always a very high spirit. I mean, the Bastille Day is always like, you know, festive, and you see people you haven't seen for a while, and you get food, and so you're high on sugar, low on wine.
3: Yeah.
1: And yeah, I mean, it's a good time. So, yeah, despite the loss, which I think was. I mean, the loss was undeserved, but they were good. So,
3: right.
1: I mean, they won after that. Argentina is still very poor, but I mean, was like a poor loser, sore loser.
3: Yes. But,
2: I love Spain. I mean, I was really happy they won. They beat France à la régulière, comme on dit. Yeah.
3: They did in the art of football, really. Yeah, no fouls. It was just
2: it was great. Keeping the ball and scoring at the end of the day. And, they played great. And so anyway, I'm really happy.
3: I was so happy for Spain as well, really.
1: But I was not happy for England.
3: No, my God.
2: I didn't see that game, I look at the number.
3: Lots of goals, 6-4. And really, France was not playing the first half.
1: Yeah.
3: And so we took four goals in the first period. And then the second period, there was a little bit of ego, I think, back.
2: I think Deschamps fired everybody from the field and put a new team.
1: They did.
2: Because they did not want to run, these guys.
3: They did not want to. They really gave up. I think it was just mentally.
1: The first half, there was a lot of players who had not played as much during the whole World Cup.
2: Right, and they were not motivated.
1: So different tactic and techniques and things like that, and they got totally hammered. And so on the second half, he really brought back like a good defense and a good offense. So he ended up being 6-4.
2: It's incredible for a World Cup game.
3: Yes.
1: I think it's one of the World Cup game that has the highest score like at that level. But
3: Mbappe got his 10 goals, so he's like the I think it's in history of the World Cup, the striker, top scorer.
2: I think Juste Fontaine actually did better in 1950 or something. I think with 13 goals.
1: Yes.
3: Oh, really?
2: Yes, 13 goals is about it's an old record. I mean,
1: it's in one World Cup.
2: Yeah.
1: But Mbappe has broke the record.
2: He's
1: still the highest scorer. Okay. I mean, he scored 10 goals during this World Cup.
3: Right.
1: So he got the Golden Boot.
2: Yeah, Golden Boot, right.
1: Because of it.
3: Yeah.
1: But he's also the top scorer of all the World Cups because he passed Messi by a couple of goals, I believe.
3: Yeah,
2: eight.
3: Yeah. So that's impressive. Good for him.
1: But not in one World Cup like Juste Fontaine in 1958.
3: Mm. Overall.
1: Yeah.
3: Yeah.
1: So,
3: yeah, and he'll be back. He'll be back in four years, probably.
2: In Spain.
3: So he's only like 20.
1: He's 27 only.
3: 27, so someone was 31.
1: He has at least two World Cup.
2: Two World Cup.
3: That's great.
2: And the next World Cup is going to be between Spain, Portugal, and Morocco.
3: That will be fun.
2: Yeah, it's going to be fun.
3: Yeah. And maybe more teams, they were saying, probably moving to 62.
2: Oh, my God,
3: which
2: I saw that.
3: A lot more.
2: It's incredible.
3: From 38.
2: 48 this year.
3: But last time it was 32.
2: Like 32.
3: And this year they expanded and they're going to expand.
2: 48. They're going to expand another. Yeah.
3: So they need the three countries to have enough stadiums.
1: But based on the players' reaction of Argentina, I read that the cup might be in Argentina in 2030. I don't know.
2: I think they're supposed to have a couple games, I think, in Paraguay, Uruguay, and Argentina for some reason. I don't know.
3: all the great countries. no fouls. Actually, it's going to be rugby, guys. Yeah. That's called rugby, not soccer.
2: Right.
3: Not
2: Argentina
3: football.
2: Does rugby too, but
3: it was terrible to see. I was really sad to see some of the lack of fair play, but, you know, Spain prevailed and they did it. It was beautiful. Yeah. So congratulations to
2: Spain.
3: Viva España.
1: All right. So now we're going to listen to Yves Montand with Barbara.
2: Barbara, another poem from Prévert, right, that you picked from Adrien.
3: Oui. And that's a reference to World War II. You were talking about World War II right before the end of this set. And so that's also one of the most impactful anti-war poem of Jacques Prévert, so one that I particularly
2: It takes
3: like.
2: Place in Brest, Brittany, you guys.
3: Yes, yes.
1: Say,
3: it
1: always
3: does.
1: Rain.
2: Yes, that's true.
3: Except when it's like 110 degrees, like it's
2: actually is. Yeah, the summer in Britain is very nice this year.
3: Yeah, right. It's actually too hot now. Yeah, can you turn it down?
2: Yeah. Mm-hmm.
1: Then Jean Ferrat with Les Yeux d'Elsa, Elsa's eyes.
3: Yes.
2: Yeah, and it's a poem dedicated to his wife, actually. He was married for a long time, and he was madly in love with her. And I think a lot of his poems actually talk about his relationship with his wife.
1: Okay. Mm.
2: Yeah.
1: And then Les Enfoirés, on the band of like famous artists.
3: Coluche?
1: Gathered together by Coluche at first and still there for a good cause, for food in the winter, for people who can't eat.
3: Mm-hmm. Yes.
1: And the song is it's Aimé à perdre la raison, who was popularized by Jean Ferrat.
2: Yes. Right.
1: And it's
3: another.
1: Right?
3: Yeah.
2: Version by Les Enfoirés. And again, it's Aimé à perdre la raison. How do you translate that?
1: To love,
3: to lose your mind. And that's another pick
2: lose
3: of
2: your
3: mine,
2: mind
3: actually. It's another pick of mine.
1: Yes.
3: And I tried to find Les Enfoirés because, as you said, it's a reference to Les Restos du Cœur, the soup kitchen of France, but also it's just a bit more up and going, if you will, and representing a lot of artists. But yeah, Aimé à perdre la raison.
2: Yeah, it's dedicated to his wife again. Yeah,
3: it's beautiful. Mm. Yeah.

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1: Allez, vas-y.
2: Et voilà, voilà. You're still listening to Bonjour Minnesota on KFAI Radio. This is Freddy.
1: Antoine.
3: Et Adrien.
2: And we listened to three songs. The first one from Yves Montand with Barbara. After that, Jean Ferrat with Les Yeux d'Elsa. And then Les Enfoirés with Aimer à perdre la raison. And thank you for this very nice phone call that we got from one of our listeners.
1: Yes.
2: Created a poem and appreciated the fact that we are playing poetry tonight.
1: Mm-hmm.
2: Yes. So thank you for listening to us.
1: Yeah, and call you. Us if you have something to say or...
2: During the songs.
1: During the songs or if you want to hear something and... Maybe we won't be able to play it right away, but maybe in a future show we can put it together.
2: Yeah. Yeah. Bonjour Minnesota @gmail.com.
3: Yeah, and thank you again. That was a beautiful poem.
2: Yeah.
3: And maybe I don't know if you want to, but you could send it to us on bonjourminnesota@gmail.com if you'd like. It was nice too.
2: All right, now we're going to listen to François Hardy. That's probably going to be the last set of the night. Il n'y a pas d'amour heureux. There's no happy love, and it's from Louis Aragon.
1: Another poem from Louis Aragon, yeah.
2: I had to fish for this one because I had six or eight versions of it.
1: But oh, really?
2: None from François Hardy.
1: Okay.
2: Madeleine Perrou is the next singer with Liberté, a poem from Paul Éluard, which I really like.
1: It's a beautiful poem. I learned about this poem. It was written during the Second World War, and actually it was dropped by planes, you know, like flyers of the poem. So to kind of...
2: Who's the moral?
1: Yeah, boost the morale of the French people that were occupied by a German army. So great story about this poem.
2: Mouloudji with Le Déserteur. How do you translate The Déserteur?
1: It's the one who doesn't want to go to war, right?
3: Yeah, so he's a deserter.
1: Deserter, yeah, I don't know deserter, I don't know.
2: And this song was came out in the mid-50s?
1: Yes, during the
2: Algeria.
1: And no, Indochine War. Indochine. Yeah, it was France and...
2: Algeria followed Indochine.
1: Right.
2: When Indochine stopped, Algeria started. And so it was Boris Vian. Was censored by the government at the time.
1: He was censored, right.
2: Yeah. And so he came out later. I mean, this one is from 1967. No?
1: This one is from the poem... From 1962, it was banned 62. In 1960. Okay. No, what is like 1954, but it was banned until 1962 because because
2: 62 Algeria was over.
3: It was still at
1: war. And so they didn't want to kill.
2: I think they stopped in 1960.
1: Anyway,
3: yeah. 1962.
1: It's anti-war poem.
3: 1962, so it's perfect timing for the release of the poem.
1: Right.
3: All right.
2: On y va.
3: C'est parti.

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1: Sur la santé,
0: we're going to finish that song. And maybe a bit of the next song, and we're going to wish you a good night. We'll be back next week. So keep listening to Bonjour Minnesota on KFAI Radio. You can listen to the archive for 2 weeks past. And we'll be back. Good night.
2: Good night.
3: Yeah, bonsoir Minnesota. Bonne nuit. Dormez bien.
2: Bonsoir. Au revoir.
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hello, it's me again. Captain Cozy in for Nikolai, still in the Balkans, still in probably Bulgaria, I imagine. And I, Captain Cozy, will be starting off with a big block of recently released music from the Sunrise Marinov label, including Stoyanka Malcheva Provolo, Nedka Simonova, and others, right here on Balkan Jamboree. And we're going to start that off right about now.

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1: All right. Captain Cozy here in for Nikolai, subbing for Balkan Jamboree. And we just heard Bridges Orchestra with Zalvenska Rachenica from their album of Favorite Wedding Dances, which was another one of those Sunrise Marinov releases, but from a few years back. You heard Jazz Horo from Yuri Yunakov and his ensemble from Roma Variations on Traditional Crossroads. And prior to that, you heard a whole string of more Sunrise Marinov releases. Detelina Georgieva, Jamal Bey Built the Palace. Maria Vasileva, Hajduk Wedding. And you heard from Stefan Banjiev and friends, Thin White Stanka, and Orchestar Edelweiss with Danets Biala Stanka. You heard Nedka Simenova with Marie, Little Darling. And Stoyanka Malcheva and the hold on a second. I've got a mess going on here in this entry. Hold on. I need to separate something into two words here. Space. There. Stoyanka Malcheva Provolo with Ohlido Lido. Ohlido Lido. Okay, so that winds up a big string of Sunrise Marinov releases here on the Balkan Jamboree, and I'm gonna have to research just what that intro theme is again, because I keep forgetting it, and this week the Spinatron has forgotten it as well, so I don't know what's up with that. It usually remembers that, even if I don't. And this week, I don't. But where are we going to go next? Cal with Dui Dui. Duj Duj? It's D-U-J. D-U-J. As translated into English print. But that's what we're going to hear next on the Balkan Jamboree. On Fresh Air 90.3 KF. Right here, KFAI.

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1: And now, oh boy, I think what we're about to hear now is Vojvodite and Polina Stefanova. And that's going to go a little something like, hold on a second, where is my cursor even on this computer screen? Oh, there it is. Okay, let's try and keep track of that while we do this and this. Hold on.

Bup-ba-da-bup-bup-bup-bup. All right. You just heard Interroma Band with Ate Kelas from Gypsy Fashion and Fire. And another Sunrise Marjanov release. We've been featuring a heck of a lot of their stuff on this show this very night. It's 11 p.m. right here on Fresh Air 90.3 KFAI, Minneapolis, KFAI.org, here, there, and everywhere. The community's true people-powered voice. This is the Balkan Jamboree. I am your sub-host, Cap'n Cozy, normally heard on Rocket Ship Ska Trip right here on KFAI. What else did we hear before Interroma? We heard Rosica Pecheva. And that was called

Okay. That's all I'll say about that. And before Vojvodita and Polina Stefanova, you heard Evelina Koleva with Komshiyata, a label upload to the Planet Painter channel on YouTube. It's jointly administered and uploaded, I believe. And before that, Cal with Dewey Dewey. Or is that Dudge Dudge? Or Dudge Dudge? And that was from Cal's self-titled album on Asphalt Tango. Breeze Orchestra with Zalvenska Rachenitsa. And that's on their Favorite Wedding Dances on Sunrise Marinov. We've been featuring that label pretty much the whole program. Although not the entire whole program, just most of it. And you heard Yuri Yunakov and his ensemble with Jazz Horto from Roma Variations. Detelina Georgieva with Jamal Bey built this palace. And you know what? I think I have announced everything else. I have legalized the station. So we're just going to go to... Oh, what should we go to here? I have forgotten what I had up... Oh, yes. Caravan. The Duke Ellington Juan Tizol classic. Performed by Fanfare, Chio Carlina, and Gilly Garabdi from the Ancient Secrets of Gypsy Brass, an Asphalt Tango Records release. And here is, without further ado, Caravan. Oh, let's try that again. I should have known I was going to screw something up there. Here we go.

I love me some Caravan, some Duke Ellington. Now, let's hear some rough Romanian soul.

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1: .org, and don't you forget it. Okay. Let's see, what did we just hear? We just heard Bora Dugic with, what did we hear by that? Obikan Balkansky Dan from Izmedu Snaihave. And again, if I'm mispronouncing and indeed mangling a lot of these pronunciations, I hope you're getting a healthy chuckle out of it. Because laughter is healthy. Humor is healthy. Okay. Well, what else did we hear? Dejan Petrovich Orchestra with Gradinom. Yeah. Gradinom Sveche Svetalo from Brasslands, a motion picture soundtrack on Meerkat Media. And we heard May 13. I don't know how you pronounce that, but I'm pronouncing it May 13. And that was from an album called Rough Romanian Soul. The tune was actually called 2nd of May, May 2nd, to my, or however they pronounce to my in Romanian, which I don't know, actually, despite the fact my name is Romaine. But that's a story for another day. What else did we hear? We heard Interoma Bad, or Bend, as Bad is spelled on the album cover. Hold on. Before we even heard that, we heard Caravan, the Duke Ellington classic by Fanfare Sucarlia and Julie Girardi, or Giri Girardi, something like that. It was Caravan. It was the Duke Ellington classic indeed. Love me some Duke. And it was from Gypsy Passion and Fire. Okay, Interoma Bend. Ate Kelas from Gypsy Passion and Fire. You heard Rosita Petrova. Oi Devoice Rambel Moa. Moi? Moi? Moi? Something like that. And that was an upload to the Planeta Painter YouTube Bulgarian Folk website. Not website, YouTube channel. That's what it is. It's a YouTube channel. You can go there and find that tune. Even if you don't spend a dime to do it. Okay, what else did we hear for that? Before that, Vojvodite and Pelo. What just happened? Okay, I don't know what just happened there, but it went out over the air. Some strange electronic noise. Bleep, bleep. Okay, it is 11:33. I think I've announced everything else, so I better get some more tunes. What are we going to play next? I've forgotten what I... Hey, no fair. Yeah, that went out over the air too, and I have no idea what it was, but we've got, I think, track 8 from this disc, Balkan G, okay, 5-12-26, yes, It was track 8. It is Borda Dujic Dugic with Skakabach live. Except, no, we're going to back up one. We're going to go to track 7, which is the same artist, Borda Dugic with Obikan Balkanski Dan. And that's going to be... Boop, boop, boop. There we go. Let's hear this.

after having heard Bora Dugic with Obichan Balkansky Dan, we're going to go into our what Nikolai and I have agreed is the Twilight Zone segment of the program, in which we play Balkan-originated avant-garde classical music. And this in honor of the composer of two different pieces which came to be together, known as the Twilight Zone theme. So, yeah. That guy was Marius Constant. We're not going to hear his music this fine evening. We're going to hear the Borusan Istanbul Philharmonic Orchestra play something called Koşikçe. So I don't know who composed that, but presumably it was... Okay, I have the album title here. Rimsky-Korsakov, a pair of composers from, I don't know, Russia? But Borusan Istanbul, that would be Turkey, Philharmonic Orchestra with Koşikçe Dance Rhapsody for Orchestra on Onyx Classics. And we're going to hear that as soon as I can get in position here. And let me see. It's going to be topside here, so it'll be this and it'll be that right here on the Balkan Jamboree on KFAI.

All right. It is time for Nina. But before the extra one, before her extraness herself, I'm going to tell you what you just heard. You heard Borusan Istanbul Philharmonic Orchestra with Kocekçe Dance Rhapsody for Orchestra, composed by Rimsky-Korsakov from Scheherazade. I believe that is correct, but Borusan Istanbul Philharmonic Orchestra with Kocekçe. And now, without further ado, because I don't have any further information on that selection, it's Nina time. This is called Ranila Jelana? Jelana. Jelana. Okay. Okay. Here it is. Without further ado, right here on the Balkan Jamboree.

0: 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And it is time to make room to move over for Modern Kicks with Sean Hansen. And that's going to sound a little something like this.
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Oh, folks, I'm sad to report, but it is in fact another edition of Modern Kicks right here on KFAI, doing our best to bring you all this rock and roll nonsense, this little mixtape. I like to put together for you each and every Wednesday morning from midnight to 2 a.m. My name is Sean, host this little shindig, and sitting here, as we normally do, Wednesday mornings, midnight to 2. 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Including, tell me a little bit what you heard in that last track, last set. Last track. Cherry Cheeks. The track Intruder. Coming from the brand new record, D.O. and the Bites. It's available now on Total Punk Records. Our faves, Cherry Cheeks. Shaking it up for their third LP with a concept album, if you can believe it. A story told over 12 songs. Let me tell you, it's a hell of a story. Great release there from Cherry Cheeks. Rebel Nile, Total Punk. Cool 100s before that, their track Bogus Journey, come from the 7-inch No Secrets Between Sailors. Mott Weeds before that. The track Stay, come from their Hooligans in the Vestibule, originally came out in 87, reissued. The fine folks over at Rumbar Records and Dauber, kicking up that last set, their track Making Mega Moves, come from their Falling Down release, came out last year on the Recess record label. What happens if I turn that dial? Do I sound louder? Am I coming in a little more clear? I feel like I'm coming in a little weak. I'm not sure. I gotta fiddle with some Dobbs and Niles here in the back end. But rather than have you go through this tech support and wait for me to get my business figured out, why don't we just jump right in this next set of music? Get a nice long one, gonna carry us to the top of the hour. Just think of how much music you can listen to in 1 hour. We're about to find out together with these great tracks coming up from Rude Television, Problem Green. Got a Spider Babies track as well, too, while we're at it. But let's kick off this next set here with a local track. Or a track from a local band, I should say. You know them, you love them. Of course, Dillinger 4. They had a brand new song that came out earlier this year. Maybe you heard it. Maybe like me, you're a little too busy being an adult. Thank goodness, though, Recess Records coming in. Clutch. With a little preview copy of their upcoming festival in August entitled Recess Romp 5. It's going to be a collection of all your favorite punk rock bands coming together for one rock and roll weekend. To get folks excited for it. If you aren't already excited for it, there's a compilation I put out as well, too, showcasing all the great bands as well. And wouldn't you know it? It's a place where you can find this brand new song from Dillinger 4. Folks, get ready, get set. It's D4 right here, right now. KFAI.

Oh, that's right, folks. You listen to Modern Kicks right here on KFAI. Bringing tours of garage rock and power pop nonsense as best we can each and every Wednesday morning from midnight to 2 a.m. My name is Sean, and I don't know if I have to sneeze or if I have a burp. Something's happening here. Oh, just bear with me one second. I'm sorry. Bear with me one second. Actually, I shouldn't have muted that. That was a new sound my body was making, and I should have kept the mics on to record it for the doctors. Anyway, this is Modern Kicks right here on KFAI. My name is Sean, your host. Hi and hello. Thanks for joining us this week. As we're just getting back on the swing of things, you know, playing a bunch of good rock and roll nonsense, getting ready to talk about some great bands you just heard in that last hour. Thinking about how lucky we are, you know, in this moment in time, because everything is so awesome and, you know, capitalism rules. No, actually, thinking more specifically to, like, the heat bubble bursting, I guess, temporarily, right? I know this is gonna be hot again soon, but, like, just taking a step outside and, like, felt nice. Felt real nice. Finally, being able to say that, like, oh, it's nice to be outside. What a treat. Anyway, if you missed any part of this program, you can always have it at kfai.org/modernkicks. You'll find a full archive of this program, as well as a playlist of all the great stuff we've played so far. And boy, oh boy, let me tell you about some of the great tracks you've heard in this past hour, including the last track there from Australia's own Dial-Up Modem. The track Closet Creep, coming from their Live at the Duke of Edmore, a live album you'll find on the Idiot Tape record label. Uzo, before that, their track Balloons, coming from their State of Affairs 7-inch, which you'll find on Polex Records. Fastbacks, and the track Under the Old Light Bulb, coming from their record Zucker, originally released in 1993 on Sub Pop Records. Costin Fale, their track Wale, come from their demo cassette. They're German. It's, yeah, you get it. Vetch, before that, their track Invert the Cross, come from their brand new cassette. Tell Vetch. She'll find brand new on the Noise Merchant record label. Cal Marx and their track Ovation, come from their My Name is Hell release, a great record to find on the Exploding Sound record label. Bizdet, Project Husaria, coming from their Daleko Od Ok release. They're Poland, and that's, you have to believe me that that was perfect Polish. Absolutely flawless. No notes. Knapsack, before that, the track Part-Time, Full-Time, coming from their Tired cassette, which I believe you find on Just Because Records, great artist from Cleveland. From Florida, you heard Rude Television. And their track Digital Frustration, coming from their great record Disconnect, which you'll find on Idiot Tape Records. The cassette version, I'm sorry, on Idiot Tape Records. Jenny and their track Rose City, coming from their self-titled EP. Prince, not like local artist Prince, but like Prince, like a print, plural. Prince, their track Endless Options, coming from their number one hit song record, came out a few years ago. Problem Green and their track Dissolve, come from their Sorry I Don't Matter record. A great record came out earlier this year from this Australian artist. All Hits and their track Blockhead, come from their Men and Their Work release. Came out a few years ago on the Iron Lung record label. Spider Babies and their track Tomorrow, come from their 7-inch the same name. Speedways and the track Daydreaming, come from their Radio Sounds release, which you'll find on Alien Snatch Records. And of course, kicking off that last set, local band D4. The track Don't Happy Be Worry, a brand new song they released earlier in the year, now appearing on the Recess Romp 5 compilation, a brand new comp. Get folks ready for next month's festival up in California. For Recess Records, showcasing a bunch of great and excellent Recess bands from Toys to Kill to Scared of Chaka to Off With Their Heads, I believe we're going to be there as well, too. It's going to be a full romp. And I'm excited to go, is the thing I would say if I were going, but I will be working.
toiling away at whatever I got going on. Who knows? Who cares, right? What I got going on right now, it's hitting play on this record player and queuing up a nice, another long set of music. We're here till 2 a.m. And by gum, we're going to be here the whole time. Playing a bunch of great rock and roll tracks coming up in this next hour. Don't you worry. You're in good hands with some great tracks from King Automatic. Play a new track from Raya as well, from the their contribution to brand new comp put out on Knuckles and Stun. We'll talk a little bit about that. Got some new tracks from Kier, great artist from France, who has a brand new cassette just came out at Idiot Tape, as well as just, you know, a bunch of stuff. Who cares? Who knows? Well, let's kick off this next set here with this track from Lone Wolf, artist from the Netherlands. Put a record some time ago. We're playing it here. Folks, it's Lone Wolf right here, right now. KFAI.

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T-minus 15 seconds. 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

very, very fine grained as you get close to it. 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That's one small step for man, one giant leap for mankind. 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

0: This is Apollo Saturn Launch Control, T-minus 3 hours, 4 minutes, 32 seconds, and counting. Right on time as far as the astronaut countdown is concerned, the prime crew.
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0: you stuck in a boring, dead-end job?
1: I don't know.
0: Why does your boss always yell at you?
1: Can't figure it out.
0: Why is your life such a complete mess?
1: Will you stop picking on me?
0: Why ask why? Drink alcohol. The more you drink, the less you think.

Oh, my God. 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Who left the door to the studio open? Got dinosaurs roaming around. I need a minute to clear it out. Folks, this is Sean here with Modern Kicks. Just letting you know, we're taking a quick break here for this very brief announcement.

0: Hey, hey, everybody. 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KFAI.org. It's a great place to spend some time and maybe make a donation to the station. Let's back it up to heard in that last set. We've got a lot to get through here, and we are very quickly running out of time because, of course, the Echo Chamber starts in just a few minutes here, right at 2 a.m. with our four-hour dub and reggae music program, and I would hate to snatch 1 second of their time. They need all 4 hours. It's important. Last track I just heard there, of course, I heard Spill Gold, the track Zaza, come from their record Zaza. This a couple years ago on the Teenage Menopause record label. Power Pants before that, and the track Checkout Girl, come from their PP15 release, of course, one of many to find available on the Punk Valley record label. I think we got a PP18 queued up somewhere in these upcoming weeks. That's how far we are in the PP timeline. Rude Television, for that, the track Too Perfect For You, come from their Distractions cassette, available on the Richter Scale record label. Power Plant, different than the Power Pants. Power Plant, the track Beautiful Boy, come from their Grass 7-inch, you find on Static Shock Records. Stalled Minds, and the track Not Alone, come from the record Shades, which is a record. It's they're a good French band, all right? I enjoy it. Drew's Demos before that, their track Routine, come from their self-titled, self-released album put by that Chicago artist. Cure before that, another great band from France. The track translates roughly to Middle Fingers in the Air, coming from their brand new record, Monoface. A cassette version is available now on the Idiot Tape record label. Lifters and their track Are You Ready for the Good Life, come from their 7-inch of the same name, which you'll find on Uh-Huh Records. Scott and Charlene's Wedding, great artist from Australia. The track Back in the Corner, come from their EP, When in Rome, Carpe Diem. No Peeling before that, and their track Stationary, come from their EP2 release, which you'll find on Feel It Records. Raya and their track Tormenta, their contribution to the Effed Up and Fuzzed Out release, brand new compilation on the Knuckles and Stun record label. Check it out for yourself. I was looking to see if I had time to talk about the comp, but not this week. FBI Dinosaurs and their track Earl Sinclair, what a guy, come from their 65 Million Beers Ago release, came out a few years ago. King Automatic and their track Thunderbird Esquire, from their brand new release Playing Six Garage and 60s Hits, a brand new 10-inch you'll find on the Slovenly record label. Clutter Grotto and their track Holy Brother, come from their Jesus 7-inch. Luxure Rentals and their track A Hallway, from their 2023 record Burn Your Trash. Indiana's Pride and Joy, Liquids, before that, their track IOU, come from their brand new single, If This Were the Month of February. I'm a little slow in finding out this dude released some new music in the meantime, but great new single, came out in February, played the B-side to it, great release. The Hell before that, and the track Dirt Nap, come from their self-titled 7-inch, which you'll find on Sorry State Records. Paul Petrosky and the track I Must Ask Myself, a song you'll find on the Cats in Our Backyard cassette. This is where I pulled it from, which is a archive release made available on the Pluto's Archive.
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3: Well, it looks like that's the end of, Sean, hey, Sean, get back. No, it's time to get Dubwise. It's time for some Lunar Lunatics. Ready to kick things off Dubwise with an artist X. But it's not the letter X. It's E-K-K. Nope, it's not E-K-K. It's E-K-S-S. Let me get the double letters right. Here we go.
4: 5, 4, 3.
3: The countdown has begun.
4: 1, 0.
3: We're off to the moon. Ha, ha, ha. And the lunatics have taken over
5: the asylum.
3: Earth to Swiss man. Earth to Swiss man. Swiss man, are you on this planet?
6: Oh, I'm around here somewhere.
3: There he is.
6: I'm around here somewhere.
3: Swiss just was beamed in from
6: From the bridge of the Enterprise.
3: Oh, I see. You were hanging out there. You were hanging out.
6: Hanging out with Mr. Earl Grey himself.
3: All right.
6: Captain.

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All engine running. Liftoff. We have a liftoff. 32 minutes past the hour.

0: giant leap for mankind.
1: Oh, that looks beautiful, Samuel.
0: It has a stark beauty all its own.

0: Yes. Hey, it's past 2:30, and the doctor just looked up and said, hey, it's past 2:30. Time to get on the air. You're listening to our Lunar Lunatic special, as we like to do every summer.
1: Yeah.
0: On the date closest to July 20th.
1: Yeah.
0: Remember, July 20, 1969 was that date of the first moon landing. Get some of those sound bites in here. We had a bit of Apollo 8 on that last one.
1: All right.
0: You know, that Christmas Eve.
1: The Apollo 8, in a sense, the prequel to Artemis 2, which, much like Apollo 8,
0: did the same sort of thing.
1: Did not land on the moon.
0: Circle around, yeah, we got some third world all-stars going right here.
1: Black Moon.
0: I'm going to write that down right now.
1: And I think whoever assembled the track list to this got it kind of out of order, because this is actually just my imagination. Or rather, the rhythm track to Just My Imagination.
0: Retitled Black Moon.
1: Yeah.
0: All right.
1: Well, there's a few things that are wildly differently titled on there. I have it. So.
0: All right, I've got 9 tracks to run through here.
1: Yeah.
0: Before this, we had Fred Everything. Moonrise Dub. Yes.
1: As opposed to something called Emotional Instrumental Music. That's the artist credited. We didn't play it, but
0: Spinatron does hallucinate.
1: Spinatron is on crack.
0: All right. So, before that, the Olympians and Apollo's Mood from their self-titled album.
1: Oh, I didn't realize we had Mike Oldfield on here as well. Mr. Tubular Bells.
0: Before that, we had my good friend David Haskin and his family. Well, and a few others. Anyway, we had the Mystic Eye Dub Trio as they record under a track with his daughter singing. I don't know what's her name. Called Face on the Moon. Nice one. Thanks, David. Up before that, from Jam Down, China Nicole.
1: Take Me to the Moon.
0: Yes. Before that, someone simply known as Aaron. Yes.
1: We don't have a last name.
0: With Blue Moon, you know, the Blue Moon song.
1: I'm going to be starting out with Blue Moon, but the Studio One version.
2: 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So play I some music. Jasmine Dutoum, Dub Poetess, a.k.a. Dub Gally. Hey, Wagwan Dr. Strange Dub, giving a shout out into the Dub Echo Chamber, St. Paul, Minneapolis. Tune in to KFAI-FM Dub International.
1: And thank you very much, Jasmine Dutoum, for that.
0: Put one on here.
1: Okay.
0: And we're all going to just run through the last few songs here and then get back into auto mode, auto play here.
1: Okay.
0: But I'm going to take the Jasmine one out here.
1: Okay. We've already played it, so.
0: All right. Okay. Here we go with Infinite Third.
1: All right.
0: And Lunar Sadness.
1: Oh.
0: All right, Infinite Third. I know the guy. I forgot his real name, but he sends us a lot of stuff. So we're going to hear Lunar Sadness, and I'm going to finish the set list, and then we're going to go on. Here we go. Some Lunar Sadness. Wait, I got to slide this. Move that over here.
1: By the way, the album is titled A Sun Weeping.
0: Yes. All right. Here we go. China Nicole was preceded by Aaron with Blue Moon, the dub edit. and it may appear elsewhere, but I pulled it from Don Letts. Rebel Dread at Echo Beach. Yeah, that guy, Don Letts. All right, before that, the beautiful and incomparable Holly Cook, Lunar Addiction from her Vessel of Love album. Before that, another beautiful lady with great pipes.
1: That was
0: Naomi Cowan.
1: Singing Moody.
0: Appearing with the Easy Star All-Stars, performing
1: on the Ziggy Stardub album.
0: No, it was Moon Age Daydream from...
1: No, I said album.
0: From Ziggy Stardub.
1: Which is what I said, the Ziggy Stardub album.
0: But you never said the song title when I prompted you to say it again. All right, before that, and starting out the show, was a dub track from X. That's E-K-S-S.
1: Not to be
0: entitled confused. Apollo, from the Various Artists album, Dub Wars. This is Infinite Third, Lunar Sadness.

0: Scottish noise, you know. Oh dear me.
1: Oh yeah, I forgot to pre-announce. I was going to pre-announce this. There's a brand new Buju album. The album's called Too Too Bad. And this upcoming is Butterflies. And I want to dedicate this one to someone named Samia.

0: Let me see if my love is true.
1: All engine running.
0: Well, let me see if my love is true.
2: Good. Act 5.

0: pounding 3 a.m. here.
1: Yeah. A
0: couple minutes passed, and time to run through a set list from the last half hour.
1: Yeah.
0: And we got the late, great Augustus Pablo
1: in Moonlight City.
0: Yeah, the track is called Pablo in Moonlight City.
1: Jammies from the Roots, 1977-85 on Greensleeves.
0: That's what I got over here.
1: All right.
0: All right. Yeah, and up before that, a nice one from Angela Stewart from Jamaica, Moonlight Lover.
1: And the earlier version of that was on Treasure Isle by Joya Landis.
0: Up before that, we had, if you wrote down in our set list, we'd have Fly Me to the Moon, three in a row, but the last two are not the same as the first one. I mean,
1: right.
0: The first one was Shaggy covering that old standard, you know, the one Sinatra made famous. Yeah.
1: Fly Me to the Moon.
0: Yeah. All right.
1: We'll be hearing more Fly Me to the Moon later on and after the half.
0: Yeah, you know, we have some of those things where you got the same title of a song, but an absolutely different song, like Walking on the Moon or
1: What I'm going to play is the actual song everybody remembers.
0: You have another Walking on the Moon. You said that's not the Police Walking on the Moon.
1: Yeah. I've also got another Fly Me to the Moon that is that song.
0: All right. So the other Fly Me to the Moons, Dennis Blackbeard Bavel, teaming up with Double Standard. So we had the full vocal version into the dub, and almost nearly all the dub. I did fade to Angela Stewart just in time.
1: Yeah.
0: To get her in before this station break, brought to you by People-powered radio here at KFAI FM. We're at 90.3
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0: And as I pre-announced quite awkwardly, up before that, the song that has nothing to do with the moon, but a brand new album out. I got the full DJ copy just today. Buju Banton, the album Too Bad. We heard one called Butterflies. I sent to one special lady. All right, before that, starting the set, Moon Taxi. That's the artist doing Steady Rising.
1: Yep.
0: And featuring the guitarist, the Hawaiian guy Mahali.

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A thing called Voodoo Moon coming next year. No, I got that all wrong. Voodoo Dread with a track called Sahara Moon.

0: Oi, aqui, Orozes e Rebeldes da Disco. 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
1: Soldiers of the Cross. Soldiers of the Cross. Soldiers of the Cross. Feel copy of cross. All right, to the sky, to the hole in the sky, to the hole in the sky. Then I turn off the CBS computer, turn off the CBS computer, turn off the EMI computer.

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1: The name of the band, them name of Carter, man.
0: Never heard.
1: Just come in with them and go check them out.
0: Yeah, man.
1: Walking upon the moon or something like that.

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Yeah. I know it's 3:30 in the morning and we're dancing some disco here. Some lunar disco sitar funk, but hey, no worries. We're gonna bring things down and chill out with a lady named Apollo Nove. Get ready to chill.

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1: Did you hear that laugh?
0: 7 St. Paul. Echo Chimba. Echo, echo. Chimba.
2: Yes, I.
3: Yeah, I heard that laugh and a little bit of giggling after. Hey, what happened to the... Oh, yeah, I turned it down. Let's turn it back up. Hey, it's after 4, about 4:03 or 4 now, and that was Family Man Barrett. Recorded in the green room at the Cedar. And, a little laugh and giggle from my good friend Carly, who lost her mother in a tragic, senseless homicide. Dedicate this show to you, Carly. This is from the Dub Mission Records release, Mashing Up Creation. Must be a special release, because when I looked it up online, this track wasn't there, but I got it, and I think they put out and re-released it and added some more stuff. This is Lunar Blood from Hypnophobia.
2: All right.
3: Leading into this, a little thing from Ancient Astronauts out of Berlin, Crescent Moon, from their album We Are the Answer. Leading into that, from Jam Down, Warrior King, Moonlight Bright, from his album The Roots Warrior, Roots with a Z. All right, before that, one of many covers of the great Creedence Clearwater Revival song Bad Moon Rising. The one I pulled in from Ozomatli.
2: Yeah.
3: All right. Before that, we had Banco de Gaia, Apalan, from their album Apollo. All right. Before that,

0: to tell you.
1: You want to say the album title?
0: Explicata Volans.
1: There you go.
0: Inexplicata.
1: I like that. Inexplicata. Okay, I won't try it again. Before that, we had our Lunar Disco Sitar Funk.
0: Yeah.
1: Yeah.
0: I'm going to have to get a copy of that for good old TJ.
1: From Green Queen Records.
0: Yeah.
1: From the album Green Queen Presents Club Nights. And the production from Feel Good Productions.
0: And I don't know where the name Green Queen came from, but if you look up Ace Doubles, the Green Queen, you're going to get an eyeful of a Green Queen in a decidedly sci-fi setting. Involving a crashed rocket.
1: Yeah, one of those sci-fi ones from, late 50s, 60s?
0: I would guess late 50s.
1: All right, before the Tribal Seeds, Miles Davis, Apollo Nove, Feel Good Productions. Okay, I'm caught up. There I am.
0: All right.
1: The Ethiopian Lady Meklet. I think she's Ethiopian-Canadian.
0: Oh, okay.
1: Stuck on the Moon. Now, you see, Stuck on the Moon was at the end of a little thing where I had, you know, at the beginning of the beginning of my whole set, I had, way back at the beginning, China Nicole was singing Take Me to the Moon, and then we had Shaggy and a few others, Shaggy and Blackbeard, Fly Me to the Moon, and then we had some Walking on the Moon, and then Meklet sang Stuck on the Moon.
0: And currently, as we speak, under our voices is the music of...
1: This is the Easy Star All-Stars covering Pink Floyd's Eclipse.
0: Yes.
1: And it is from the dubber side of the moon. This version is the Victor Rice remix. All right. I got a couple more, so I gotta finish up. We got some Easy Star down here. I gotta write down. All right. Before Meklet was that Walking on the Moon thing, I had Yehan Walking on the Moon. That not being the Police song, preceded by Dub Zahn, and it was the Police song. And it's from that album, Dub Zahn, Police in Dub. And the track featuring our good friend, Jasmine Tatum. Up before that, Subatomic Sound System covered it. And Rhiannon on the vocals. All right, at the last break, we had some Voodoo Dread, Sahara Moon. And before that, the late great Augustus Pablo in Moonlight City.

Indeed, the sun is eclipsed by the moon, and the doctor has to go stage left. I'm supposed to log in at 8 o'clock tomorrow. Tomorrow, today, whatever, my brain. It's Wednesday! Oh, no! Time for some Thunderball.

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Here we go, here we go. 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Yeah, yeah. Adios from Dr. Strange. Dub, dub, dub, dub, dub, dub.

0: we're hitting a picture on the TV.
1: Go, same time, we're go. Y'all, plus 1-8,
0: very good.
1: 21 down, 33 degrees.
0: Picking up some dust, very good.
1: Got a bunch of guys about to turn blue. Go, same time, we're go. Y'all, plus 1-8,
0: very good. We're hitting a picture on the TV.
1: Go, same time, we're go. Y'all, plus 1-8,
0: very good.
1: 21 down, 33 degrees.
0: Picking up some dust, very good.
1: Got a bunch of guys about to turn blue. Go, same time, we're go. Y'all, plus 1-8,
0: very good.

0: got a bunch of guys about to turn blue. Go, stay tight, we're go. Go, plus 1-8,
1: very good. We're getting a picture on the TV.
0: Go, stay tight, we're go. Go, plus 1-8,
1: very good.
0: 21 down, 33 degrees.
1: Picking up the best, very good.
0: Got a bunch of guys about to turn blue. Go, stay tight, we're go. Go, plus 1-8.

After the Half kicks off with Drain, a bunch of guys about to turn blue, continuing with the Brentford All-Stars straight out of Studio One in Kingston. This is Blue.

Roots Radix at King Cubby's. It's called King Cubby's Moon Dub. In the Dub Explosion. In the Dub Explosion. King Cubby's Moon Dub by Roots Radix. And I believe the mixer on this is actually Overton Brown, better known as Scientist. Imochta, I believe that is how it's pronounced. I know the X is like an H in Spanish. And cumbia is of Colombian origin. And the tune is called Cumbia Lunar by Imochta. Self-released by Imochta. We heard two from Baked Alaska with Nero in between them. Baked Alaska with Old Devil Moon. Nero with a tune called Ben Moon from the release Ben Moon. Baked Alaska again. Moon and Back from Gas Mark 3, The Slow Burner. That album is 11 years old this year. Came out in 2015 on Limefield. Old Devil Moon came out in 2019 on the Scalloween album. One of many ska bands' albums that happened to be titled Scalloween. Denton, Texas's Holophonics have one. it's a natural. And every ska band should cut one. What do you think? Before Moon and Back by Baked Alaska, 7-Dub. 7-Dub with Moon Dubwise from Dub a la Luna. Brentford All-Stars, Blue Moon. A Studio 1 12-inch. Drain with the classic Apollo 11 track. A Bunch of Guys About to Turn Blue by Drain. And we're going to go into this. And this is Mike Fawn with Werewolf Dub on Fresh Air 90.3 KFAI, Minneapolis, KFAI.org. Here, there, and everywhere, the community's true people-powered dub.

So this track is sort of a preview of the upcoming past the half hour weekly Wednesday service, because this is Werewolf Dub by Mike Fawn. And I have no idea why it's all caps, but I'm just going to change it to, standard titling. But yeah, Werewolf Dub by Mike Fawn. Before this, King Tubby's Moon Dub by Roots Radix. And Imochta by... Imochta is the group. Cumbia Lunar is the track. And now, I'm going to get off mic and do some mad typing.

Yeah, you know what the melodic on the end is playing. Out in the streets, they call it murder. You know that one. Sam,

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1: Now,
0: May, when much to my surprise, a pair of bunny eyes.
1: Boy, is this a neat way to travel. Isn't it great? Dum-da-dum-dum-dum.

Okay, Rob Wiggly here with The Sun and the Moon. And we're about to slip into something else entirely. The Sun and the Moon by Rob Wiggly, the reggae version from Seven Crows. Now, no Apollo era moon mission tribute would be complete without Mort Garson. And here are Pannonia All-Stars Ska Orchestra doing a reggae treatment of Mort Garson's Our Day Will Come. We're going to do some Mort Garson himself a little bit later. But first, this.

just heard a song by Mort Garson, Pannonia All-Star Ska Orchestra performing Our Day Will Come. Big hit for Ruby and the Romantics. This is Mort himself doing his own Moon Journey as scored for CBS News coverage of the Apollo 11 landing on the moon. Mort Garson actually born on that calendar date of July 20th. Mort Garson.

0: just another planet orbiting the sun. Then we presumed the sun was unique, until we learned that the countless stars of the night sky are suns themselves. Then we presumed our galaxy, the Milky Way, was the entire known universe, until we established that the countless fuzzy things in the sky are other galaxies, dotting the landscape of our known universe. Today, how easy it is to presume that one universe is all there is. Yet, emerging theories of modern cosmology, as well as the continually reaffirmed improbability that anything is unique, require that we remain open to the latest assault on our plea for distinctiveness, the multiverse.
1: So the only planets that survived the formation of the solar system are the ones that had the right speed at the right distance to sustain an orbit, and there's eight of them. Get over it.
2: Continental drift. This is a fascinating bit of history here. There's so many

0: the intellectual center of the world was Baghdad. Baghdad. Europe was busy disemboweling heretics at the time. Baghdad was open to all thought at the time, between AD 800 and 1100, around there. If you look at the advances that unfolded in that period, in that location, it includes the invention of algebra. Algebra is an Arabic word. Algorithm is an Arabic word. Two-thirds of the stars in the night sky that have names have Arabic names. How does that happen? Where did the naming rights come from? It came from the fact that at that time, huge advances in the Middle East, in Baghdad in particular, unfolded in engineering, mathematics, especially mathematics, astronomy, navigation, physiology. And you say, well, why is that so? If you look at what was going on, they were open to all lines of thought. Jews, Muslims, Christians, there were doubters back then. Today we would call them atheists. They would all come around a table and share ideas. If you have some philosophy that's got holes in it, someone's gonna find it. And you're gonna challenge you on those ideas. And what happens is the conversation ratchets up. You discard what doesn't work and you keep what does. And when you do that, you make discoveries, and you make discoveries rapidly. And at the time, that period drew to a close. If you read history books, they'll typically describe sort of the sacking of Baghdad. It was a bad time for the city. And they say, oh, it all came to an end. However, the Islamic culture rose at other times later. And in those other times, science and engineering discoveries were not a part of it. So he asked, why not? You got the cultural heritage, why doesn't it show up again? And then you got to dig a little deeper from the sacking of Baghdad, and you find out there was a Muslim cleric, Al-Ghazali was his name, who was to Islam what St. Augustine was to Christianity. St. Augustine kind of laid out the rules for how to be a good Christian at the time. A lot of people were practicing it in their own way. He codified it. He was a religious scholar, figured it out according to his own read, told everybody how to behave. There's the book. You follow this, you're a good Christian. Al-Ghazali said, you follow this, you're a good Muslim. In that text included the assertion, which gained influence socially, but then politically, so then it had power of influence. In there was the assertion that mathematics and the manipulation of numbers was the work of the devil. The entire enterprise collapsed and never recovered. It has not recovered since.
1: Your penchant for riddles.
2: And by the way, you
1: legendary.
2: Can have a conversation with a chimp and
1: this
2: say,
1: might be your cleverest
2: oh,
1: yet,
2: Bozo, whatever the
1: because it's not
2: is.
1: A single riddle. Rather, each line is its own separate one. The opposite of moon. Sun, a world between hours. Nether, 2 months before June. April, a self-seeding flower. Pansy, one more than one. Two, its leaves weep to the ground. Willow, it melts in the sun. Ice, beginning and end never found. Circle, every rule has one exception. The answer will give a sharp cracking sound.
3: And it is time now for the weekly Wednesday service. Enjoy. Ooh, hold on a second. I goofed that up, didn't I?

And this is about time for us to wind this echo chamber up.

0: The playlist is posted, and it is up to date, and I'd like to thank you for being with us for all 4 hours, and even if you're only just waking up, congratulations to you. You have made it to a Wednesday. And if you just happen to work down at missing persons down at the local precinct, perhaps Wednesday has made it to you. Why not ask her this? Wait, what's wrong here? Something went awry. Okay. Oh, righto. Let's try that again. Why not ask her this?
1: Would the nice young lady like a nice big strawberry ice cream cone?
2: No, sir.
1: Well, what would you like?
2: A dead fly.
1: Fly?
2: Where's my spider? He's hungry.
1: Yeah, I believe you. Look, take her over to the social worker, will you?
2: What social worker?
3: Oh, well, now, don't worry, honey. She's a nice, sweet old lady who'll get you some apple pie, and she'll play beanbag with you, and she'll read you stories about Goldilocks and Rumpelstiltskin.
2: You mean fairy tales?
3: Yeah.
2: Where they slay dragons?
3: Yeah, and old witches.
2: Oh, no, please. I'll talk. My name is Wednesday Adams.

0: From KFAI in Minneapolis, this is Poetry, Science, and Wrestling. I'm Paul Broha.
1: Why is it called Poetry, Science, and Wrestling?
0: Well, I was thinking of calling it Science, Poetry, and Wrestling. It turns out this is more alphabetical, perhaps even more poetic.
1: But what is it?
0: This is a radio show about,
1: sentimental folk music?
0: Yes, and also
2: art, culture,
1: immigration-ish,
3: economics,
1: science?
0: Yes, yes, yes, no, yes, yes, and also
1: Will there be any drum rolls?
0: Oh, that's a great idea.
3: Can we talk about fish now?
0: From KFAI in Minneapolis, this is Poetry, Science, and Wrestling.

0: Good morning. I'm Paul Broha, and this is a cultural conversation. We'll try to cover a bit of science and poetry, a bunch of music in between, and how do you say it in Swedish?
1: Hello, Paul. This is Sweden speaking.
0: Hey, Magnus.
1: Vi hoppas att få tid för lite brottning. Okay, the last thing there. You really mean wrestling? Like, wrestle each other down, or is it like thinking wrestling?
0: Yes, all types. Yes, definitely a little brottning. And however you take your wrestling, we're just delighted to have you along on this beautiful Wednesday morning in Minneapolis.
2: That's right. And I don't have a wrestling forecast right now, but I think moderate wrestling throughout the state and city and world. It seems like we're in a moderation wave, of moderate temperatures wave right now. At least felt that way yesterday. Maybe today would be similar. I wore a long sleeve shirt into the studio. So far, I haven't regretted it. Could have been on the edge, maybe. I'm looking at the temperature. I see Stockholm 63, Hayward 47, Asheville 70, Grand Marais 53, San Salvador 69, Basse Santa Sul 84, La Pointe 56. I don't see Minneapolis anywhere. Maybe that's something I need to look into. 6:05 with 23 seconds. I know if I just keep clicking things, I'll get to the temperature, but I can't remember what it looks like. Well, how about this one? 7-3 in London. 49 in War Road. 48 in Grand Marais. And, I was almost there. McAllen, Texas is 77. 56 in Minneapolis. Unbelievable. Beautiful day. Sunrise 5:47, sets at 8:51. And look for high temperatures around 78 degrees. It's 48. It's poetry, science, and wrestling.

Good morning. I'm Paul Broha. This is Poetry, Science, and Wrestling here from KFAI in Minneapolis. It's the AM. What's the name of our program? The AM Drive. Does that sound right? Okay, got confirmation on the different driver every day today. It's us, Paul and Mark. And Mark is driving from outer space. Richard's outer, moderate, mid-space. Everything is mid today. Mid-temperatures, which are great. Mid-space on the way to Saturn, but farther away than ever if he's on track to broadcast from middle space, as he has been around 6:30. In soccer news, on Sunday, the Minnehaha Muskrats prevailed 1-0. And there were no fights at the end. I don't know if anyone was praying on the field either, but no one was shoving each other over and interrupting celebrations and turning their backs and that sort of thing. In fact, the other team came over and gave the Muskrats icies. The captain said, "If you don't mind saving a blue one for me, you guys can have the others." And we did. That was very nice. And we watched some other games after that. How about a poem about a river here? "I was born upon thy bank, river." That's the name of the poem and the first line. Unless it's just an excerpt, I don't know. That's what it says. "I was born upon thy bank, river."

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I'm thinking, oh, I should have had a song about a river queued up. But I wonder what this one will be. It's from the Clearwater album.

Don McLean in the vocal there. It was actually not the song I thought I queued up. But if you're sailing today, I guess that's the right one for you. And I didn't mean to really have the poem about the river either, so I guess things are just getting out of control here. I played the side A instead of side B of that record. It's a Clearwater record. Here's Gordon Bach on this one. Same crew as the last song, actually. Don McLean on the vocal.

And there you have it. Well, you have that part. There's a... Well, let's see. I thought I saw something here on this little screen. Doc Murphy says this band is playing on the Cedar patio tonight at 6 p.m., so let's take a listen. Mike says, go Muskrats. Thanks, Mike. I'm amazed to find someone listening to anything I say. Wow. All right. Well, here they are, the Foxgloves. Mama Was a Bandit. Go see them tonight at 6 p.m. down the street here. It's Poetry, Science, and Wrestling. Thanks.

0: Well, you'll have to answer that for yourself. That's Dirty Laundry. On this July 22nd, I don't really believe in national days. If you do, that's fine. I think every day should be Donut Day. I think you need a special day and that kind of thing. But according to National Calendar Day, nationaldaycalendar.com, today is National Mango Day, or National Fragile X Awareness Day, National Panucci Fudge Day, and National Hammock Day. If you want to lounge in the goalposts like the Spanish goalie, this is your chance to do it. We're like halfway through summer or something like that. I'm Paul Broja, and this is Poetry, Science, and Wrestling. Time now to look at members' intention, to look at steel construction and masonry and engineering types of physics.
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2: Today we design for tension. The University of Houston's College of Engineering presents this series about the machines that make our civilization run and the people whose ingenuity created them. I'd like to try an idea on you. The Washington Monument is 555 feet high, and it weighs 81,000 tons. The Eiffel Tower, nearly twice as tall, weighs only 10,000 tons. Now, scale each down to a height of 1 foot, reducing every part in precise proportion. The Washington Monument model will weigh 1 pound, but the Eiffel Tower model will weigh an incredible 1/3 of an ounce. What on earth can be so different about the two structures? The steel in the Eiffel Tower is 3 times as dense as the granite in the Washington Monument. Shouldn't it be far heavier? The Washington Monument is the tallest masonry structure ever built. It pushes an upper limit to masonry. Stone will resist as much loading as steel will in compression, but it's weak in tension. The stone in the Washington Monument carries immense compressive loads near the bottom, but almost no tension. It's only squeezed, it's not pulled. The steel Eiffel Tower, on the other hand, distributes forces throughout a gossamer network of beams. A single beam might carry tension on top and be compressed on the bottom. It's contrived so that every element in a complex structure serves the whole. The Washington Monument was finished in 1885. That was the same year the first tall steel frame building went up, the 9-story Chicago Home Insurance Building. But those two structures marked an architectural passing of the torch. After that, real height would be achieved with the use of light steel frames. The Eiffel Tower was finished only 4 years later. Tall steel-framed buildings weren't the only such idea to come out of Chicago. 50 years earlier, the construction used in your house also originated there. The familiar idea of making houses from light 2x4 studs crisscrossed with even lighter pieces of wood, that's come to be called the Chicago balloon frame. Before the 1830s, houses were built with heavy interlocking beams. The first balloon frames looked as light and gossamer as the Eiffel Tower. They were its predecessor, for they distributed forces with the same efficiency as Eiffel's girders did. Since then, all kinds of things have been built that way. Bridges were first, then houses, then skyscrapers, and finally airplanes. A Boeing 727 has to withstand far nastier stress than the Eiffel Tower. It bears the huge forces of aerodynamics and of its own engines. But those forces flow through its members right down to the stressed aluminum skin around it. Reduce a 727 to the size of that Eiffel Tower model, and it will weigh only twice as much, 2/3 of an ounce instead of just 1/3. And so a new idea changed everything in the 19th century. It seems paradoxical that the very density of new and available metals are what led to a whole new lightness of being. I'm John Leinhardt at the University of Houston, where we're interested in the way inventive minds work.
0: Well, that's a good point. I was just trying to look up some information about other steel constructions, like the Duluth Lift Bridge. I only got as far to read that it was originally not a lift bridge, but a aerial transporter bridge with a suspended gondola. What does that mean? Well, let's see if Mark is going to talk about that. Hello, Mark. Come in. Are you there? This usually wouldn't. Yeah, there we get the signal. Thanks. Can you hear me, Mark? Mark
3: this
0: Kerner,
3: is Mark
0: come
3: Kerner
0: in.
3: Kerner broadcasting from aboard the subatomic eel.
0: We hear you.
3: I am 22 weeks into my mission to find Sun Ra. I'm further away from my goal than I've ever been. I'm currently broadcasting from the laundromat. My current position is both known and unknown. It's not so much a laundromat in the way that we have them on Earth. But, quick side note, is it nuts to say that I kind of miss them? Like, I miss the way it smells when 15 different kinds of detergent are in play and there's steam coming out of the dryer vents on a cold night. I miss the linoleum and the subway tiles and the sounds the quarters make in your pockets and the way they rattle into the machines. I miss a squeaky wheel and the snap of static. And I miss folding warm clothes on a cold night while the steam comes out of the dryer vents. This laundromat is a cruel nickname for the worst roundabout in the galaxy. Why do you need a roundabout in space when you can just go any direction you feel like? Great question that I don't have the answer to. It's probably something to do with bureaucracy. It always is. What matters is that it's about 100 lanes wide, as far as I can tell, and no one uses their blinker. I've moved about a mile today, and I've been here for a week. Stand by, Paul. I'm gonna go scream somewhere that you can't hear.

I think people call it the laundromat because it's constantly making your head spin. Like, yeah, rush hour traffic is horrible. This is news to no one, except maybe a baby. For obvious reasons. You're stuck and can do absolutely nothing to help yourself. You just have to take it straight to the dome and deal with it. So imagine that same flaccid, directionless rage you feel radiating from your thrumming guts. But you're trying to merge 80 lanes to the left so you don't miss your exit. But guess what you're probably gonna do about 80 times? Did you guess miss your exit? Ding, ding, ding. Congratulations if you're right. And get with the program if you weren't. Are we clear here? Hell is real. Because I am in it. I am no longer looking for Sun Ra. I am looking for a reason just to continue being. Sorry. I didn't choose to be this way. As far as I can tell, we are swirling around the biggest traffic exchange in the universe, which is basically like swirling around the most substantial toilet in the universe. Hundreds of spaceways converge here, and thanks to some convenient gravity distortions, flaming asteroids, and a particularly malicious family of giant squid-like creatures called the Roving Chili Ramones Good Times Incorporated. They were a funk band once, but now they just eat people. It's hard times, man. Despite all of this around you, somehow, the laundromat is the safest place to be, despite it literally making me feel like the whole world is imploding. Stand by for a minute. I think things are looking up. Icky just tip-tapped around the corner with a ping pong paddle in her mouth. She's been working on her serves. And judging by how that little tail is wagging, I think she's got it figured out. Hold on. It's time to play.

That little dog smoked me, Paul. What a cowardly little sandbagger. Never trust a tiny dog. I think I can hear her laughing at me. I'm gonna leave the eel on autopilot for a while and just focus on the little things that I can control, like trying to figure out how she puts all that spin on the ball. If that fails, I don't know what to do with my time. I've checked every dial, gauge, meter, and bulkhead from nose to tail 3 times over. The biosystems are thriving, the circadian drives are keeping me sane enough, and even the giant impending doom alarm is working without a hitch. That one I didn't mean to test. That one, I just tried to take a hot dog from Icky when she wasn't looking. And, you know, you get where I'm going. Point is, I don't know what to do when I don't have any work to do. At least, out in the spaceways, I'll see something interesting from time to time, but here, I've been stuck behind a squorse trailer for a few cycles, which is a squishy horse, for the record. And lately, all I can do is read their bumper sticker and daydream. Wishing I was fishing. Yeah, well, me too, buddy. I gotta remember, it's not all grinding boredom here in the laundromat. Things are, harmonizing on board the eel. The Christmas snails are starting to get tired of their mobile disco and are adjusting to the gases that I have pumped into the rest of the ship. I had to turn up the humidity a little bit and stir up the atmosphere before they really felt safe outside the flora base, but now I usually hear them before I see them. They make this little twinkling song. And I think they're singing with the ship. They won't do it that much when I'm around yet. I think they're still a little shy, but I woke up from a nap a few days ago and saw all their lights were synchronized and their songs were the same. I'm also totally convinced there are birds somewhere in the air vents. I found some feathers caught in the Roombas, and they either destroyed one of my pillows, which they didn't, I checked, or there's something else aboard that I haven't seen. Maybe the eel brought a little more of Earth with me than I thought it did. I'll be in this roundabout for a while, so maybe instead of worrying that the ship is actually working, I should just trust that it is. Follow my curiosity for a little bit and try to understand that all the life I need to worry about is right in front of me. And maybe start learning how to love it all for what it is. Even though I still can't merge. Whatever. That's a problem for tomorrow.

0: get us over to the Poetry Picnic with Aria Dominguez. Come on, Aria. Or come in, I should say. Hello, and
1: welcome back to Poetry Picnic with Aria Dominguez. This week, we will enjoy a piece by Henrietta Cordelia Ray, an African-American teacher, biographer, activist, and poet born in New York City around 1850, although the exact year is disputed. Her parents were passionate abolitionists involved in the Underground Railroad in Manhattan, and her father was a publisher of a New York City-based African-American newspaper. They were a highly educated family, despite systems designed to keep them out, and her sister was the first black woman to practice law in the United States. Henrietta graduated from university in 1891 with an MA in pedagogy. Through her studies, she became proficient in Greek, Latin, German, and French. Her ode, titled Lincoln, was read at the unveiling of the Emancipation Memorial in Washington, D.C. in 1876, when she was still in her 20s. Henrietta Cordelia Ray was very talented and also committed to sharing skills with her community. For 30 years, she worked as a teacher at Colored Grammar School No. 1 in New York City. Eventually, she stopped teaching in public schools to devote more time to her poetry, but still tutored young people in music, mathematics, and languages, while also offering instruction in English literature to other teachers. She certainly wrote about some of the struggles she faced as a black woman in that era, but she also chose to focus on some of the universal experiences we all have in common, like watching a summer evening settle over a July day. There's a free pie and poetry event tonight from 6 to 8 p.m. at Northeast United Methodist Church in Minneapolis, and I heard it might be outside, which sounds an awful lot like a poetry picnic. They said everyone is welcome to come and bring a poem to share, whether it's written by you or someone else, which sounds like a beautiful way to spend this July evening before the heat returns this weekend. July by Henrietta Cordelia Ray. Sunshine and shadow play amid the trees. In bosky groves, while from the vivid sky, the sun's gold arrows fleck the fields at noon, where weary cattle to their slumber hie. How sweet the music of the purling rill, trickling adown the grassy hill, while dreamy fancies come to give repose when the first star of evening glows.
0: Well, that's the question we'll have to answer tonight, I suppose. And thanks for the announcement of that poetry picnic out there at the church in Northeast Minneapolis. I think, did you say it was at Lowry in Cleveland? And what I meant to say is you're listening to Fresh Air Community Radio, KFAI, 90.3 FM Minneapolis, St. Paul, and around the world at kfai.org.

Good morning. I'm Paul Broha. This is Poetry, Science, and Wrestling for July the 22nd here in Minneapolis, and maybe where you are, too. Maybe you're hearing it later on our computer, but if you're here, you're probably listening to it 90.3 FM. We're at the third floor of the Bailey Building here, 1808 Riverside, just looking north out the window, I see some clouds. Sun has been up over an hour since about 5:47. A wave of moderate temperatures is upon us for highs below 80 degrees today and very, very, very pleasant right now. At least pleasant in here. I wore long sleeves shirt inside and outside. I'm sifting around my pockets for my weather report. I think it said pleasant, but I just wanted to double check the degree of pleasantries that await us. 56 right now, 58 perhaps actually. Might feel like 57 if you're standing in the wind without a poncho. Sunset expected in 13 hours and 49 minutes, that's 8:51. Steadily rising temperatures to about 3, then tapers off. High temperature right around 6, according to this prediction. 6 p.m., that is, temperature 78, and then dipping back down to 59 degrees by tomorrow morning. 60s in the sleeping hours. Well, it's the 22nd of July. The birthday of Rose Kennedy. Born today in the north end of Boston, 1890. Became a papal countess in 1951, but along the way had 9 children, including JFK, RFK Sr., TFK, EFK, SJFKS, and was the child of John Francis Honey Fitzgerald. Also the birthday of the fabulous Moolah, a wrestler, born today, 1923, died in 2007. Mary Lillian Ellison. She wrestled Cyndi Lauper in 1984, and the brawl ended all, but didn't end it all, actually. She wrestled again in 1999, became the women's WWE champion at 76 years old. And that career spanned at least, almost 50 years. She won the 13-woman Battle Royal in 1956. May have mistreated the wrestlers under her tutelage. And that's about all I know about the fabulous Moolah. Here's Rufus Wainwright, who was also born today in 1973. September

0: That was Rufus Wainwright and the Pacific Jazz Orchestra.
1: Thank you so much.
0: He's born today in 1973, and his dad wrote that swimming song, or at least released it in 1973. Nice little birthday present, I guess. But Loudon Wainwright III was in London last year, apparently, or at least a live album came out dated from last year. This is one of the ones he sang here.
1: Thank you very much.
0: Let's have a listen. We've heard a few versions on this show.

0: Loudon Wayne right the third. Let's see if I can.
1: That's the man.
0: That was Live in London, off an album called Live in London. So I presume it was Live in London from last year, 2025. This is 2026, July the 22nd. And did you think we were going to skip the tuba highlights? Here's the cross eyes. The big beat, it's...

0: the Southside Aces. And a couple headlines here from Science Magazine. How about one more in the background? Well, these are just news updates from Science Magazine. Chimps and bonobos hug and hold hands just like us. A new study suggests ancient origins of reassuring social touch among apes. The rapid spread of Ebola spurs remarkably quick drug and vaccine trials. Pioneering studies underway to address massive outbreak of rare Bundibugyo virus in the Congo. Earth's core may be far cooler than scientists thought, and new measurements could help explain how the planet's magnetic dynamo, how the planets. I am distracted here, man. Let me just see what. What did Ori say?
1: What did Ori say?
2: If
1: you don't like the way I do, then be no how. Do what Ori say.
0: I don't know exactly what Ori say, but new measurements could help explain how the planet's magnetic dynamo churned for billions of years. And a U.S. judge rejects Trump's justification for terminating thousands of grants. States hailed decision, but White House may try other ways to end funding. Scientists attack ban on adding noise to U.S. census data and many surveys. Critics say Trump's real goal is to sow doubts about the 2030 census and add Republican seats in Congress. Goats love to bash heads, but it might give them brain damage. We'll just leave it right there for now. We have a little. You know, we covered some poetry, science, and wrestling today. I think I better not talk too much more. We'll throw off our little roll we got here. This is the Southside Aces I mentioned. I'm going to try out a record from Bill Staines. One that says promotional album, Not For Sale. And I think the title track, more the first track on the first side, might be Rye Whiskey Joe. Let's have a listen here. Maybe, that's the wrong one. How about this one? I can hear it now. With drums.

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0: Corazon, the heart of the city in the heart of the city.
2: 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Singer-songwriter Joanne Parker and her band are touring with their latest release, Lifelines. 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
3: Good morning. You're with Poetry, Science, and Wrestling here on Wednesday morning, July the 22nd, 7:26 and a half on this morning. Favorable temperatures, if you like. Moderation and feeling good. Another show I'm going to tell you about coming on the 13th of August. Jasmine in Beat Zero with a new album, The Hook and Ladder. This is one on a new album. The album is called The Truth Is, and you might have heard this song on our show once or twice. Well, that's not the one. I pressed a button and the previous one came on, but let's try it. Let's try this one. This is Both Sides Now.

0: Everything all right in the booth, fellas? Oh, okay. All right. Well, got a song here about a traveling companion.
1: Steve Goodman.
0: It's my delicate technique that keeps the strings in tune this way.

Yes, folks, I remember the first time I ever saw that girl. And I know tonight there's a lot of lonely truckers and mobile home drivers all over this great land of ours. In big rig truck stops and KOA camps all around the country. Drinking their 15th cup of coffee and putting their cigarettes out in their mashed potatoes. Each one of them dreaming about that little sampler she knitted. The one that said, God bless our mobile home.

0: 25 years ago, I showed up in New York City about $8 short of having 25 cents, and I so flat you could have played me on a Victrola. Went there to find Rosalie. She was hooked up with a manager, music manager named Alfred G. Aronowitz.
1: Utah Phillips.
0: Yeah. And then I got hooked up with him, too, through Rosalie. He was going to manage us. It took him about a solid year to figure out that neither Rosalie and I were manageable on any level he chose to contemplate. We were assured that he was the most honest manager in the music business. It took me a year to figure out that what was scrupulously honest in New York City was a jailable offense elsewhere. Man, real criminal mind. He came to me one day. He said, "You're going to do well, young fella. You sing country music." I said, "Al, who the hell are you listening to? I not only don't sing country music, I don't like it." He said, "That's un-American. You could be deported for doing that." I said, "Al, I loved Lefty Frizzell and the early Hank Snow and Texas Jim Robertson, and I loved old-time country music. T. Texas Tyler, which is where the Utah Phillips came from, you know, I loved him." I said, "But then when I got back from Korea, I saw that the country music had taken a change. The sexual politics were so convoluted. One side of the record, the song said, I'm rough, I'm tough, I strut my stuff, don't take no guff, I drive a truck. And on the other side of the record, it was, that little woman destroyed my life, and I want to drink myself to death and shoot her and me or both of us. God, how can you put that together? That doesn't make any sense. Doesn't make any sense, you know. I finally figured out why that music is so damn whiny. It's the tight boots, them tight boots they wear. Ow, oh God, ow. You know, if they would take off those cowboy boots and put on Birkenstocks, that music would lighten up right away. You can count them.

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2: It's time now for the Wrestler's Corner, a little place where we talk with ordinary people about wrestling, or with wrestlers about ordinary life. Once in a while, we just make it up. Hello, Mark.
3: What?
2: Whoops.
3: And over the soft folk music and laughter from the kitchen, you hear the referee snap.
2: Well, good morning. So it's the Wrestler's Corner. We've already covered wrestling, but in case you weren't listening, well, today's the birthday, July 22nd, of the fabulous Moolah, born in 1923. She died in 2007. Mary Lillian Ellison. Maybe abused wrestlers under her care. But before I got to that part, I read about her wrestling Cyndi Lauper and Wendy Richter in 1984 in the brawl to end it all. They won the match against her, but apparently didn't end it all. She came back and won the Women's World Championship in 1999 at the age of 76. And her career spanned at least from there to 1956, when she won a 13-woman battle royal somewhere. Yeah, I don't know if this is wrestling news, but in birthdays, it's also the birthday of the late Rose Kennedy, at least. I'm not sure if she's still alive, but I don't think so. Born today in 1890. Had about 9 children, including JFK, RFK Sr., TFK, EFK, SJFKS. Was a papal countess, which happened when Pope Pius XII made her one in 1951. I like the nickname of her father, so I'm just going to read it. John Francis Honey Fitz. Fitzgerald. This is Poetry, Science, and Wrestling. I'm Paul Broha, and I apologize for all the extraneous information. Here's one from our native divers. It's called Slave Driver.

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Opening the show is Wendy Eisenberg. 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

0: Pokey Lafarge in the South City. This has been Poetry, Science, Wrestling. I'm Paul Broha. Thanks for joining me and Mark on this adventure today, this week. 45 seconds before Women Folk, and to thank Mark, too, for chiming in from wherever you are, Mark. And thanks. Wait, pause for effect here. Sorry, I didn't quite time it right. Oh, I didn't hit the right button, but effect is lost. Thank you, Mark Kerner, for joining from outer space. Ario Dominguez for the Poetry Picnic. Everyone for chiming in with their suggestions and comments. Good luck to you this week as you face the world in moderate temperatures. And thank you for being good to each other. Time now for Women Folk here on KFAI, it's Fresh Air Community Radio.
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2: And welcome to Women Folk Radio, coming to you from the West Bank of Minneapolis. My name is Ellen Stanley, your host for this weekly show, bringing you the best in folk and Americana music from women and non-binary artists. This week, we talk with Minneapolis-based Navajo talent Laura Hugo about her new EP coming out next week. Plus, we play summer songs and new releases by Kathleen Edwards, Angelique Kijo, Chris Delmhorst, Molly Tuttle, and more. Right now, you're listening to Ronnie Arbo and Daisy Mayhem with Cocktail Swing, the theme song to the show. Stay tuned in for something from Beth Amsel coming up.

0: dark.
1: New music from Maura Dunst. That was her take on the Bruce Springsteen classic Dancing in the Dark. That is from Maura Dunst's new EP called Violin Songs. And as the name suggests, all tunes of her playing violin parts and singing and covering some fun, familiar songs by artists like Shania Twain and Hozier and more. And you might know Maura Dunst from her work with the Foxgloves. We'll be hearing from them a little bit later in the show. Before that, we heard a couple songs about young summer love. We heard the Neils with Inner Tube from their album Play. And at the top of the set, Beth Amsel with End of July, which I believe actually features Katrina Neils of the Neils singing harmony vocals. Well, it is summertime, and there is still a good month left of summer before school starts and of nice weather. So none of you out there saying the summer's almost over. We have plenty of summer left. I hope you get out to enjoy it, especially as some of the smoke clears, hopefully soon here in Minnesota, that you get outside and get to enjoy some of that great summer weather. We're going to continue with a couple summertime tunes. This is Betty Sue from her album When We're Gone. This is Summertime on Womenfolk.

Kathleen Edwards here on Women Folk. And you're listening to KFAI 90.3 FM in Minneapolis and streaming worldwide online at kfai.org. Hope you're having a good Wednesday morning and enjoying the tunes. And I hope you check out this week's Women Folk calendar because there are lots of cool things happening. And one of the events listed is happening next Thursday, July 30th. Laura Hugo celebrates the release of her debut EP. This is a project that's been a long time coming. For the last, decade, she's only had a single that I've been able to play on the radio. And now she has a whole EP and she's celebrating with a full band show. Jillian Ray and eldest daughter will also be there. We are going to be talking with her all about it. But right now we're going to give you a taste of the new EP. This is the title track, Where We Go to Grieve, new music here on KFAI.

0: That was new music from Laura Hugo, the title track from her new EP, which will be released July 30th with a big show at Ice House here in Minneapolis. So excited because Laura Hugo is joining us on Women Folk to talk about it. And Laura, I'd love to know what you can tell us about this title track and why you knew this song was the focal point of the album.
1: When I realized that we were actually recording this EP and that I was actually going to be putting 5 songs of mine out into the universe, these are the 5 songs that I thought of. And it wasn't until later, I don't think, that I decided to make Where We Go to Grieve the title track. And I did that because I realized it kind of just kind of sums up this collection of songs. And I mean, you could say that my songwriting style in itself is centered a lot around grief and mental health and stuff, but these songs in particular are just so special and specific to this theme, I think, that it just kind of worked out that way. And I wrote Where We Go to Grieve on a piano on a Tuesday on my little keyboard. I think I had the day off and I was just stuck in my songwriting and was so frustrated with myself because I was like cutting myself off from being vulnerable because I was embarrassed for trying and I was just really frustrated. So I said I was going to write a song and that I never had to show anybody. I just had to finish it. And so I wrote Where We Go to Grieve and I played it that night at open mic. And I was really, that was such a therapeutic experience for me at the time. And also every time I sing it, you know, I do be feeling it in my soul and relating it to whatever situations are happening. And it's just really cool to have that relationship with the song. I think the first person I showed the song to outside of open mic told me they loved the song and they told me that it kind of sounded like a really pretty temper tantrum or something. And that I loved that because, I mean, it kind of is. It's just like you're so fed up with the things that are happening that you're like, it's all gross. And, you know, but not the whole time and not forever.
0: So I know it's issued more as a statement than a question. You're not asking where you go to grieve. But I'm wondering where it is that you go to grieve. Where do you go to work through something or find comfort when you need that?
1: Oh, I'd be writing songs. That's definitely my process. I didn't grow up with a lot of mental health education or access to resources that I trusted because a lot of the time when I did try to advocate for myself, it was doctors kind of tossing some really strong antidepressants at me and just like numbing me out for a while. It was just not a good experience. And so I definitely did not, you know, until I moved here, really get into therapy or exploring that type of thing. But I had always turned to music, no matter what I was feeling, to calm me down or to lift me up, all the things. And so music for sure. And I've always written songs since I was little. You know, you have your little ditties when you're a kid that you make up. And I did that a lot, annoyed my mom a lot with that. But as I started getting older and learning how to play instruments or, you know, when I was in choir, that's just like true expression. It's just true vulnerability and just opening yourself up to let all the things out in a way that sometimes sounds real nice. And it's a whole experience. It's nuts. And to be able to do that in real time while writing and just, you know, actually feeling and breaking down these experiences and processing them because you have to write this song. That's definitely what I do. And now also therapy.
0: Well, as you said, you've been writing songs for a long time, making music your whole life. And you have made quite a name for yourself since moving up to the Twin Cities several years ago. And it's hard to believe that you've only had one single out up until this year. And now you're finally releasing your first EP. So it's a long time coming. Tell us why this was the time to release an EP.
1: Oh my gosh, it has been a long time that I've waited also for this. You know, it wasn't for lack of trying. It was just an insane period of time where it was just like tragedy after tragedy after tragedy after tragedy and devastation and, oh my gosh, my DNA is different. And in between tragedies, trying to be a person and feel sane and functional and, I don't know, just trying to survive. And but at the same time, through all of that, some of the hardest times of my life, like, I got to play all these incredible shows and meet incredible people. And it was just, you know, have so many wonderful things with one single on the internet for 8 years. That's wild to me. But finally, you know, we get to a point where here's tragedy number whatever. Not to diminish or minimize said tragedies, I just use humor to deflect. It's like, this one rocked my world, but knocked me into a good spot, like a real beautiful space that's allowed me to finally just really love myself and focus on myself, as cheesy as that sounds. But yeah, then just my very close dear friends with their love and support and encouragement, and Kai saying, let's record some demos. And we recorded some in his home studio. And then bam, bam, bam, in the good way, all these things were happening that literally just then were in the studio. And we did it and recorded the songs. And I was like, okay, now what? So to have this coming out now is insane to me. And I really hope, I know people haven't forgotten about me, because otherwise I wouldn't be able to do all these cool things. But it just, you know, you do this for a while, and I've been doing this for a little while here, and it's so interesting to say, like, here's my debut EP, but also, like, I can fully respect why it took so long, you know, because that's life. And I truly believe that the time I've been able to spend with these songs is such a cool, unique experience. And some of them have been with me for a very long time. So I'm just excited to finally show you what was in my soul, that, and then you can just go listen to it when you feel like it.
0: Well, if this EP is a reflection of your soul, Laura, it is beautiful indeed, and we are so lucky to have it. And I just want to give a shout out to Kai Brewster for kind of nudging you along to make this recording. I know a lot of great musicians were involved in it, but I know he was very instrumental, pun intended, in making the project happen. So this EP has beautiful album art. What can you tell us about the design and who is responsible for it?
1: I am so happy with how that came out. That's all my friend Madeline Rowell, iconic photographer, front woman, drummer, all the things. And she came over one day to talk about ideas for the EP cover. And I told her I just bought a photo album from the thrift store, and I had just put all these old photos I have in there, and we're flipping through. And she later came to me with the idea of freezing them and then photographing them, and kind of explained her vision. And I was like, absolutely, I trust anything that comes out of your brilliant mind. Let's do it. And so I made some photocopies, and she froze them, and we hung out in her studio in Northeast, and it was incredible. It was such a fun day. We took some portraits. She took pictures of these photographs and various stages of melting, and it was awesome. And I am so blown away with the results, and the cover just really moved me. And I feel like I looked at it and was like, that's the one.
0: For those of you listening to Women Folk right now, you can actually check out the cover of Laura Hugo's new EP that we are talking about. I've put an image on the Women Folk Radio Show Facebook page, along with info for her upcoming release show. Her big hometown celebration is on Thursday, July 30th at Ice House. And Laura, what can you tell us about the show and who will be joining you?
1: We will be at Ice House on Thursday, July 30th. Doors are at 6, and then we're kicking the night off at 8 p.m. sharp with Eldest Daughter doing a solo set, and Jillian Ray following with a duo set. and I will be closing out the night with my full band. And I'm absolutely obsessed with both eldest daughter and Jillian Ray, both women, icons that I admire and respect, and I'm just so honored that they're able to share the night with us. And they're just so incredibly talented. It's just going to be a really fun time. And then I'm playing with the band that is on the EP, which is going to consist of Kai Brewster, Frank Merkelwitz, Seth Dewin, Brett Bornrud, and Taylor James Donsky, and myself. And Jillian Ray will be hopping up and playing Where We Go to Grieve with us, because she is playing those beautiful strings you hear on that track. It's just going to be a great night. And I get to look at everyone and just say thank you for supporting me this whole time. Like, technically one single for almost a decade is insane in this day and age for me to be able to do all the cool things I get to do. And that really just speaks for this community.
0: Well, we are so happy to have you, Laura, as a part of this Minnesota music community. And we're so happy you chose to relocate to Minnesota and make this your musical home, because we are all the beneficiaries. We're going to be chatting a little bit more with Laura coming up. But right now we're going to hear from one of the artists who will be performing with Laura as part of the EP release show on July 30th at Ice House in Minneapolis. This is Jillian Ray, and this was recorded for her live album that you can pick up. It was just released last fall. This is a version of her song Free here on Women Folk Radio.

Jillian Rae recorded for her live album that was free. And you can catch Jillian Rae, the duo version. She and Eric Martin will be playing as part of Laura Hugo's EP release show at the Ice House on Thursday, July 30th, along with Eldest Daughter. You can find more info and tickets at icehousempls.com and on our Women Folk calendar, which you can check out at womenfolkradio.com. One of the other shows highlighted there is Yasmin and Beat Zero's album release show happening on August 13th at the Hook and Ladder Theater, along with Lady Midnight and the Havana Quartet. We are going to be playing a track from Yasmin and Beat Zero's new record. It's called The Truth Is. This is Honey River here on Women Folk on KFAI Community Radio.

0: Angelique Kidjo recorded live for her 2012 album Spirit Rising. Before that, we heard from Wisconsin-raised, Minnesota-based artist Yasmin. Yasmin and Beat Zero, her amazing band, they are putting out a new record in August, and it's called The Truth Is, and the tune we heard was a nice, lazy summertime tune, Honey River, showing off her Cuban influence. She spent many years studying in Havana and infuses a lot of Latin rhythms throughout her very eclectic music. Yasmin and Beat Zero featured on this week's Women Folk Calendar, which you can check out on the Women Folk Radio Show Facebook page or by going to womenfolkradio.com. And right now we're going to hop back in with Laura Hugo, who we've been chatting with a little bit earlier about her new EP. She'll be releasing it on July 30th with a big show at Ice House here in Minneapolis. And we're going to go out, Laura, with Radio. And this is the lead single from the EP, and it's gotten a lot of radio play, not just here on Women Folk, but across Minnesota. And I'm wondering if you could talk a little bit about the influence of radio on your life and of any important artists you discovered from listening to the radio.
1: I think my earliest memory of the radio is when I was staying at like my great grandma's house, and she would wake up really early in the morning and go into the kitchen and start making her coffee and doing her thing. And she would turn on the radio to AM radio, which I think the station was KNDN, all Navajo, all the time, out of Farmington, New Mexico, I think. But I would just hear that and smell the coffee in the morning and just, you know, slowly wake up. And I think I heard Keith Sekola for the first time on that station. But it's really community-based, especially, you know, in those in the communities on the res. And it's about access to art and information and education and just there for you to have. And I think that none of that should cost money anyway, but it's just such a beautiful place. And it still is, even though things look a little different these days with the way that the internet works. I think that the foundation is the same, and it's about uplifting your community and sharing information and all of the things, playing awesome music, showing things to people that they've never heard before. And also, I loved Delilah. I don't know if you remember Delilah, but loved listening to Delilah when I was a kid. But yeah, it's just so special.
0: Well, I couldn't agree more. I think radio is a really unique way of bringing people together and, of course, sharing great music, art, information. And we've been so blessed to be able to talk to artists like you, Laura, on this radio show and not just share the music, but get the stories behind the songs. And I'm so grateful to know more about your radio background and the importance it's had on your life, because folks are going to hear that in this song. This is called Radio. This is new music from Laura Hugo. It's out now, but it is also on her forthcoming EP, Where We Go to Grieve, which will be released with a big hometown show in Minneapolis on July 30th at Ice House. Laura, thank you so much for joining us today on Women Folk.
1: Thank you so much for having me, Ellen. You have been so incredibly wonderful and supportive for so many years, and so has KFAI. So I'm just honored to be able to hang out with you.

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4: 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My name is Ellen Stanley, our host for this show, bringing you the best in folk and Americana music from women and non-binary artists. Right now it's time for our Women Folk Find, our featured artist of the month, shining the spotlight on an artist that I think you should keep an ear out for. This month we are featuring the music of folk charting singer, songwriter, painter, and community builder Vanessa Lively. Hailing from Austin, Texas, the bilingual artist just released her highly anticipated new album called Mirroring the Wildness, and we've been enjoying tracks from it all month long. Vanessa Lively was up our way in Minnesota this past week, did a great show at Ice House, and also a wonderful performance this week as part of our Women Folk Radio concert series. And if you missed that one was streamed live on our Facebook page and is still there, so you can watch it anytime on demand. It's a great performance with her and musical collaborator Ben Bedford, and they did a bunch of songs from the new record, including this one, and this is one they did at both of the Minneapolis shows, and I have to say was a real standout. So we're gonna get into the wild here with Vanessa Lively. This is Red Wolf, new music from Vanessa Lively, our Women Folk Find for the month of July.

I love that one from The Lowest Pair. That's from their 2020 album, ironically called The Perfect Plan. Obviously, that album not released according to original plan. They had to cancel all their shows in support of that record. But it's one of my favorites. So I'm glad it's out there. And if you missed it, you should check it out if you're a fan of The Lowest Pair. Before The Lowest Pair, we heard from Chris Delmhorst with her song The Wild, the title track to her 2017 album. And at the top of the set, we heard from Austin, Texas artist Vanessa Lively, who has been our featured artist of the month. We heard the song Red Wolf. That is from her new record, Mirroring the Wildness, out now. And we're going to continue being in the wild places with Molly Tuttle and Golden Highway, Where Did All the Wild Things Go? And stay tuned in, too, for more bluegrass music from Allison Brown.

Alison Brown with Wolf Moon here on Women Folk on KFAI Community Radio. Hope you're enjoying the music on this Wednesday morning. If you like the bluegrass music, good news. The Minnesota Bluegrass August Festival is coming up August 6th through the 9th in Richmond, Minnesota at the beautiful El Rancho Mañana Campgrounds. And this year features, as usual, workshops, dancing, performances, family activities, and some of the big artists that will be down there will be Missy Raines and Allegheny, Special Consensus, Christy Cox and Grass Time, Rick Ferris Band, Clover and the Bee, High 48s, and more. You can check out the full schedule at minnesotabluegrass.org. And if you can't wait to hear some bluegrassy tunes, good news for you folks in Minneapolis and the Twin Cities. The Foxgloves play today on the Cedar Cultural Center patio from 6 to 8 p.m. Sponsored by KFAI. Free. Bring the kiddos down and have some good bluegrassy vibes. We're going to hear from the Foxgloves right now with the song Speed Queen here on Women Folk.

Sarah Jarosz with Runaway Train from her album Polaroid Lovers. That was pulled from the deluxe edition that came out in 2024. Ahead of that, a couple other songs about moving fast on trains. Kacey Chambers with her song Runaway Train from her 2001 album Barricades and Brick Walls featuring Buddy Miller. And we heard from Buddy and his wife, Julie Miller, on the song right before that, You Make My Heart Beat Too Fast. Oh, that's from their album, self-titled album that also came out in 2001, banner year for some rockin' Americana. And at the top of the set here on Women Folk, we heard from the Foxgloves, all-female Americana band from Minnesota. We heard Speed Queen, and that was written by fiddler and singer Maura Dunst. And when we interviewed her about that record when it was new, she said that song was inspired by riding on the light rail along University Avenue in St. Paul. Well, we're going to stick with the train songs for a little bit longer. This is Dolly Parton, Train Train, here on Women Folk.

Woo is right. That was Dolly Parton, Train Train, from her Bluegrass album that came out in 1999, The Grass is Blue. We're going to have some more bluegrass coming up here on Women Folks, so stay tuned in. 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Looking ahead to next week, the Rosie Days Band plays Summer Nights in Rice Park next Wednesday from 5 to 7 p.m., also a free show. Next Thursday, Laura Hugo's EP release party at Ice House. And last but not least, Clover's Daughter plays this Thursday, a 12 p.m. lunchtime show at the Landmark Center as part of the Music on the Quartile series sponsored by KFAI. Here is the new single from Clover's Daughter here on Women Folk. Yeah.

Oh, lovely. That is Ray Zaragoza from her 2020 album, Woman in Color, He Calls Me River. Ahead of that, we heard Mad River by Dar Williams from her album, Emerald. And ahead of that, we heard a few songs about the fraud. We heard Rose Cousins from her 2020 album, Bravado. And at the top of the set, new music from Clover's Daughter. Their new single out now called The Fraud. And Clover's Daughter featured on this week's Women Folk Calendars, featuring Twin Cities events and live streams you can enjoy from wherever you are tuned in from. You can always check it out at womenfolkradio.com or by going to our Facebook page. And if you go to our Facebook page, you'll find maybe some other news items. I like to share videos, music news, as well as our monthly Women Folk concert, which we stream on Facebook. And you can check out this week's wonderful performance by Vanessa Lively and Bed Bedford. And you can stream it anytime as well. Right now, we are going to finish things off, as promised, with a little more bluegrass music. Again, the Minnesota Bluegrass August Festival coming up in a couple weeks here, and we're going to prep you for it. This artist won't be there this year, but it will get you in the mood. This is Allison Krauss finishing things off today on Women Folk.

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If you're just tuning in, this is Desert Islands, the show where I make mixtapes based on my guests, 10 records that they would bring to a desert island. And today I'm going to make one for Mara Dunst, who is not only playing with the Fox Clubs tonight at the Cedar, but she also released a solo EP herself. So we're going to listen to some of her favorite music, and we're going to listen to a cut off that new EP, and then we're going to be speaking with her a little bit later. But right now, let's just sit back, relax, and listen to a mixtape based on the 10 records Mara Dunst would bring to a desert island, right here

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1: How loud your heart gets here on Desert Islands. Making mixtape for Morn Dunst today. We'll be talking right around 11. We're going to be hearing her new, a cut off of her new EP, which comes out in a few days. So, sit back and relax, because we got some Joni Mitchell coming up next.

0: Letcher C. Johnson, Gone Down the River. If you're just tuning in, I'm making a mixtape for Mara Dunst today here on Desert Islands based off the 10 records she would bring to a desert island. We got plenty more where that came from. We got a little Nathaniel Rateliff. We got some Johnny Blue Skies. It's Sturgill Simpson. It's just Sturgill Simpson's new band. But he's got a new record, and we're going to hear it. But first, we're going to hear this.
1: 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Jazz Fusion Wildcard, Room 3 sound is imaginative, melodic, and rhythmically sharp, mixing elements of jazz, bebop, prog rock, funk, and more. 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

0: Now, the making of a good compilation tape is a very subtle art, many do's and don'ts. First of all, you're using someone else's poetry to express how you feel. This is a delicate.
1: You gotta kick it off with a killer.

0: Forgiveness. A little Patty Griffin for you this morning. We also had Cover Me Up by Jason Isbell in that set. If you're just tuning in, this is Desert Islands, and today's mixtape is for Mara Dunst here on KFAI. And we're going to be hearing a new track off of her latest EP. We're going to be talking about the show at the Fox Gloves tonight, which is at the Cedar on the patio. Those are fun shows. Those are definitely fun shows. We got some Sierra Farrell coming up. We got some Gillian Welsh. We got some Lyle Lovett. But first, we got this.
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0: little epic Crane Wife cuts there by the Decemberists. If you're just tuning in, we're about to hear a new single off a record that doesn't... Wait, hold on. Actually, let me finish the calendar and we'll talk off of this. tonight, we got Mikey Margaret, Spectacle Case, with Kevin Gamble Quartet at Berlin. I believe this is Mikey's release show. And it's at Berlin. It's a great place to see music. Family Dinner tonight with Sarah Morris and Doug Collins. This week's guests are Molly Mayer and Robert Wilkinson at The White Squirrel. Lucero is in town at First Ave. MC Chris is in town at the Turf Club. And the Fox Gloves are at the Cedar on the outdoor. That's an outdoor show?
1: It is, yeah. It's on their patio.
0: Mm-hmm. Nice. That's going to be fun. Tomorrow, Nick Elstead Trio, the Wooden Nickel Factory, and Jack Clapp will be at 331 Club. Friday night, Birthday Suits Panel and Me at Turf Club. 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Fantastic lineups all across the board. And then Saturday, Lake Street Live. This is a street fest featuring that Arbiter is going to have Braden Tulik, American Cream. We also have Chow Bello, Good Morning Midnight, Butter Boys, Oyster World. It's a gigantic lineup, and it goes all day at Arbiter Brewing. Stress of Her Regard, Toilet Rats, and Razor Daisies at Cloudland Theater. And then Sunday, Lord Buffalo and Lovely Dark at Cloudland Theater. My next show is next week at PV Plaza. Okay, so you are playing with the Fox Gloves tonight. I'm about to play one of the tracks off your new EP.
1: Great.
0: But so you're not doing like a release show for this one. You're just kind of putting it out, right?
1: That's correct. Yeah. So I'm Maura Dunst, in case that wasn't mentioned earlier.
0: we've been talking about you all day. I forgot to introduce you properly.
1: Yes, okay.
0: Thanks for coming back on the show.
1: You're so welcome. Yeah. No, I'm not going to do any release show for this because it's each track, each song has 5 recorded tracks on it, all performed by me.
0: Yeah.
1: So it would be kind of hard to play that live. And I suppose I could bring in 4 violinists while I sing, but I just thought, let's just put it out in the world and see what happens.
0: I guess I was like hoping, I was like, so are you going to like do some looping?
1: Yeah, right. Or, that could know, be cool.
0: Like,
1: yeah.
0: Kind of like, but yeah. Okay. So, I want to talk about the, like, how did this come to be? Cause we have some like interesting, arrangements of some of my favorite cover songs on here. Were you always kind of kicking this around, or did this just kind of happen and you knew you had to get these songs recorded? Like, what inspired you to do a solo record?
1: Yeah, I think in some ways it's like, honestly, immersion therapy. So I always play in groups, and I really feel like my weaknesses vocally and my weaknesses instrumentally are sort of smoothed over by other people's contributions to the groups. And that's probably my comfort zone, is
0: sure.
1: to know that like somebody is going to sing a harmony under my slightly weak vocal lead. You know what I mean? And like buffer it a little bit. And so in some ways,

0: It was for me to prove to myself that I can do this. I can be the only player on this on this album and make it sound the way I want it to sound. Yeah. And I am sort of a perfectionist, so I don't know that it ever will sound the way I want it to sound. But I did hear a piece of wisdom the other day that I really resonated with, which, like, to you, the creator, the difference between 100% and 95%, you can hear that difference. But to the listener, it is inaudible. A listener will not be able to tell the difference between your 100% performance and your 95 or 98% performance.
1: Right.
0: And so I just am trying to remember that as I sort of push myself through this. But
1: that's a really good point.
0: Yeah, like the listener can't tell the difference between 95% and 100. And I just, that was helpful for me.
1: That's a really good, because I feel like, because I recently was taking some lessons with some people that are way better than me to like kind of, and a similar topic, but this guy was kind of more of like a hardliner, but he was kind of saying a similar thing, only it's just like, no, you don't want to beat yourself up over the 85% stuff. We're eliminating the 20%, the 50%. Like we're trying... You're practicing to eliminate that. Don't beat yourself up over being human.
0: Yeah, right. Yeah.
1: You know, like, but like, you still want to work on your craft, but like, you like, don't sweat all the small stuff. A lot of that actually gives it character.
0: Right.
1: You know,
0: like, I even think, as you're talking about this, I think about moments in recordings. Like, there's a song on Lucius's most recent album where you can hear a big intake of breath before they sing something. And normally they would clean that up, but they left that in. And it just makes it, it gives it a texture that is so,
1: stuff like that.
0: So interesting because in some ways they present as this, like their vibe is like aliens who have come down from Earth to teach us about music, you know? And so in so many ways, what they do is absolutely perfect and flawless, but they left in that one big, you know, right before they belt something. And it just makes that song for me, you know?
1: It's so like the wabi-sabi is just like, it's just like, because you can't chase it either. Like, because then it almost feels artificial.
0: Yeah.
1: So just like letting those breathe is such a, I think that's like why I've been learning, because it's like, I used to like self-produce a lot of stuff, and it's just like working with someone else, it's, they are going to see like value in things you don't.
0: Yeah.
1: And it's just kind of, and then you realize like music is just kind of communication in general. So it's like, you kind of have to let yourself be open to other ideas and let that in there.
0: Yeah. You know? Well, and the other thing is like, I will never give myself a 100% on anything ever.
1: Yeah,
0: so if I'm chasing that 100%, I will never ever release anything. I have to accept that it's going to be, you know, a little less than what I think is perfect, because what I think is perfect just simply doesn't exist. So
1: it's true. It's true. But I mean, it doesn't stop us from trying.
0: That's right. It's an important lesson. Yeah.
1: Well, let's take a listen to, we're going to play, your version of Dancing in the Dark.
0: Okay.
1: Right now. So here's Mara Dunst, the new EP, which isn't out yet.
0: It isn't out yet. This is a preview. It comes out on Friday.
1: Ooh, okay. So unofficial premiere. Unofficial, official premiere.

0: So that was new Matt Herzog, speaking of music coming out. And we also had the latest record by Mara Dunst, which comes out Friday. But today we have a different thing. I think I mentioned earlier on the calendar, Foxgloves are playing tonight at the Cedar. I was excited about this because this is a free show, right?
1: It is.
0: When do things start get kicked off here?
1: Yeah, Downbeats at 6 p.m.
0: Oh, nice.
1: And we'll play from 6 to 8. We've got two sets, so there will be a break in the middle to get yourself hydrated and whatever. I really, the Cedar is one of my favorite rooms in the Twin Cities and one of my favorite venues. And it's so important, I think, that we preserve its excellence.
0: I agree.
1: And support it, especially as, I mean, this area used to, we're across the street from it now, right? So this area used to have this cluster of incredible venues that have slowly shuttered. And so we cannot let that happen to the Cedar. I beg you.
0: Yeah.
1: We cannot let that happen to the Cedar. And so they're doing this, they're doing this Summer at the Cedar series all of July. And this is our week. They have several other artists booked as well.
0: Yeah.
1: And it's a free show. It's on the patio and it's from 6 to 8. So come on out.
0: Yeah.
1: Cedar Riverside is still thriving.
0: Yeah.
1: Let's keep it that way.
0: Yeah.
1: And, you know, there's parking is easier than you think and it's a free show. So come on out. And we are the Foxgloves are fundraising for our next album, which we're going to record in the fall at Pachyderm. So
0: nice.
1: If you feel like a free show is a pretty good deal and you might actually like to shake your money tree into the Foxgloves fundraising basket replacement of what you might pay otherwise to get into a show, we would sure appreciate that.
0: Yeah, yeah. Well, you kind of answered my next question. I was just like, do the Foxgloves have anything? It's like Pachyderm. That's going to be fun.
1: Yeah, we're really excited. Yep, we're very excited.
0: Well, nice. Okay, so we got that show tonight. And then Triple Fiddle's playing a house show tomorrow. I don't know if we can do the Ask a Punk. We can have y'all like message Mara or the Triple Fiddle. Like, I'm not going to blow up the spot unless
1: we've got the info on our social media.
0: There we go.
1: So reach out to me. If you're listening to this show, you probably know me, Rachel, Hannah, Tessa, somebody in the band.
0: Yeah.
1: Just reach out to us individually or to the Triple Fiddle social media accounts. And all of that info is there. It's in the house concert is in St. Paul and it should be a really nice time.
0: Perfect. And then your new EP comes out on Friday.
1: Yeah.
0: Not doing a release show for that one. So if folks like what they heard just now, where's the best place for them to hear it again or pick up this EP?
1: Yeah, so I have physical copies. So just track me down. I can certainly get a physical copy in your hand. Otherwise, it'll be on all the streaming platforms, the good ones and the bad ones. As I like to say, it's just sort of part of the necessary evil, unfortunately. And so, look it up on any of the streaming platforms you prefer. It's called Violin Songs, and it's out under just my name, not one of my bands. So Mara Dunst, Violin Songs. And it's 5 covers, all arranged for 4 violins and 1 voice. And with the one exception of one of the tunes, I doubled the vocal line in the chorus because it just felt like it needed that sort of echoey vibe. And I am really excited about this. It's totally different from anything else I've done. I did all of the arrangements and the performances on the recording. Yeah. I recorded it with Steve Call at Wild Sound, who does such a great job with acoustic instruments. And I love songwriting. I love the art of songwriting, both trying to create songs as well as appreciating other people's originals. But I also really love a thoughtfully reimagined cover.
0: Yeah.
1: If I hear a cover song where there's a slightly different vibe to it, or somebody does a slightly different vocal line in the chorus that changes the whole DNA of the song, I'm almost as impressed by that as I am by like your own song that you wrote. I just love a new take on a cover. And so this is an exciting project for me in that way, and that it's other people's songs that I was that I heard these arrangements in my head and was able to bring to life.
0: I'm in complete agreement.
1: Yeah.
0: I'm such a sucker for like an innovation.
1: I love it.
0: You know, where it's just like putting their twist on, you know, that because I kind of have a similar role myself. It's like if you're going to cover something, you got to it's one of two things. you got to be note perfect,
1: yeah,
0: or you got to do something different.
1: Yeah, right.
0: You
1: yeah,
0: know? It's like it's, you know, because covers are. Well, I feel like we're getting into a different podcast. Yeah, like I don't want to get any feathers ruffled, but it's just like I think art is a conversation, and I like when people are kind of like yes ending
1: yeah.
0: things, because it's like it's not that they're like, oh, this is the better version. It's like, no, they love something so much that they're putting their spin
1: yeah.
0: on it. Like they're like trying to converse with that thing because it means a lot.
1: Yeah.
0: And I always get psyched when people do that. It just it shows, because you're right, it's almost like a different side of songwriting in a weird
1: yeah.
0: way. Arrangement is just like I think a lot of people who are fans of songwriting don't give arrangers the credit
1: yeah.
0: they often do, because that's like a totally different universe
1: yeah.
0: sometimes.
1: And it's so much fun. It honestly was just fun to
0: yeah.
1: to arrange these songs in this way. And I set these very strict parameters, because otherwise you can just add a little this, add a little that,
0: right.
1: add a little this, add a little
0: right.
1: that into infinity.
0: Yeah, that becomes like, so, wow. The second you're like, we should do that on viola.
1: Yeah,
0: then,
1: right,
0: then
1: exactly.
0: the cello comes
1: exactly,
0: in.
1: Exactly,
0: then
1: the, like, exactly. So I just set the parameters going in. And did not mess with them, except for, as I said, that one exception where I doubled the chorus vocal mm-hmm. line. And yeah, it was a good challenge. It was a fun challenge. And I'm really, yeah, I'm proud of how it turned out.
0: Nice. Well, we are about to hear some Foxgloves in honor of your gig tonight. I think this is your latest single. Correct me if I'm wrong, but we're going to play Millie by the Foxgloves.
1: Oh, great. Okay.
0: So here we go. Here's On Dead Silence.

0: 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Saxophonist Braxton Cook is touring with last year's release, Not Everyone Can Go, and his soon-to-be-released new album, Elastic Groove. Blending jazz and R&B, Braxton Cook's music is both a personal and cultural statement. Blending themes of love, social justice, and progress into music that speaks to today's social climate while remaining timeless. More information about Braxton Cook Live at the Dakota is available at dakotacooks.com.
1: All right, so we just heard more local music there. So not only were we talking about Mara's latest EP coming out Friday.
2: Yes.
1: We were talking some foxgloves, and we were also talking some triple fiddle there. You are a very, very busy person.
2: Yeah.
1: So on top of these shows, do we have anything... you know, like looking into August or September, you'd like folks to pay attention to or look out for in any of these projects, really?
2: Yeah, sure. Let me think. Well, the Foxgloves are opening for Bronwyn at the Turf on August 1st, so that'll be very cool. Bronwyn is just an absolutely incredible fiddle player. I mean, it's like... I think she must be like a cyborg, you know, sent to live among us, because sometimes what she does, I'm like, there's no way that a human is like, this is programmed by a computer. There is no way that a human is doing this.
1: Yeah.
2: So yeah, I'm excited about that. Obviously she's going to show me up so deeply, but I'm honored to even have the opportunity to have Bronwyn mop the floor with me fiddle wise. And then let's see what else. Triple Fiddle. We're out of town a bit in August. We're at we're in Henderson, August 15th, 14th, 15th. We're in Henderson that weekend, and then at the River Bottom Tavern, I believe it's called. And then we're at a rendezvous in Jackson, Minnesota, the following weekend, kind of randomly. We're also in Bayfield on August 25th, I believe it is, for their summer music series. And then the Foxgloves have a pretty busy September. We've got, we'll be at Brewgrass at 56 Brewing. I think that's September. I want to say that's September 11th or 12th. Unfortunately, I never remember these things. But all of these details are available
1: on anybody's
2: social media and websites. And then one sort of exciting thing that Triple Fiddle's doing is at Boats and Bluegrass this year, we're doing a workshop called Triple Fiddle for Littles. And we're like a kids version of Triple Fiddle, but with some kids programming. And keep an eye out for Fiddles for Littles. We're going to do more of that in the coming months. So, yeah.
1: That's going to be cool.
2: Yeah.
1: That's going to be cool. And then you'll be in the studio this fall as well with the Foxgloves.
2: Yep. Mm-hmm.
1: And then tonight, the Foxgloves are playing the Cedar on the patio, free show, your EP on Friday. And then, of course, Triple Fiddle tomorrow. Message for the details. And then follow all those projects, because clearly there's going to be a lot going on that you can keep up with.
2: Yeah.
1: The covers EP you said is going to be on all streaming?
2: Yes.
1: Okay, perfect, perfect, perfect. So got that. Look forward to.
2: Mm-hmm.
1: Do you have a Bandcamp for that?
2: No, but maybe I should. That's probably a good idea.
1: There we go.
2: Stay tuned.
1: Stay tuned. Well, speaking of staying tuned, here's a new one off of Kevin Morby's latest record. It's called Natural Disaster here on Desert Islands.

0: So we just heard some new Kevin Morby. We'll have some, the faces take us out. But Mara Duns, thank you so much for coming back
1: thank
0: on Desert
1: you.
0: Islands. Do you have anything you want the listeners to know about before we get going here?
1: I don't think so. I think we, you know, I think we covered it. Fox Clubs tonight at the Cedar, Downbeat at 6, free show. Come on out. And other than that, just check out Triple Fiddle, the Fox Clubs, Mara Duns, all of my projects. And yeah, thanks for listening.
0: Absolutely. Thanks for hanging out. Definitely looking forward to that new Fox Gloves in the future.
1: Mm-hmm.
0: Here's the faces. Stay tuned for Democracy Now!

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1: The viewpoints expressed in this program are the opinions of the people expressing them, and not necessarily those of Fresh Air Incorporated, its staff, or its board of directors.

0: From New York, this is Democracy Now!
1: 38 new charges in total have now been authorised against Andrew and Tristan Tate, bringing the total number of charges faced to 59. The charges relate to seven victims, spanning a period from 2010 to 2017.
0: The right-wing social media influencer Andrew Tate and his brother have been arrested in Miami after British authorities issued new rape and sex trafficking charges against them. We'll speak to investigative reporter Heidi Flake of The New Yorker about her recent expose, Andrew Tate's Empire of Abuse, how the defining figure of the manosphere built a fortune and became a political force by systematically exploiting women.
2: Drawing on thousands of leaked files and scores of interviews, my investigation reveals how he got rich by building a sprawling empire of online exploitation, recruiting dozens of webcam workers into what he called sexual slavery.
0: Then, as Defense Secretary Pete Hegseth goes to the Senate seeking $67 billion more for the war on Iran, forensic architecture has uncovered new details about how the U.S. killed over 160 people, overwhelmingly children, in a strike on an Iranian elementary school the first day of the war. For months, President Trump has refused to take responsibility for the strike.
3: You know, I don't think anybody's going to ever be able to say what happened there. It's also possible that those images that you have are AI generated. Now, I know we're waiting for a conclusive report. I don't think there can be a conclusive report.
0: All that and more coming up. Welcome to Democracy Now!, democracynow.org, The War and Peace Report. I'm Amy Goodman. The U.S. continues to bomb Iran for an 11th straight day, as Defense Secretary Pete Hegseth testified on Capitol Hill that the cost of war has soared to over $37 billion. That's an increase of nearly $8 billion since the last public estimate. Hegseth also asked Congress to approve tens of billions of dollars in additional Pentagon funding to finance the war on Iran. In retaliation, Iran struck U.S. bases in Bahrain, Kuwait, and Jordan on Tuesday. Kuwaitis are reportedly forced to ration electricity after Iranian strikes on power infrastructure raise fears of outages. This comes as far-right Israeli Finance Minister Bezalel Smotrich said Israel has no interest in joining U.S. military operations against Iran. The U.S. reportedly requested Israel stay out of the most recent conflict while negotiations were ongoing, following a so-called ceasefire agreement brokered last April. Meanwhile, the Trump administration is set to announce that it's reached a deal with Saudi Arabia that could allow the country to enrich its own fuel for nuclear reactors. This is President Trump speaking from the Oval Office Tuesday.
3: Iran is bigger. It's a more complex situation. But we're probably doing equally as well if you look at the damage that's been done. And again, as I said to the young man that just posed the question over here, if we left today, it would take them decades to rebuild. And I don't believe they could ever rebuild. And honestly, they haven't seen anything yet. We've been nice.
0: Yemen's Houthi rebels are warning shipping companies that their tankers risk being attacked if they use Saudi Arabian ports. This comes after the Houthis announced the closure of the Bab al-Mandab Strait to Saudi ships in retaliation for the kingdom's blockade on Yemen. Two oil tankers that were reportedly loaded with Saudi crude oil en route to China and India Tuesday were forced to divert towards the Suez Canal. In Gaza, The Israeli military is moving to quickly build a giant barrier separating the portion of the Gaza Strip it controls from the rest of the enclave. In recent months, more than 23 kilometers, about 14 miles, have been constructed. Israel currently controls just over half the territory. This comes as an Israeli airstrike killed a family of six, including four children, in Gaza City on Tuesday. Since last October's so-called ceasefire, more than 1,100 Palestinians have been killed in Israeli attacks. In Lebanon, three villages in the south will be the first to implement the framework agreement brokered between Israel, Lebanon, and the U.S. Under the deal, the Israeli military is set to retreat from areas it occupies in southern Lebanon to allow the Lebanese military to take over and oversee the disarmament of Hezbollah. This is Ali Allah, who is a resident of the southern Lebanese town of Zahr al-Gharbiyeh.
4: We are waiting for the army's decision to allow the residents to enter the town, as the army promised that once the engineering regiment finishes its work, the residents may be allowed to enter. But so far, as we've been told, the engineering regiment hasn't finished yet because there are explosive devices and unexploded ammunition.
0: Meanwhile, President Trump Tuesday said he would allow U.S. carriers to resume direct flights to Lebanon more than 40 years after the U.S. suspended the route following the hijacking of a U.S. passenger plane back in 1985. A three-judge federal appeals panel has overturned a lower court's ruling that ordered the release from ICE custody of Palestinian rights activist Mohsen Mahdawi in a ruling that could allow the Trump administration to rearrest the Columbia University graduate. In May, the U.S. Board of Immigration Appeals reinstated deportation proceedings against Mahdawi, who is a green card holder. In April of last year, masked and hooded ICE agents detained him when he appeared what he believed would be a naturalization interview in Vermont. He spent 2 weeks in ICE custody before a federal judge ordered his release. After his release, he came back to Columbia University, where he graduated and now is a graduate student. To see our interviews with Mohsen Mahdawi, go to our website at democracynow.org. The Trump administration arrested a record more than 43,000 immigrants in the month of June, the highest number since Trump returned to office. That's according to an analysis by The Guardian, which reports more than 65,000 immigrants are estimated to be in ICE detention, while the Trump administration's deported more than a half a million immigrants since January 2025. The majority of immigrants targeted by Trump officials have no criminal record. In related news, Time magazine reports the Trump administration's planning to expand immigrant detention across over a dozen locations nationwide, including the Virgin Islands and Guantanamo Bay, the U.S. military base in Cuba. This comes as Citizens Bank has announced it will officially begin to cut ties with two of the nation's largest private operators of ICE jails, Geo Group and CoreCivic, amidst growing calls to boycott the bank over its financing of the two for-profit prison companies. To see our interview on the subject, go to democracynow.org. In Texas, a federal judge has prohibited Trump's Homeland Security Department from deporting one of the key witnesses in the fatal shooting of Lorenzo Salgado Araujo, the 52-year-old Mexican father of three, killed by an ICE agent July 7th in Houston. The order comes in the case of Jose Trinidad Rojas, who was in Salgado Araujo's van at the time ICE killed Araujo. Rojas is from Mexico and has lived in the United States for over 25 years, since 1998. The two other passengers in the van the morning of the fatal shooting, Daniel Tirado Pantoja and Salgado Araujo's younger brother, Victor, have also filed petitions to be released from ICE custody. To see our coverage of the case, go to democracynow.org. A federal judge Tuesday temporarily blocked the Trump administration from revoking work permits for tens of thousands of asylum seekers and immigrants with temporary protected status, known as TPS. U.S. District Judge Nathaniel Gorton said in his decision, quote, "The consequences faced by plaintiffs are potentially severe." Judge Gorton is expected to issue another ruling on August 5th. The lawsuit was filed earlier this month by Democracy Forward on behalf of the plaintiffs. In response to the ruling, Democracy Forward President Sky Perryman said in a statement, quote, "Without this relief, families who followed the law and relied on longstanding humanitarian protections face the sudden loss of their employment authorization and ability to support themselves through no fault of their own," unquote. The Equal Employment Opportunity Commission, the agency responsible for enforcing civil rights and anti-discrimination laws, has ended a decades-old requirement for private sector employers to collect demographic data in the workplace, slashing a policy that had been in place for more than 60 years. The EEOC's Republican majority voted 2-1 Tuesday to rescind the data collection requirement. EEOC Chair Andrea Lucas is a Trump ally and outspoken critic of DEI. That's diversity, equity, and inclusion.

0: continue. Gandhi and other opposition leaders were arrested during a sit-in outside the right-wing Prime Minister Narendra Modi's residence Tuesday. Demonstrators were condemning the brutal crackdown on student protesters. This is a lawmaker with the opposition Congress Party who spoke through a police van's window after being arrested.
1: We are protesting in front of the Prime Minister's office, Prime Minister's residence, because our students brutally attacked, and also our students very cruelly attacked yesterday. The Delhi police, Honorable Prime Minister is not saying anything. Honorable Home Minister is not making any statement. So hundreds of students, they are in the hospital.
0: Back in the United States, the Trump administration's paused more than $1 billion in Medicaid funding to California and Minnesota. That includes more than $867 million for California and about $200 million for Minnesota. Health and Human Services Secretary Robert F. Kennedy Jr. claims it's part of the administration's strategy to, quote, stop the fraud before it happens, unquote. But in their news conference Tuesday, neither RFK Jr. nor Dr. Mehmet Oz, the Centers for Medicare and Medicaid Services Administrator, offered new evidence of fraud. California Governor Gavin Newsom wrote on X, quote, California isn't being targeted because Trump has evidence of fraud. We're being targeted for political reasons and because Dr. Oz doesn't understand that we are saving taxpayers money by keeping seniors and people with disabilities out of far more expensive nursing homes. We hate fraud. That's not what this is, Governor Newsom wrote. Several U.S. states are facing an outbreak of diarrhea caused by Cyclospora, a parasite that contaminates fresh food or water. Thousands of people, many in the Midwest, have fallen sick with severe diarrhea. On Saturday, the FDA announced that lab tests had confirmed Cyclospora contamination in iceberg lettuce from Mexico. The company, Taylor Farms, has recalled several lettuce products after health officials linked it to the outbreak. In a press conference Tuesday, Health and Human Services Secretary Robert F. Kennedy Jr. claimed the outbreak was under control. In France, lawmakers passed a bill banning social media for children under the age of 15. The legislation also bans students from using mobile phones in schools. France is the second country to introduce a social media ban for children, following Australia. And in Kenya, Pan-African feminist educator and advocate Joki Jehu passed away at her home in Nairobi on Saturday. She was a committed Kenyan grassroots organizer and activist who played a pivotal role building the Fight Inequality Alliance movement. Joki Jehu notably led the 50 Years is Enough campaign here in the United States, marking the 50th anniversary of the World Bank and the IMF, denouncing their neoliberal policies and catastrophic impacts on communities in the Global South. The Fight Inequality Alliance said in a statement, quote, Joki was a visionary leader whose wisdom, conviction, and generosity shaped our movement in countless ways across Africa and globally. To see our interviews with Joki Jehu over the years, go to democracynow.org. And those are some of the headlines. This is Democracy Now!, democracynow.org, The War and Peace Report. Coming up, Andrew Tate's empire of abuse, how the defining figure of the manosphere built a fortune and became a political force by systematically exploiting women. Stay with us.

0: but buried in the Navigator by Alinda Segarra of Hooray for the Riff Raff, performing in our Democracy Now! Studio. This is Democracy Now!, democracynow.org, The War and Peace Report. I'm Amy Goodman. The right-wing social media influencer Andrew Tate and his brother Tristan have been arrested in Miami after British authorities issued new rape and sex trafficking charges against them. The United Kingdom's Crown Prosecution Service announced the charges Saturday.
1: 38 new charges in total have now been authorized against Andrew and Tristan Tate, bringing the total number of charges faced to 59. The charges relate to seven victims, spanning a period from 2010 to 2017. I want to make it clear, there is no place for male violence against women and girls in our society, and we will continue to work tirelessly to support victims and investigate all reports made to us.
0: Andrew and Tristan Tate are dual British-U.S. citizens, prominent in the hyper-masculine online community known as the Manosphere. They previously lived in Romania, where prosecutors filed a criminal indictment against them in 2023 on charges including violence, rape, and human trafficking. Despite the charges, they were freed from travel restrictions in Romania early last year, after White House officials reportedly pressured Romanian officials. In a moment, we'll be joined by Heidi Blake, an investigative reporter at The New Yorker magazine. Her latest piece is headlined Andrew Tate's Empire of Abuse. But first, let's turn to a video from The New Yorker that accompanied her piece. Oh, and a warning. The video includes graphic descriptions of sexual violence.
2: I'm Heidi Blake, a staff writer at The New Yorker. For the past 9 months, I've been investigating the British-American influencer, Andrew Tate.
3: This was my life only 3 years ago. Private jets, Gulf Streams, flying around the world, doing whatever I wanted, wearing expensive cashmere overcoats. Then they threw me in jail, but I forgot my tough guy. It's almost like I thought I wasn't a tough guy.
2: Drawing on thousands of leaked files and scores of interviews, my investigation reveals how he got rich by building a sprawling empire of online exploitation, recruiting dozens of webcam workers into what he called sexual slavery.
4: Sharp side kick from Andrew Tate is very, very dangerous, that shot.
2: Tate is a former kickboxer who appeared on the reality TV show Big Brother before rising to become the defining figure of the Manosphere.
5: In the world we live in today, being a normal man, or below normal, is going to be terrible. Even to just find a woman you can reproduce with is becoming more and more difficult.
2: My story for The New Yorker charts the rise of Tate's online pornography empire from the recruitment of his very first webcam worker, a Slovakian teenager who moved to the UK to begin staging sex shows online when she was still a minor in 2014. The following year, Tate hastily left the UK after being accused of rape by three women and relocated to Romania, where he turned the webcam business into an industrial operation. Soon, he was bragging to associates that he had police and mafia connections that placed him above the law, and systematically trawling social media for new recruits, often deliberately targeting teenage girls. Tate called his workers slaves, branded them with tattoos, and subjected them to harrowing violence.
3: Look at the camera. Why are you getting hit? Why are you getting beaten?
6: I don't listen.
3: Listen. You. Do as I say.
2: Tate and his younger brother, Tristan, have been under investigation on suspicion of human trafficking in Romania since 2022, when their heavily guarded compound outside Bucharest was raided by armed police. At the time of the raid, Andrew Tate was rapidly becoming one of the most famous men on the planet. He told alienated young men that they were the victims of a feminized society, and he urged them to get fit, get rich, and reclaim what he called their natural masculine imperative for power. Often, that imperative seemed to equate to sexual violence.
3: It's bang out the machete, boom in her face, and grip her up by the neck. The machete's on the floor, her panties are all wet, and you go, f*** her. That's how it goes. Slap, slap, grab, choke, shut up,
5: sex.
2: After his arrest, the files reveal how Tate compelled some of his alleged victims to record videos defending him, orchestrated a smear campaign against others, and allegedly bribed some to stay silent as he fought back against the case. But the brothers have strenuously denied any wrongdoing, insisting that they are the victims of a liberal smear campaign. And right-wing allies, including Donald Trump Jr., Elon Musk, Tucker Carlson, have branded the case a conspiracy. After Donald Trump's election, Romanian prosecutors eventually gave in to U.S. pressure to release the brothers from a travel ban.
7: Freedom at last.
2: And since then, the case appears to have stalled.
5: We have our passports back, and just like you, anyone else here decides to take a trip, they're allowed to take a trip. So all of these 3 years of imprisonment were a complete waste of time against innocent men who have never been tried. It is supposed to be innocent until proven guilty in a democracy. We have never been convicted of any crime anywhere on the planet ever.
2: When I met Tate earlier this year at a cigar lounge in Bucharest, he assured me that the prosecution was doomed.
8: It's just garbage out of a corrupt country.
5: No one's that dumb. Like, human trafficking, okay, show me a victim, show me a hurt girl, show me a bruise, show me a girl chained up, show me something.
2: But I have pieced together an account of Tate's activities over more than a decade from hundreds of thousands of private messages, internal documents, sealed prosecutorial files and court records, as well as interviews with the Tates, their associates, and more than a dozen alleged victims.
0: A video from the New Yorker magazine featuring our first guest, investigative journalist Heidi Blake. The video accompanied her recent New Yorker article headlined Andrew Tate's Empire of Abuse, how the defining figure of the manosphere built a fortune and became a political force by systematically exploiting women, unquote. Since that video was made, Andrew Tate and his brother Tristan have been arrested in Miami after British authorities issued new rape and sex trafficking charges against them. Heidi Blake is joining us from the United Kingdom. Let's start, Heidi, with this latest news. Can you explain, as you track them from Britain to Romania, where you interviewed them personally, how they got into the United States and what this request for extradition and their arrest in Miami is all about?
9: Well, these latest developments over the weekend are a huge step change in the case and in the disposition of the U.S. administration towards the Tate brothers, it would appear, because a lot of what I uncovered in my reporting was how actually the prosecutors in Romania who brought this human trafficking case against the brothers, under pressure from the U.S. administration in 2025, released the brothers from their travel ban. And when I started investigating this case, the prosecution in Romania had really stalled. The brothers were floating freely around the world. They were traveling back and forth from the US. They were visiting other places, Hong Kong, Kazakhstan, Turkey. They were in the Bahamas. And they were continuing to amass further influence, to make more money. When I met them, as you heard there, they said to me the case was doomed. Andrew Tate said there was a 0% chance they were ever going to face trial. So they were very, very confident of their impunity at that point. And what I wanted to understand was how on earth that was the case and what was the evidence underpinning that investigation. And so that's what I set out to do. And as you heard there, I uncovered a huge amount of evidence, really, which documented their extremely systematic exploitation of women over many, many years. But since that article was published, there's been a big change. The British government have now added 38 new charges to their case against the brothers and have gone to the US and asked them to extradite these two. And that's gone through State Department. It's gone through DOJ. It's now going through the courts. And all the indications seem to be that the Trump administration is cutting them loose. There doesn't seem to be any help coming from the briefing that's coming out at the moment. So it's a huge change.
0: Reading from the BBC last year, U.S. Special Envoy Richard Grenell raised the Tate brothers with Romania's foreign minister at the Munich Security Conference, who said he'd not considered Grenell's approach as a form of pressure. This goes to how did they end up in the United States?
9: Well, that's right. So you know, I confirmed that conversation did take place between Richard Grenell and Romania's foreign minister, and that conversation I was told by a former very senior insider from the Tate brothers group of advisors that had been orchestrated by the campaign team. Now, Richard Grenell denied that, but this person told me that they had asked him to raise the issue. The issue certainly was raised, and what I then learned is that prosecutors in Romania reached out to the Tate brothers' lawyers only very, very shortly after that conversation and said, what do the Americans want from us? And they were told, we want the travel ban lifted. And so at that point, the brothers were released from the travel ban. They were given their passports back. And the first thing they did was get on a plane to Florida. And they went straight back to the US. Now, within days of them landing in the US after that travel ban was lifted, Andrew Tate was again accused by yet another woman of sexual assault and strangulation. The exact same pattern of abuse that has been described by countless other women in this case. And so, you know, they're free to travel to the US, and you now have a US citizen on US soil saying she's been assaulted by Andrew Tate. But since then, they've continued traveling back and forth freely. They've been to the US a number of times. They were in the US again over the weekend. But the tide seems to have turned, and that's when they were arrested.
0: One of the things you talk about, or the victims talk about, and that they found that they had in common with each other were pinprick blood spots, you know, like broken blood vessels in their eyes, which indicated strangulation, Heidi.
9: That's right. There were so many features of these women's stories that were strikingly similar. And that was one of them, that so many of these women described waking up the next morning and having this form of mottling around the eyes, which is called petechiae, and is a sign of acute pressure in the head caused by strangulation. And this is, you know, women were reporting this back in sort of 2014 when they first went to the police to accuse Andrew Tate of strangulation. The woman in LA who accused him of sexual assault after he flew to the US last year made the same allegation. And that's the common feature in so many of these women's stories. And, you know, what I was hearing from women I spoke to was an incredibly similar description of the way Andrew Tate would assault them by choking them till they passed out or till they couldn't breathe, raping them. And, you know, they would develop these injuries. Often they describe being beaten over the head as well during these assaults. So these allegations are strikingly similar. And these are women who have not met each other, who live in different countries across a decade. So, you know, that was a very striking feature of the case, and something I found it astonishing that authorities didn't seem to have taken account of sooner. And so this is a very big step change in the case that these charges have been added, that the British government have made this request, and that the US government so far has greenlit it.
0: Before we talk about how they came to the United States and their relationship with the Trump family and other Trump allies, I want to go back to 2024. A woman who asked to be identified as Anna told the BBC about briefly dating Andrew Tate in 2013. She described what happened when she went home with Tate one evening. A warning. Again, the video includes graphic descriptions of sexual violence. The clip is voiced by an actor.
7: He just looked up at the ceiling, and I remember thinking, this is weird. Yeah, and he said, I'm just debating whether I should rape you or not.
10: Out of the blue, he just got up, grabbed me by the throat, smashed me to the back of the bed, strangling me extremely hard. And he's telling me to take my trousers off, and I'm, like, refusing. And I'm like, no, Andrew, you said you wouldn't. And he's getting more and more angry at me, strangling me, hurling abuse at me, threatening me.
7: Went straight home, got in the bath, started to cry. It was hard for me because I tried to block all that memory out of my brain because it upsets me too much. I get too upset. I can't.
0: That was a woman identified as Anna who spoke to the BBC in 2024 about dating, quote-unquote, Andrew Tate in 2013. So I want to go, Heidi Blake, to their relationship with Trump allies and the Trump family. If you can talk about their relationship with everyone from Elon Musk to Donald Trump Jr. to Tucker Carlson.
9: Well, Andrew Tate's relationship with Donald Trump Jr. dates back to 2017. He became a big fan of Trump soon after his election, and he began pumping out a lot of pro-MAGA content on social media and managed to befriend Donald Trump Jr., who then invited him to Trump Tower, where the two of them met. And they have been in touch ever since then. They have a personal relationship, which has obviously been beneficial to Andrew Tate in the years since. He's also cultivated a relationship through an intermediary in the US with Barron Trump and pledged support to Barron Trump, who was kind of instrumental in mobilizing young male voters for his father's re-election campaign. Andrew Tate had a big part in that.
0: Just for people to understand, because Barron Trump is hardly in the news, Barron Trump is President Trump's youngest son. He's in college.
9: That's right. Absolutely right. Yeah. So there are relationships there, you know, with the Trump family itself. But also Andrew Tate has become a really important political force for the MAGA movement because he's become a defining figure within the manosphere and a proponent of this masculinist ideology, which has become very, you know, a dominant part of what kind of holds the MAGA coalition together. This idea that, you know, that that feminism has gone too far, it needs to be rolled back, that patriarchal power needs to be reasserted, you know, that women need to be put back under the thumb. He has really led on that, and he's garnered a huge amount of support from people like Tucker Carlson, who, after he was accused of all of these crimes, has dedicated hours of airtime to proclaiming Andrew Tate's innocence and decrying the case against him as a political conspiracy. Elon Musk is actually still defending him. I see on X, he's still out there, you know, tweeting supportive messages about the Tate case. But he has consistently defended them and dismissed the allegations against them. And, you know, Richard Grenell has publicly expressed his support, Trump's special presidential envoy, who raised their case with the Romanian foreign minister. So he's really enjoyed the support of a large number of influential figures across the MAGA movement. And, you know, that was a big part of the reason why the Romanian government and prosecutors began to feel that they it was not going to be politically expedient to be pursuing this case against the brothers in the way that they were, and what led to that travel ban being lifted.
0: In 2025, ProPublica published a piece headlined, "The White House Intervened on Behalf of Accused Sex Trafficker Andrew Tate During a Federal Investigation." In it, according to the report, federal authorities were chided for seizing electronic devices from Tate and his brother and told to return them, records and interviews show. Experts said the intervention was highly inappropriate. If you can talk more about that.
9: That's right. That was great reporting from ProPublica. The person at the White House who was said to have interfered there was a lawyer called Paul Ingrassia, who actually worked for the Tates before he was appointed as a lawyer at the White House. And he, you know, he had been part of their legal campaign against the women who have accused them of human trafficking. There's a particular woman in Florida who has been the target of a huge smear campaign by the Tate brothers. They are suing her and members of her family in Florida, and Paul Ingrassia had been a part of that and has been a huge, you know, public defender of Andrew Tate before he was appointed to this role. And so it was pretty astonishing to hear that in that role, he was then intervening in this this federal investigation into the Tate brothers, in which their phones had been seized when they landed in Florida. Now, I'm saying Ingrassia denies that he did that, but the ProPublica report seemed to be very well sourced and said that it had seen documentation and spoken to people with knowledge of that intervention. So, you know, yet more evidence of the extent of the Tate brothers' ties with the Trump administration. But again, that does seem to be changing now.
0: And then if you can talk about Elon Musk and also Tucker Carlson, particularly after he was forced out of Fox.
9: So Tucker Carlson first hosted Andrew Tate on his Fox News show back in 2022. That was actually right after the Tate brothers had first been, their compound had been raided in Romania because of these reports that a US citizen was being held there. And she, you know, she had accused them of trafficking her and other women. But the Tate brothers were dismissive of those reports. Soon after that, they were ejected from mainstream social media because of the misogynistic views, the kind of violent misogyny they were preaching. And Tucker Carlson was one of the first people to really embrace them as free speech martyrs. He had Andrew Tate on his Fox News show and was highly critical of the decision to deplatform him. And then after Andrew Tate, later that year, was arrested and this time detained by organized crime prosecutors in Romania on very serious human trafficking and organized crime charges, Tucker Carlson hosted a 2.5-hour fawning interview with Andrew Tate, in which he pretty much declared Tate innocent and allowed him to lie extensively about the case against him and about the nature of the allegations. So he's been a huge champion of the Tate brothers. I can't imagine he had any real knowledge of the case or the evidence against them, because the evidence I've seen is extremely overwhelming. But he certainly kind of stuck his neck out for them. Elon Musk, similarly, has dismissed the charges against them. He's said that the Tate brothers are being targeted by authorities who want to distract the public from real sex trafficking. I'm not sure how he's making the distinction between what these two men have done and real sex trafficking, but that's been his position. He's still making that kind of argument today on X. So he's been a big defender of them. Candace Owens, another major right-wing commentator, has again dedicated hours of airtime not only to proclaiming the Tate brothers' innocence, but also to attacking their victims. One victim in particular, who she dedicated a whole episode to kind of smears that the brothers had had, you know, allegations that they'd made against her in court. So they've had a lot of support from very influential right-wing figures. But that, apart from, you know, Elon Musk is still out there defending them, but that support does certainly seem to be fraying. I mean, the indications now coming out of the State Department and briefings coming out of the White House are that Donald Trump is not going to come to their aid. Marco Rubio is not going to come to their aid. That's what the, you know, the various outlets are reporting. And so it seems like there has now been a change. I think perhaps as figures within the administration have actually got to grips with the nature of the evidence in this case, and perhaps realize that it's unsustainable to continue supporting these guys publicly and politically.
0: And as you mentioned, Elon Musk, Andrew Tate was deplatformed right from Twitter, but when Elon Musk took over and it became X, he was replatformed. Is that right?
9: That's right. Elon Musk reinstated his account on X, where he now has about 11 million followers. And meanwhile, another thing I uncovered in my reporting is that the right-wing streaming platform Rumble, which had just received major investments from Peter Thiel and J.D. Vance, Trump's future vice president, gave Andrew Tate a $6 million contract to move his streaming over to their platform after he was banned from YouTube. And there, that caused a huge spike in active users. Their active user base went up by 45% when Andrew Tate moved over, propelled the Rumble app to the top of the Google and Apple charts. So it was a, you know, it was in that sense a success for them. But they've been a huge supporters of Andrew Tate and very instrumental in allowing him to continue spreading his message.
0: And one more time, if you can explain, you mentioned J.D. Vance, his role.
9: Well, J.D. Vance, as I say, is a big investor in Rumble, which has profited hugely from the Tate brothers and their presence on the platform. He also notably follows the brothers on X soon after the election result. He followed them. And so a lot of people have taken that as a as an expression of support for them. As far as I know, he still follows them. And there have been briefings that, you know, there's been, you know, reports in the past that J.D. Vance would take a dim view of it if the British government were to seek the Tate brothers' extradition. Now, it's unclear what his position is now. As far as I know, he has not commented on the fact that this extradition request has now gone through and being greenlit by the State Department. But there, certainly the sort of understanding has been that J.D. Vance has been broadly supportive of these guys. And it will be interesting to see whether he has anything to say now.
0: Heidi Blake, we want to thank you very much for being with us. Investigative reporter at The New Yorker magazine. We'll link to your latest piece, Andrew Tate's Empire of Abuse, How the Defining Figure of the Manosphere Built a Fortune and Became a Political Force by Systematically Exploiting Women. Coming up, forensic architecture has uncovered new details about how the U.S. killed over 160 people, overwhelmingly children, by bombing an Iranian elementary school on the first day of the war. But first, we'll hear from the grilling of Defense Secretary Pete Hegseth Tuesday in the Senate. Stay with us.

0: The great Brazilian singer Caetano Veloso performing here in New York years ago. This is Democracy Now!, democracynow.org. I'm Amy Goodman. The U.S. is continuing to bomb Iran for an 11th straight day. On Tuesday, Defense Secretary Pete Hegseth revealed the cost of war in Iran has soared to over $37 billion, an increase of nearly $8 billion since the last public estimate. Hegseth is now seeking $80 billion more dollars from Congress, including $67 billion for the war in Iran. Anti-war activists repeatedly disrupted Hegseth during his appearance before the Senate Appropriations Committee Tuesday.
1: The supplemental funding request is not a substitute for the president's full $1.5 trillion base budget request. $1.5
2: trillion. Stop bombing our children in Iran and Palestine. This is illegal.
3: Mr. Secretary, please suspend until order is restored in the hearing room.
0: That was Maine Senator Susan Collins, who presided over the hearing. During the hearing, senators grilled Defense Secretary Hegseth over the state of the war. This is Democratic Senator Kirsten Gillibrand from New York.
4: Secretary Hegseth, you're requesting billions of dollars in supplemental funding for a war that you said would last for weeks and that the president has no plan or ability to end. At the same time, this still unauthorized and extremely unpopular war has caused gas, diesel, fertilizer, and other essentials that New Yorkers and our farmers need. You are asking for unlimited money for bombs when people can't feed their families. And I don't know how this administration intends to defend those decisions to the American people.
1: Not unlimited bombs, Senator. I'm asking for the right bombs at the right time to ensure we can deter our adversaries into the future. And that's why this is
4: okay,
1: a generational investment.
4: And it was
1: the previous administration that didn't fund this department.
4: The reason why they are so upset with you and this administration is because the words you have used in the past don't add up. About Iran specifically, you said that we had obliterated, quote unquote, Iran's ability to create nuclear weapons. The president made the same claim. Yet 8 months later, in February of 2026, the president launched an active war claiming Iran was within 2 weeks of having a weapon. So when you say two very different things, the American people don't know who to believe or what to believe. They just know they can't afford their health care, they can't afford their food, they can't afford housing, and our farmers are continuing to suffer. So, which is true? Was it obliterated or wasn't it? What's the status?
1: The nuclear sites under Midnight Hammer were obliterated, but Iranians foolishly continued to attempt to pursue nuclear capabilities, which is why we destroyed their defense industrial base and also many of the other capabilities to ensure they can't get to a nuclear weapon. See, we're staying laser focused on the objective, and you're trying to make campaign commercials.
4: No, we're not.
1: And that's fine.
4: So listen to this. You also say that you made the missile program, quote, destroyed and made combat ineffective, quote, Iran's entire ballistic missile production capacity. Every company that builds every component of those missiles has been functionally defeated and destroyed, and that the missile program, existing stockpiles were depleted and decimated, almost completely ineffective. So why are there missiles left to hit Jordan and result in the loss of life of our brave men and women?
1: As we stated from the beginning, the Iranian defense industrial base is effectively gone, but they do have underground facilities because they're the world's leading state sponsor of terrorism, and they've spent 47 years trying to hide their missiles under mountains,
4: just like their
1: nuclear capabilities, because they would like to get a nuclear weapon to wield it against us.
4: You just don't know what version of the war to believe, because it's either over or it's not over. It's within 2 weeks or it's not 2 weeks. We have no missiles or we have missiles. And that consternation is why so many New Yorkers are perplexed, stressed out, and find this war to be incredibly unpopular.
0: During the Senate hearing, Senator Chris Van Hollen of Maryland mentioned the U.S. school strike on an Iranian elementary school in Manab on the first day of the war.
5: We recently lost three American heroes. That brings the death toll for American soldiers to 18. One is still missing. Hundreds have been injured. That's on top of the civilian death toll throughout the region that now stands at several thousand, including the over 150 people killed in the bombing of an elementary school in Minab in Iran.
0: The Trump administration has repeatedly refused to take responsibility for the school strike. President Trump recently appeared on Fox News and was questioned by Trey Angst about the strike.
6: Democrats released a letter calling on your administration to unveil the findings of the investigation into a strike that killed more than 100 children on the first day of the war. Will you commit to releasing the findings of this investigation?
7: Well, I'd have to speak to the generals that are doing the, because we mostly have generals. You know, I don't think anybody's going to ever be able to say what happened there.
6: There are images from this site that show fragments that appear to be from U.S. Tomahawk missiles. Is it possible that old intelligence or a mistake during a very active time in the war led to this event?
7: It is, but it's also possible that those images that you have are AI generated. Now, I know we're waiting for a conclusive report. I don't think there can be a conclusive report.
6: Will you release the report when it is finished?
7: I guess so. I mean, I have to ask the military people. There might be a reason why they can't.
0: While President Trump claimed evidence of the school strike may be AI-generated, Forensic Architecture is out with a new report revealing new details about the U.S. bombing. Joining us from London will be a Forensic Architecture researcher. But first, Sky News recently released its own major report on the school strike, based in part on the research of Forensic Architecture. One mother, Khadija Ahmedizadeh, spoke to Sky News about her son, Mohammed Taha, who died in the attack.
8: I collapsed onto the ground on my hands and knees. I said, Mohammed Taha will choke. For God's sake, pull him out quickly. I picked up a stone and said, I'll kill myself with this if you don't bring my son out quickly before he chokes. It was 1 month after we were told that Mohammed Taha had been found. I thought they would show him to me. But when we went, I saw that a child that had raised for 10 years with so much effort was now reduced to a size of a newborn baby wrapped in a shroud. They gave him to me and said, here, this is your child. I didn't see my child's face again. After 1 month, Mohammed Taha was laid to rest next to his classmates. I spent that whole night at the cemetery. I was scared. Mohammed Taha was afraid of the dark, too. They tore my son to pieces. What should I do now? Who am I supposed to hold responsible for this? Who do I have any power over?
0: We're joined now in London by Samaneh Moafi, Assistant Director of Research at Forensic Architecture. The new report titled Airstrikes on Manab Primary School. This is very painful, Samaneh, because we're talking about real life. We're talking about well over 160 children and some adults who were killed on that first day when the U.S. struck Manab. You also hear President Trump saying, we don't know actually what happened, as he's questioned by Fox, and it may be AI generated. You have done the research. What exactly did you find?
9: I want to take one step before, and I want to talk about where Manab is. Manab is in the south of Iran, along the Strait of Hormuz. The war in 2026 started from the very site where the Iran-Iraq war was brought to an end. In 1988, the United States had escalated its military operations against the oil infrastructure and naval bases in Iran. And amongst those strikes, it also shot down an Iranian passenger flight by the Strait of Hormuz and attributed it to a misidentification. All 290 passengers on that flight were killed. This is why for many Iranians. The attack on Shajar-e Tayyeb primary school echoed the downing of that passenger flight 38 years earlier. It was a nation's trauma being relived. Some of the preliminary reports had said that the attack on the school, like the passenger flights, was the result of a misidentification, a targeting mistake. In our investigation, we used satellite imagery to show that at the time of the attack, the building was a school and had served that purpose for over a decade. By October 2015, all architectural indicators of military presence, a watchtower or anything, were destroyed. And new entrances were built, new perimeter walls were built around the school. By 2017, we see a football pitch and assembly lines being painted on the playgrounds. By 2018, we see the walls being painted in blue and pink to identify the girls' school and the boys' school. We see children playing in the playgrounds of these in these satellite imagery. We were able to verify also that many of the buildings in the immediate surrounding of the school were visibly civilian. A clinic, a cultural center, a cafe, a supermarket, a car wash. Many of these facilities maintained active social media accounts. So they were publishing and posting about what is happening in them. Some of these were used by the school. The culture center was offered space for children, for their ceremonies, award ceremonies, so on and so forth. It's true that, you know, during the Iran-Iraq war, this site was used as a military base. The 1980s CIA documents also refer to a possible military support facility in Minot, laying the ground kind of for like a target, you know. But the Sky News documentary that featured this investigation showed that these targets had not been checked properly for years and years. I can also tell you how further we went. We looked into the photographs and videos that were published on the school's website publicly. These were images of ceremonies, say the Mother's Day ceremony, the Nowruz celebrations that marked the new year, the book fairs. We used these images and videos to reconstruct the building of the school as a kind of a navigable 3D model. Some of these images belong to January, only a few weeks before the strikes had happened. Some of the children we saw in those images, Mohammed Taha was one of them, were killed during the strike. The digital model that we built went into as much detail as interior finishes of every single classroom, the decorations on the walls, the bright paint on the staircase that linked the assembly hall of the boys' school on the ground floor to the girls' school on the top floor. We checked every room. There was no hidden room for any kind of a use. It was a school for children.
0: And if you can say, apparently, this according to CNN, the investigation into the U.S. strike that hit the school in Iran has sat for months with a military command, while leaders have held off on ordering a critical standard intelligence review. And we also know about the cutting of the agencies that would review the target sites. And this last minute we have, Samaneh Mouafe, the most important evidence you felt you had, concluding it was a U.S. Tomahawk missile.
9: We looked at images. There were images and videos available from the time of the strikes. The first 9 strikes started at around 11:20 and across 1.5 minutes. The first strike landed only 130 meters away from the school. The fourth strike landed 10 seconds after on the school. Mohammed Taha, the 9-year-old you were mentioning in the beginning, was playing in the schoolyard when the first strike begins, and he rushes to the safety of his classroom, and that's when the school is hit. Videos of the aftermath of these strikes show that families are on site, air workers are on site, they're rescuing the children under the rubble. These images are from 12:30, 1:15 p.m., that kind, like around noon. A number of children were rescued at this time. Paris Day's diary, the 11-year-old child was amongst them. From as early as 1:45 or around that time, multiple Iranian news channels are reporting on the attacks. They're saying there was an attack on a girl's school. They're saying there was death toll of 5 children. There is more coming, so on and so forth.
0: We have 30
9: seconds. As families and rescuers are on site, a second wave of strikes are hit. And it's in these ones that we do see the profile of a tomahawk. And this is owned, the only party within the war that has this missile is the U.S. Following the initial media reportings, the U.S. forces would have had ample opportunity to reassess their initial misidentification before conducting the next round of strikes.
0: Samine Moafe, I want to say thank you very much for being with us. Assistant Director of Research at Forensic Architecture. We'll link to your new report, Airstrikes on Minab Primary School. That does it for our show. I'll be in Martha's Vineyard for the screening of Steal the Story, Please, July 31st. I'm Amy Goodman.
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I'm in Omaha.

You are listening to Naraka by Boards of Canada off of their new album Inferno. If you, like me, have been a longtime Boards of Canada fan, this album Inferno is very, very mind-blowing. Naraka, for those who don't know, means underworld or hell for the Hindu, Buddhist, and Jain religions, but it's not the same that a lot of other religions conceive of it being like. It's a temporary realm of intense purification where souls are sent to experience the consequences of their negative karma before being reborn. So definitely a meaningful track. Right before that was Sofia Cortesis, who is a DJ that is from Peru. She's coming out of Berlin these days off of her amazing album Madras from a couple years ago. And the first two songs were both by different Erikas. One was You Got It by Erika DeCassier from her 2025 album Lifetime. And then, of course, we started with Mm-hmm by Erykah Badu off of New America Part 2, which came out in 2010. And now we're going to listen to one of my very favorite bands from the Midwest. They're coming out of Chicago, and this is Flying by Dead.

That was Healing Grid by Odessa, coming out of Washington State, off of the album The Last Goodbye that came out in 2022. Right before that was Toy Boat by Yoko Ono, off of an album where I absolutely love the title. It's called Yes, I'm a Witch, which is basically her just answering the question that everyone's been asking her whole life, right? It's great. Album. It came out, I think, in about 2009. Recommend checking it out. And of course, everything started off with the Chicago band Dead with their song Flying. And now we're going to go straight into Amber Mark with Cherry Reds.

Hi, this is Lou Donaldson checking out Mad Lib as he repossesses some old Blue Note recordings. Checking out my fellow Scorpion, Mad Lib.

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1: Truth. What I have to give to you,
0: love,
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0: A strong, real feeling.
1: There have been other nights
2: that'll last forever.
1: When the moon
2: and
1: was
2: ever.
1: Bright.
2: Right on.
1: But the night I'm speaking about tonight, there's no other night.
3: Jamie XX with The Feeling I Get From You from his 2024 album In Waves. He came to Minneapolis and played at the Armory back in, what was it, January of 2025. I got to go. Of course, it was negative 20 degrees outside. Almost nobody came. It was so cold. And I thought to myself, this kid, because he's pretty young, he's never going to come back to Minneapolis again. But I hope I'm wrong. It was a great show. Some of you may have heard of him before from his band, The XX, with a couple of other famous solo artists now, like Romy and Oliver Sims. They haven't come out with an album in a while, but I hear maybe something is happening between them, and I hope so, because they're such great artists. Right before that was Gil Scott-Heron with When You Are Who You Are, and also Slim's Return, by Madlib, who is also known as Otis Jackson Jr. That's off of the album Shades of Blue, Madlib Invades Blue Note, that came out in 2003, which is a remix of the Blue Note Records archives. And for those who don't know, Blue Note is an American jazz label that was established in 1939 by German Jewish immigrants Alfred Lion and Max Margulis. And now we are going to go into another track. This is Kay Tempest with People's Faces.
4: It's coming to pass. My country's coming apart. The whole thing's becoming such a bumbling farce. Was that a pivotal historical moment we just went stumbling past? Well, here we are, dancing in the rumbling dark. So come a little closer, give me something to grasp. Give me your beautiful, crumbling heart. Another disaster, catharsis. Another half-discarded mirage. Another mask slips. I face off with the physical. My head's ringing from the love of the stars. There is too much pretense here, and too much depends on the fragile wages and extortionate rents here. We're working every dread day that is given us, feeling like the person people meet really isn't us. Like we're gonna buckle underneath the trouble. Like any minute now the struggle's gonna finish us. And then we smile at all our friends. It's hard. We got our heads down and our hackles up, our backs against the wall. I can feel you aching. None of this was written in stone. There is nothing we're forbidden to know. And I can feel things changing. Even when I'm weak and I'm breaking, I stand weeping at the train station, 'cause I can see your faces. There is so much peace to be found in people's faces. I saw it roaring. I felt it clawing at my clothes like a grieving friend. It said there are no new beginnings until everybody sees that the old ways need to end. But it's hard to accept that we're all one and the same flesh, given the rampant divisions between oppressor and oppressed. But we are, though. More empathy, less greed, more respect. All I've got to say has already been said. I mean, you heard it from yourself when you were lying in your bed and couldn't sleep, thinking, couldn't we be doing this differently? I'm listening to every little whisper in the distance, singing hymns. And I can feel things changing. But it's so hard. We got our heads down and our hackles up, our backs against the wall. I can feel your heart

And I'm breaking, I stand weeping at the train station, 'cause I can see your faces. There is so much peace to be found in people's faces. It's not enough to imagine we'll be happy when we've got enough stuff. All this stuff is blocking us. I'm neat with no chaser. I'm all spirit, but I'm sinking. Because these days are not days, but strange symptoms. And this age is our age. But our age is rage sinking to beige. And yes, our children are brave, but their mission is vague. Now, I don't have the answers, but there are still things to say. I stare out at my city on another difficult day, and I scream inwardly, when will this change? I'm beginning to fade, but my sanity's saved, 'cause I can see your faces. My sanity's saved, 'cause I can see your faces. It's hard. 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I can feel your heart racing. None of this was written in stone. The current's fast, but the river moves slow. And I can feel things changing. Even when I'm weak and I'm breaking, I stand weeping at the train station, 'cause I can see your faces. I love people's faces.

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1: Skating was a lonely sport. The skaters were discreet. 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And the background had no beat at all. 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

Welcome to Skate Town USA. Where boy meets girl in a celebration of love on wheels. From coast to coast, rock and roller disco is the most. The most fun, the most excitement, the most beautiful girls, the most outrageous guys, and the most fantastic music all come together in the greatest story ever rolled.

0: slowly and carefully around the skating surface. If you do fall down, make sure you get up right away. This is DJ TJ, and you're tuned once again to Skate Town USA. This is your weekly Roller Disco Skate Sesh Refresh, heard each week here on KFAI at this time, and for 2 weeks in the archives at KFAI.org. This week it's episode number 158, Disco Love Skate Sesh. Right, partially inspired by just the vibe of the times and the beautiful weather we're having, and also a track that we're gonna play. It's all about
1: they could fill cathedrals, baby. They could fill cathedrals.

It's all about the love is what I'm saying. And so to help us with that, we got our usual cast of characters. I can't do this show by myself, of course. We got Amber and Portia holding it down over there in the snack counter today for all your snackness needs, including a hot dog with bun and super soft salty pretzels. Also, that Dr. Pepper's on point today. Also, if you hear those whistles, show caution. That'll be Kent and Kelly, your skate guards, keeping you safe out there on the skating surface. And last but certainly not least, we got Dirty Steve holding it down at the skate rental counter. Early reminder, tuck those laces before you return those skates at the end of today's skate session. We're going to play a few rare grooves today. We're going to play some ones you recognize, but all with this idea of summer love, keeping the vibe of summer love alive. Because why not, man? We got to love summer while it's here. Today is a perfect day to love it. Shout out to Jeremy B. He's out there at the Discord channel holding that area down. Join us there as well. You can get real-time playlists and all kinds of shenanigans. But today it's really about the music. So let's roll. This is DC LaRue, Cathedrals, and you're tuned to Skate Town USA.

Skateton USA. Captain Cozy just let me know that he's picking up a chic vibe there. That was Unlimited Touch. And this is Harvey Mason as we roll along here on the Love

0: We can start tonight. That's Harvey Mason, and we can keep going after this very important message.
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That is Donald Byrd from Detroit, Michigan. Love Has Come Around. And back in the mix now with one of our inspirational tracks, one of the tracks that inspired today's skate sesh. This is the incredible John Davis, and this is Love Magic, Skate Town, USA.

0: John Davis and the Monster Orchestra. The classic Love Magic. The guy would go on to be the performer and composer of the Beverly Hills 90210 theme. We'll be back with more after this.
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Well, skaters, as our song indicates there by our house band, the Love Unlimited Orchestra, it is time once again for the Snowball for All. We don't make any rules here at Skates on USA about who you love or how you love. We just give you an opportunity to, you know, just fall in love. Just really fall in love in a deep, meaningful way. At least for, you know, three songs. And then after that, you know, back to your usual activities, I suppose. And we do this as a service to you to kind of break up your day by giving you a chance to just, you know, become a fully actualized disco loving folk. Anyway, the music says it far better than I ever could, and so I'm going to let that be the case once again. Coming up at 4 o'clock, it's Harold Tremblay and House Party. But until then, you got this disco mess. Yeah. Skates on USA. Thanks for being here.

Programming on KFAI comes in part from the Dakota, presenting I Am in Love, Jane Monheit sings Cole Porter, Thursday, August 6th. Jazz vocalist Jane Monheit brings new arrangements, a backing ensemble, and her passion for the Great American Songbook to the Dakota stage for this very special tribute. Jane Monheit brings new life to Cole Porter classics such as Easy to Love, From This Moment On, and Night and Day, reimagining golden era standards with passion, charm, and modern sophistication. More information about I Am in Love, Jane Monheit sings Cole Porter, is available at DakotaCooks.com.

All right, skaters, how about it for the Staple Singers? Bringing another edition of the Snowball for All to a close here at Skatetown USA. And I got to admit, you're very lucky, skaters. There's not a camera set up here in the booth because DJ TJ was doing some out-of-chair grooving to that tune because, man, I love them and I love that song. And also, you know, I have to admit, I wanted to play that song because I caught a glimpse of the Staple Singers playing in The Last Waltz, and so I just had to include that song today and part of the Snowball for All. Before that, we heard another scorcher that was from Rufus, and that was called Stay. And before that, we heard a song called Love Ballad from LTD. And at this time, I want to let you know that it's 3:03 in the Twin Cities, and you are listening to Fresh Air Community Radio, KFAI, 90.3 FM, Minneapolis, St. Paul, and around the world at KFAI.org, non-commercial, community-powered radio. And we're so happy to have you with us here today, skaters. Got another hour of Skatetown USA coming your way, and including in this hour, we're going to have some the Disc and Never Die track of the week, and it's a good one, and also some interesting information about this day and this week in disco history as we honor some of our greats here who have contributed mightily to disco. Because, you know, this is a disco show. I don't know if you guys are aware of that. So, you know, we play disco sometimes, not all the time. But right now we're going to get things going with Barbara Mason. This is going to be the sort of antidote to the snowball. Hope you dig it.

I am a man.

Oh.

0: in Hollywood, everyone's a star. That's Village People. That goes out in honor of Glenn Hughes, the Leatherman. He was born July 25th, 1950. Sadly, he has passed, but we honor him today.
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0: Well, skaters, we are getting closer to wrapping things up here for today, but we got one more song coming up, so stay tuned for that. I want to let you know, you heard in that last unintended monster session, but I hope you dug it. Of course, we heard from Village People. In Hollywood, everybody is a star. Before that, we heard from Madonna, and that was from Music Remix with Groove Armada. I was really happy to see Madge at the very hotly debated halftime performance at the World Cup. And so seeing her there was cool. And I thought she was great. Before that, we heard from Cerrone, Summer Lovin'. And then Vicky D gave us This Beat Is Mine. That was an extended disco version. Before that, we heard from Dayton, We Can't Miss, Leroy Hudson, Classy Lady. And Benita with a rare track, Time for Change. And of course, we kicked off that whole monster with Barbara Mason's classic, Another Man. Hope you enjoyed today's skate session. It's been a blast being here with you. And I'm going to bring you another person that we were going to highlight today, because this particular person was born right around this time. Talking about Madeline Bell. She was born July 23rd, 1942. And she is a singer who worked with Cerrone and did a lot of background harmonies, and they got a chance to do her own stuff. And this is one of those versions. So this is from Space, and this is with lead vocals by almost birthday girl Madeline Bell as we get ready to roll out of here today on Skate Town USA. Until next time, keep on rolling, everybody.

Yeah, and there you have it. Oh, yeah, and my headphones are working now. That's Junior Watson, the house party theme song. All right, all right. Mary Cutrafello, New Haviland Supremes are coming in. Her band, the New Haviland Supremes, will be here. Dan Lowinger and other people. She'll tell you who's in the band and who's coming in. Yeah, it's Wednesday, the 22nd of July. July's almost over now. This is crazy. The summer's flying. It's been hot, smoky, 10 days in a row, 90 plus, at least 90 or above. We broke that last night. I was chilled. I mean, it was in the 70s, and I was like, man. It was refreshing, but it's kind of crazy when you're thinking the 70s is chilly. That's the way it is in Arizona, maybe, but shouldn't be that way up here. Anyway, so it's going to be moderate, seasonal temperatures for a few days, and then back up into the 90s coming the weekend. So get ready for that. Enjoy it now while you can. I'm looking out the weather window here high atop the Bailey Building in West Bank, Minneapolis. It is partly to mostly cloudy, kind of a lot of clouds around. Sun's peeking out. I see some parts of blue sky, too. So let's go with partly cloudy. Yeah. It's pretty nice out. I like it. All right. I've got new music, KJ the Blues Man's picks, the usual stuff. And I need to tell you, you're listening to Fresh Air Community Radio, KFAI, 90.3 FM, Minneapolis, St. Paul, and around the world. 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Okay, I've got some Vicki Emerson to play for you. Here you go.

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You can plainly see

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I tell him I miss him.

All right, there you go. There you go. Let's start that. That was Daniels and Baker off their most recent release called Amerikinda Minnesota Folk, Ballad of Ms. Miller. It's about that, and they have a big bear on the cover here. They moved to Nashville. They were living here for a couple of years, and recently they moved to Nashville. Started off the set with Vicki Emerson, Under My Skin, Wake Up When the Wind Dies Down is the CD. Came out about 10 years ago. John Craigie, the song is Highway Blood. No Rain, No Rose is the release. Came out in 2017, and then the Ballad of Miss Miller came out last year. All right, this is the House Party. I'm Harold. Glad to have you out there. You know, it's supposed to clear up, supposed to get sunny. Not a lot of rain, so you might have to water some of them. If you've got gardens, you're probably going to have to water them. The new Haviland Supremes are coming in. That's Mary Kutcher Fellows. She had a band called the Haviland Supremes down in Austin, Texas, a couple of decades ago. But she's been living up here for a number of years, a long time, actually. I've known Mary quite a while. And she brought it back with Dan Lowinger, and I forget who the rhythm section is, but she'll have them here, and she'll tell you all about it. So there you have it. They'll be here, 5 o'clock, a little after 5, playing live then, 331 Club at the House Party Present Series. That's what's going on. Anything else going on? I can tell you a couple of things. KFAI.org is where you get your information about the station. And you go to the House Party pages for every show here. You can go to the House Party page, click on the What's Happening calendar. That goes from today through next Tuesday. Some of what I know about. If I know more, I'll put it there. There's also a couple links to more expanded calendars that have other genres and all. But mine is mostly blues and kind of roots Americana stuff. And then the upcoming artists. I have updated that list. Check it out to the end of November. So if there's anybody on that list, you know, that sounds interesting or you want to check out, you can always Google them. And there you go. But today, it's Mary Kutcher Fellow bringing in her band, her new Haviland.

Supreme project. Right now, speaking of projects, we all remember, we all know the Front Porch Swing and Liquor Pigs. They held court at the Viking for a number of years on Fridays. They were part of that whole West Bank scene the later years. And Randy Webb, one of the Front Porch Swing and Liquor Pigs members and founder, has just released his first solo single. It's a song called Pittsburgh, written by a longtime friend and, you know, sometimes music promoter. Does other things. He was a marketing stuff and all. Pat Kortmach. It was a great day. I haven't heard from Pat in a little while, and it was great to get an email from him saying, hey, Randy's got a single out. Pat wrote the song. He played some guitar and piano on it. They also enlisted some help from a guy named Harry Wilkinson from Nashville. He worked with Larry Coryell, Dave Allen Coe, Lobo, and Michael Martin Murphy. So there you go. So they've got a drummer from Nashville who worked on this. Randy plays acoustic guitar and sings the song. And Polly Henderson plays flute on it. So anyway, he's having a release party on the 15th of August. Wait, he told me. Did he tell me where it was? Let me see. Let's try this. Oh, August 15th. Let's see where he's at Bailey Brothers Records in St. Paul on the 15th of August. There'll be more info on that. So I'm going to play it. I downloaded it. I did all the things. I hope everything works right. Let's see if I can get this to play. You know, sometimes it isn't always what it cracked up to be. Let's see where I'm at. Let's go. Oh, wait. I know where that is. There it is. Ready, set, go.

There you go, Randy Webb from the Front Porch Swinging Liquor Pigs. That's a brand new single called Pittsburgh, written by Pat Quartermach. And there'll be a release party for that single, among, you know, a party over at Bailey Brothers Records there in St. Paul on Raymond, August 15th. All right, what have I got? I got some Mark Lemhouse. The Great American Yard Sale is the name of the CD. It's on Yellow Dog. I like him. Here you go.

0: All right, there you go. There you go. Oh, we're done with that. Mark Lemhaus. I got a message or two here, and I'll be right back. Hang tight.
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0: All right, there we go. Time for KJ the Blues Man's picks. He does each and every week. He's picked a couple here. Hold on, let me find this. All right. He picked Rod Piazza and the Mighty Flyers, Gambling Woman, and some Johnny Winter, Johnny B. Goode. So here is some Rod Piazza. There we go.

0: All right, hold on. Let's do this. I'll be back.
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0: All right, here you go. Here's the rest of that KJ the Blues Man's pick. Here's that Johnny Winter song.

That's not the one. Hold on. Let me see if I can get this. Let me see if I can get this going. For some reason, it's not.

All right, there you go. There you go. KJ, the Blues Man's picks for today. Johnny Winter. Johnny Be Good. And before that, Gambling Woman from Rod Piazza and the Mighty Flyers off of the Emergency Situation recording. It's 4:45 in the afternoon right here on the House Party, high atop the Bailey Building in West Bank, Minneapolis, in KFAI Studios. I'm looking out that window again, and I see more blue, less clouds. So there you go. It's pretty nice out. I actually wore a shirt with sleeves, just in case it gets a little chilly. It's crazy, isn't it? 78 degrees or whatever, and you're thinking it might be chilly. No. Maybe it's 80 now. I don't know. I don't have that right in front of me. Check with the professionals, the weather people out there. What have I got to do here? That's what I've got to do. The Minnesota Blues Society has selected the inductees for the 2026 Hall of Fame. The ceremony and induction celebration will be October 18th at Jimmy's over there in Vadnais Heights, Jimmy's Event Center. Under performer Davina Sowers, legend Raina House, sideman George Moy. I just saw George a couple weeks ago. It was great to see him. Under legacy, Little Bobby Hull. Oh, man, miss him. Keeping the Blues alive, Diane Nemeth. Supporting the Blues, Grace Enebo. Grace, congratulations to all of them. Literature and media, Wild West Bank Sound, Kevin Dragseth. That's, if you haven't seen that, I still think it's up on TPT website. You should check it out. It's all about the early days of the West Bank and the beginnings of the music there. Recording Annie Mack, Baptized in the Blues. You can see her tomorrow night. She and Erin has her trio at Margie's in Andover on every couple of months or so, every 3 months or so. And on a Thursday, and it's an early show, like 7 to 9, I think that's what it is, or 7 to 10, something like that. Check it out. It's at Margie's. But Erin has invited Annie Mack to come and sing with her. So they're going to do a show together. It should be a great night. And also tomorrow night at Salo Park in St. Anthony Village, it's Paul Barry Blues Band. And I think he's got Bruce McCabe with him. They're from 7 till 8. But anyway, to keep moving, and for song, Deb Brown, Left Wet. So I've got a couple of songs here queued up, ready to go. I've got one from Raina House off of her Out of the Blues recording. And Davina Sowers off of Davina and the Vagabonds, the Sunshine recording. So here's a couple of tunes to celebrate that. We will start with, I don't know, which one do I have? Let me see. Yeah, we're going to start with Raina.

All right, you got enough of that for now. Davina and the Vagabonds, you better start praying off of Sunshine and before that, Rena House, Out of the Blues. No, wait. Is that it? Yeah, Out of the Blues. I got it right. Okay. So they will be inducted. They've been voted to be inducted into the Minnesota Blues Hall of Fame. The ceremony is October 18th at Jimmy's Event Center. You want to be there for that. They, among others, and it's a great group that's been that has been voted in and will be inducted this year in 2026. Can't wait to go to the ceremony. Can't wait to see everybody. MNBS.org. I'm sure they have the lineup there. I found it on their Facebook page. George Moy, Deb Brown. Who else? I don't know. I'm forgetting, and I shouldn't. But, you know, that's why I had a list, and then I got rid of it. I can't find it right now. So it's 4:54. Mary Cutrafello's in the house. She's got the rest of them with her. The rest of the Haviland Supremes, we'll talk about that. We'll see who's here and who will be at the show at the 331 later tonight. What have I got up there? I've got something new up there, actually. A guy out of, let me see, it's Canada. I want to get it right. Speaking of Canada, I heard from Rick from Green Lake, who spends his summers up in Canada, up in Ontario, Northwest Ontario, I believe is where he's at. And he usually listens every week, sends me a note. He sent me a note before we started. He said to say hi to Mary. And he also said that he's got the mayor of the town with him, and they're hanging out listening to the show. So shout out to Rick and the mayor up there in Canada. Jake Sobolak is from Kamloops, British Columbia. A young guy, like young. And he gets it. He likes Elmore James, among other people. So here's a song. I think this is a Freddie King tune. It's called Manhole that he covers. Here you go.

0: All right. Enough of that. We've got a couple of songs here. Brand spanking new CD from Jake Sobolak out of British Columbia. Young guy, young blues player. Likes Elmore James for sure. You heard Manhole, a Freddie King instrumental, and Can't Stop Lovin', which is an Elmore James tune. There you have it. It's 5 o'clock. It's actually 5:01. 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Thank you for tuning in. It is time for my featured artist. I'm going to go with some Lacey Gibson. He's got Sunnyland Slim and Lee Jackson playing with him. In 1977, it says here that he was hanging out in Chicago. He was one of the lesser known players in the Chicago area. And he ended up recording on Delmark. So you got Lacey Gibson playing vocals and guitar, Sunnyland Slim on piano, Willie Black on bass, Freddie Belo on drums, and Lee Jackson playing on a few songs here. This is just crazy great, the players that are on this, you know. They're like, we're going to go in, we're going to record something. Who's around town today? Let's get him in here. So that's what we're going to do. All right, so what do I want to play? I've got a few songs here. We'll play a few, and then we'll, let me see. 1, 4, and 6 is what I want to play. So, here's the first one. It's called You Better Be Sure.
1: Have you took the time to think

0: All right, there we go. My featured artist, Lacey Gibson out of Chicago. On that recording with him was Sonny Land Slim on piano, Willie Black on bass, Freddie Belo on drums, and Lee Jackson doing some work on a few tracks here. You know, some of the who's who of Chicago of that period. The CD is called Crying for My Baby. The songs you heard, the first one was You Better Be Sure, and that last one was Chicago Woman. This is the House Party. I'm Harold. You know, we already told you it's the top of the hour, 5 o'clock, and now it's 5:10 in the afternoon, and it's time for live in-studio interviews, performance, you know, the usual stuff that we do at the 5 o'clock hour. Today, the New Haviland Supremes are in the house, most of them anyway. I'm featuring Mary Cutrafello. Hi, Mary.
1: Hello, Harold. It's nice to be here again.
0: Yeah, it's always a pleasure to see you. You know that.
1: Mm-hmm.
0: Let me make sure I got the right microphone set. You don't have to get too close. I can pick you up. Just get comfortable. There we go. Did you hear that coming through your headphones now?
1: Yes.
0: Okay. Are those headphones high enough for you? I turned them down over here. I can turn them up if you
1: No,
0: want.
1: I'm good.
0: Okay. Okay. So who'd you bring with you? You got part of most of the band here.
1: Yeah, I got Dan Lowinger over on the Telecaster.
0: Hi, Dan. How you been?
1: Good. Been here
0: How
1: a bunch of times.
2: Yeah. Good to be back.
0: Always glad to have you.
1: And I got Eric Lilisthal on his brand new Dan Electro Longhorn bass.
0: They'll have to come.
2: Imagine that's what I'm holding.
0: Eric, yes. They'll have to come out and see that tonight.
2: That's right.
0: They can hear it, but they haven't seen it yet. It shines a lot.
1: It's a beautiful
0: it's
1: thing.
0: It's shiny. It's like a new car.
2: Tonight only. We'll get that first dent tonight.
0: Get some finger marks on that. So the band, the New Haviland Supremes,
1: yes.
0: for those who, you've been here with this outfit incarnation once before, I think.
1: Mm-hmm.
0: Just in case people weren't listening, let's tell them a little bit about the background, how this is kind of a resurgence of an old band.
1: Yeah, sure.
0: Band.
1: I mean, I was, I grew up in Connecticut, and there wasn't anything I could do about that. But when I graduated from college, then I had some personal agency, and I moved down to Texas to kind of soak in the music and learn how to do what I do now. And I had a band called the Haviland Supremes at that time, and I was writing songs that were, it was my way of kind of figuring out how the country music genre worked, and, you know, listening to songs like. And this was when people were getting rid of getting into CDs and getting rid of albums. So I got a lot of like great classic country records for like a dollar, and I'm learning. So like listening to old Conway Twitty and Ray Price and all this stuff. And so I had this band called the Haviland Supremes, and I wrote a bunch of songs for it. And then in the mid '90s, the major labels came calling, and my writing took a little bit more of a rock and roll turn. And so I left a lot of those songs behind, which it wasn't the fault of the songs. It was just kind of where I was at in my, you know, on my path, my journey. And, you know, so I kind of just kept going. And then I had an opportunity to make a band with Dan. And I said, you know, Dan is a great country guitar player. I said, well, yeah, let's do a country band, but I don't want to play the same songs that everybody else with a country band is playing. I've got this entire book of songs of mine. Would you mind learning them? And we do them instead of playing, you know, Swinging Doors and Crazy Arms. And Dan was like, I don't know, send me the songs. And, you know, he liked them, and so here we are. And so we call it the New Haviland Supremes, because the Haviland Supremes was my 90s, band name.
0: Sure.
1: And also I just thought it sounded cool.
0: Well, yeah, and for those of us of a certain age, we know what Haviland
1: exactly.
0: Motor Oil.
1: Yes, and my fan base is all people of a certain age.
0: Yeah, I know how that feels.
1: Yeah. Exactly.
0: But I actually have, I believe you gave it to me, that there was a compilation CD of what you had recorded back then. As on the

0: to listen to and learn from. And,
1: yeah, right, yeah. And the other thing, we did a thing at Suede Studios. Is that right?
2: Suede.
1: Up in Fridley. It was a video shoot. I don't really know why they did it, because somebody's paying for it, because there were a lot of cameras and a really nice setup, and we got nice video out of it. And that was kind of the first thing that we did as a band. And that was kind of, the thing that we sent out to a lot of places.
0: Nice.
1: Yeah, it was like nice. Multi-camera shoot. I remember looking for the little, like, I don't even think I was able to make eye contact with all of the cameras. There were that many.
2: I already know which one wow. to look into.
1: Yeah, yeah.
0: Wow.
2: Wow. Pick one.
0: So, in the Twin Cities, I can't think of any country bands that are doing, that have a whole catalog of their own original music that they're playing.
1: It's not really a thing. I mean, like, most of the bands that I know, like Cole Diamond has some originals, right?
2: But gig-wise, it's most of the bands I play in, it's majority covers.
1: Yeah.
2: You know, with some originals, but we probably do more originals.
1: Absolutely.
2: Than covers.
1: We could probably do all originals at this point.
2: Yeah. Did we not? I thought, we talked about
1: it. We talked about doing an all original
2: show. An all Mary show.
1: Yeah, for my birthday or something.
2: Happy birthday, Mary.
0: let's play a bunch of songs nobody's ever heard, and they should have. Somebody used to, what was it?
1: Yeah, I don't know if it's happy or sad.
0: Play something they know. Well, if they come enough, they'll know them all. Right?
1: That's what we're banking on.
2: Easy birthday gift for us. You got it, Mary.
1: I got this.
0: All right. So we know the history of the I'm just thought it was good to have a brief history.
1: Sure.
0: Why don't you play something? And then you will have a, who's your drummer tonight?
1: Greg Schutte.
0: Oh, nice.
1: The man.
0: I haven't seen Greg for about a month and a half in some other band he was in that was on the show.
1: He's one of my oldest friends in town, and I'm always happy when he's on the bandstand. So let's do Old Blue.
2: Okay.
1: This is a song that I wrote back in the 90s, and it's about that guy at the end of the bar, like the tear in his beer kind of dude. And I know anything. I like to say in the Honky Tonk cinematic universe, he's the guy that the next song is He Stopped Loving Her Today. And this is the origin story for that guy. Two. 1, 2, 3.

remembers why she left him. He just sits and cries his heart out.

0: Beautiful, beautiful, beautiful.
1: Thank you.
0: The New Hamlin Supremes, Mary Cutcher Fellow. And you wrote all those songs, is that correct?
1: Yeah, we do.
0: Eric, you can pull that up if you want to talk. There we go. All right, we get those. Sorry. But you did. You're
1: the
0: songwriter.
1: Yeah, the whole conceit of the reason it's called the New Hamlin Supremes is like the songs that I wrote in the 90s that I kind of walked away from when I went in a more rock direction. And you know, in the 90s, especially at radio, you probably remember this, it's like you had to be one thing or the other.
0: Uh-huh.
1: You couldn't be a country band that played rock tunes, or more to the point, a rock band that played country tunes. That just wasn't going to fly. I think it's probably different now, but at the time it was a big deal.
0: Yes.
1: And so it's like I stand behind every song that I wrote back then.
0: Yeah.
1: And you know, I'm totally thrilled to be singing and playing them again because they're good.
0: Well, that's the thing. They are good. And I've been following you since you came to the cities. I remember when you had your rock thing going.
1: Yeah.
0: You
1: know,
0: early on when you would, you had the big rock thing going, and you had a big contracts and the whole deal. And
1: yeah, Mercury Records. And it was, you know, it was back at the end of the days when that was, you know, having a major label deal was a big thing.
0: It was a big thing, yes.
1: And good things could happen, you know, getting on TV and whatnot.
0: Sure. But now, you know, you're a staple in the community, music community in the Twin Cities. And do you do any traveling? Do you go back to Texas? Do you play in down? I mean, is there any of that going on?
1: I get back there every couple of years. It's difficult to make it pencil out financially.
0: Sure.
1: You know, because it's hard. It's hard to get there. You know, it's hard to bring other people. I can go down there. I have musician friends that I can work with when I'm down there, but that's also not like everything about it is difficult to make it make sense.
0: Sure.
1: But once in a while, you know, the last time I was down there, I did a songwriter thing in Port Aransas, which is down on the Gulf Coast, down by Corpus Christi. And it paid me enough money that I could afford to do other things that were more break even. And that's kind of how it works these days.
0: Yeah, breaking even. It's
1: breaking even is nice.
0: Yeah,
1: I spend a week of my life. I'd like to.
2: Well, that's not a good starting point.
1: Yes.
0: Yeah. Well, you know, it's funny. I talk to some of these younger bands over the years, and they're like, "Yeah, man, we just did a tour. We went all the way to New York. We went to and all the way south in California and back." I said, "How much money did you make?" And they're like, "Money."
1: Make. It's just like bands bragging about how much money they lost.
0: Yeah, but it's pretty much. I was like, oh, okay.
1: I lost more than you.
0: Five bands on a bill.
1: For the
0: bar tab, like, while they were playing for 30 minutes.
1: I don't like being paid in coin.
0: unless they're Krugerrands, right?
1: Right. Crypto, maybe. I don't know. I don't like being paid in quarters.
0: Exactly. Mary Cutcher Fellow's here. Dan Loewinger, you've got a bunch of bands going on and stuff. What do you want? Real quick, you got the Dans and sometimes the Five Dans. And
2: different White Squirrel stuff.
0: Yeah.
2: The Dans, which sometimes is me and Dan Newton. Sometimes it's Five Dans.
0: Yep.
2: Maybe six.
0: Depending on if you can find someone.
2: We're that crazy.
0: Yeah.
2: Yeah, doing the Haviland, Cold Diamond is pretty busy. Been playing a lot with Thomas Stika.
0: Oh, yeah.
2: Who's a really talented singer, country singer, songwriter in town. And then, just a lot of other stuff.
0: Nice. Well, you know, you've been here, what did we say, 5 years, is it?
2: No, since 2017.
0: So nine years.
3: Wow.
2: I know, it's crazy.
0: Nice.
2: I feel like sometimes I just moved here like a couple weeks ago. But it's been great, and this summer's been really, really fun.
0: Yeah, well, I see that you're always busy. So it's good. There is a lot of music to be made and to see in the Twin Cities,
2: you know, you just keep playing. You end up like I just finally did a gig with Doug Otto, who you play with, and Doug's great. And you know, you play in the scene long enough, you end up playing with everybody. I love that. There's so much talent here. It's really a great music scene, place to be.
0: That's what I find, and that's what people who come from other places say. They're like, whoa, the level of players that you can assemble here.
2: Yeah, it's special for sure. I think on nationally, it's just doesn't, other than the big names that have come out of here, of course, but I think it's hard to beat, honestly.
0: Nice.
1: I agree. That's cool. That's literally why I moved here.
2: Yeah, yeah.
1: Because people could play.
2: When I did move here, people are like, "Why'd you move here?" But I remember asking Mary that, because it's not a, often everyone's number one destination, but.
0: No, and it's not. Well, first people are like, "Well, it's cold,"
2: but
0: well, it used to be.
2: Yeah,
1: yeah.
0: I've been here long enough to remember.
2: Totally. Yeah,
1: me too.
0: Well, good. I'm glad that, people are coming in, and there's new bands and people showing up. Like Cole Diamond is, he's been growing, and Stika, what's it?
2: Thomas Stika.
0: A couple of names that people have said, I should consider for this show if they want to do
1: definitely.
0: It.
1: And
0: Eric, you're playing around. What do you got going?
3: Well, I've been around forever playing with Dan Newton and Cafe Accordion Orchestra for 30 years, upright bass, and then I met Dan shortly after he moved here and started dipping my toes into the country water. Now I think I'm fully in the deep end. And
2: you bought a Longhorn bass. Yeah. You're in, buddy.
3: Longhorn bass, finally.
2: You're in.
3: And doing some other, kind of like Dan, doing some other country subbing and even, some things beyond that. So just enough to keep me busy, but, be able to get a little vacation once in a while. And
0: nice.
3: Great.
0: Nice. And it's been a busy summer. We'll talk a little bit more. You want to play another one?
1: Yeah, sure. Let's do Crazy All Over Again.
2: Oh, a new one.
1: It's yes, it's not one of the ones I wrote in the 90s. I wrote it a couple of years ago. Just feeling the vibe from the New Havilland Supremes. Kick it off.
2: One, two, three.

0: All right, all right. Beautiful.
1: All right.
0: New Havilland Supremes.
1: Under two hands clapping.
0: So they're clapping up in
1: Canada.
0: Perot Falls. Mm. Perot Falls in Ontario. The mayor of the town and Rick from and Green Lake. They're up there. Rick was in the last time Mary was in the house, I don't know, a few months ago. Mm-hmm. When did he say?
1: It was in the winter. It was cold out.
0: Yeah. Last fall, he says. You were last year, he was hanging around and he was in town from Green Lake for some stuff. And he's like, I want to say hi to Mary.
1: That's awesome. That's so cool.
0: So every week he sends me a note, tells me what's going on. Last week he had his grandson and he had a walleye the size of my leg, but showed me a picture. It's crazy.
1: Nice. Very nice.
0: So you are writing. I was going to ask you. You wrote. So there's still some writing going on.
1: I'm not the most prolific writer. Never have been, but I have started to write again. It was a long time I didn't write anything at all, and that is. I've got an EP that I just finished. It's coming out under my own name, not the New Havilland Supremes. But that's the latest thing, and there are some new songs and. It feels good, you know. It always feels. It's not always fun to write songs, but it feels great to have written songs.
0: Sure,
1: you know.
0: Sure. Yeah, no.
1: I bring it to the band and I make it like a guitar vocal demo. I was like, here, like, look. It's like, oh yes.
0: Yeah.
1: The actual process is a different story.
0: Yeah, but and then you get there and you find something. The hardest part is liking it when you're done, isn't it? Don't you find that
1: liking it when you're done, knowing when it's finished?
0: Sure,
1: you know.
0: Sure, but is it now with your songs? Is it, you know, a lot of the bands go in two directions. One, they write the songs, they always play them like they are, you know, that they are recorded. Mostly, they state it. Stick to the script, or
1: who are those people?
0: I don't understand.
1: I'm guessing
0: they're the ones touring every night in major cities because everybody wants to hear it the way it was on the record.
1: I suppose,
0: right? Or the other bands, and I'm guessing
1: this
0: that's
1: quixotic
0: you.
1: Quixotic path that I'm on.
0: you write the songs, you put them down, but they morph.
1: If they do. They, you know, I bring them to the guys, and it's like. These guys, and then the band that goes under the Mary Cattrafella band, which is different, is more of the rock side. But you know, I bring them to folks, and it's like I have some ideas, but they're never like most of the ideas are not set in stone. It's like come up with a part, you know. It's like I write like the lyrics, you know, are pretty like this is the point I want to make, the general framework, the chord. Progressions or whatever, but it's like things often take on a life of their own when the band gets a hold of them, and I love that.
0: And then down the road after it's recorded,
1: it's still evolving.
0: Sure.
1: I think that any band that's working enough, that's going to happen.
0: Sure.
1: You know, and like some of these songs, well, most of the songs for this band, the New Havilland Supremes, are 30 years old, and so. Like, I'm a different singer than I was then. I'm a different guitar player. And I've got Dan as, like, that the original Havilland Supremes were a trio, always. And now I've got Dan who has, you know, brings a lot of cool colors to the table. And you know, and also, like, he can play things that I can't necessarily play while I'm singing. So it's nice to go for it. Just do it. Make, you know, it's like, in the 90s, I got pretty good at singing and playing like the fills underneath, but that's very brain intensive, and I'm like, I'd rather just concentrate on singing.
0: Sure.
1: Now that I've got somebody who actually can do that, then you know, he's my friend. It's more than just that. But that's part of it. That's part of it, though.
0: Yeah.
2: Well, it's cool. You too, Eric.
3: It's cool for the band and the audience, too, to hear you, both of you guys, ripping on stage on solos and trading off stuff, you know. And so just hearing one guitar player kind of doing the thing all night is great when you guys both really jam out. And
4: it's a guitar-heavy vibe.
1: I'm playing acoustic today because it seemed like the right thing for the studio, but you know, normally I'm on telly too, and there's definitely moments where we You know, we turn into Dwayne and Dickie.
0: Okay. Well, there you go. So that was my next question. You plug in on stage tonight. You'll be plugged in.
1: Yeah.
0: It won't be the acoustic.
1: Oh, yeah.
0: And you play solos. You do some solo shows.
1: I do lots of those. Okay. I do shows with just duos with me and a bass player. I mean, pretty much whatever, you know, whatever the gig calls for. Can do it.
0: Nice. Well, one other question, and then I'll ask you to play another song. How do people find this on the World Wide Web, social media? Where do they find you?
1: Well, there is the newhavilandsupremes.com.
0: Okay.
1: Which has our gig schedule and some of the Suede Studio videos and, you know, this, that, and the other thing. We're on social media as well. We're on Facebook. Are we on Instagram?
4: No.
1: Oh. Okay, we're on Facebook.
0: Okay.
1: Yes, we both are. Are you on either of these?
3: Yep. Yeah.
0: Okay, so you can find the band.
1: We're on individually. And
0: under your name, there's a website under just to find out your other stuff?
1: MaryKetrefella.com.
0: Okay.
1: You can also go to rodeoconnecticut.org.
0: I think we talked about this the last time you were on.
1: We were like, this was like an in-joke, and then I said, well, you know, domain names are like $15 a year.
4: Yeah.
1: I can afford that, and it's kind of an aggregator site, so you'll get links to the newhavilandsupremes.com, MaryKetrefella.com, and like, in a Facebook or whatnot. But yes, they literally, you know, people are like, how do I spell that? Is it Country Fellow? I was like, this is a problem. And I should have changed it in like the 90s, but no. So rodeoconnecticut.org, people remember.
0: Exactly.
1: And then it takes you anywhere you need to go.
0: Cool. RodeoConnecticut.org. There you go.
1: Yes, there it is.
0: There you go.
3: One thing we
1: said it on the radio.
0: Nobody will ever associate, though, a rodeo with Connecticut. But
1: well, that's the thing.
0: I know. Wonderful. Well, they're in the house. Can I get one more song?
1: Let's do one more song. Dreamers Walk Alone?
4: Yeah.
1: It's a song about being in a rock and roll band, but it also works for being in a country band. Here we go. I'm in a bar again.

0: Beautiful, beautiful, beautiful. There's more of that.
1: There it is.
0: Tonight, 7 to 9, 331 Club. I'll see you all there. Thank you so much for stopping in. Greg Schutte be on drums.
2: Yeah.
1: Yep.
0: You'll have a full band. That'll be a blast.
1: It will rock, it will roll, it will honky and tonk.
2: I don't
0: know. That's going to be on your on the buttons you make up.
1: Yes. Yeah, exactly.
0: We'll rock and roll and honky and tonk.
1: Press.
0: Thank you so much. Good to see you guys, and I'll see you at the show. There we go. Mary Cutrafello, Dan Lowinger, Eric Lilestahl. They're heading out. And hope to see you over there, too. The sun's shining right now. There's less clouds than there were before, so it's beautiful. Looking out the window here. The weather window is looking great. I've got some, who do I have? Some Arthur Gunter here. You caught him. This is Accelo Records. Recording artist, and this is off of this is the title song from this CD. It's the best of, and it's called one of his hits was Baby Let's Play House. Here you go.

All right, that's some Big Joe Duskin. That's Stormin' in Texas. Before that, Rollin' Pete. And right before that, Arthur Gunter, Baby Let's Play House. Okay, this is a house party. It's about time for me to get on out of here, which can mean only one thing. There you go.

All right. I got to get on out of here. Mary Cotrafello, the New Havilland Supremes over at the 331 tonight. 7 to 9 on the House Party Presents Heroes. Next week, right here on the show and over at the 331, RLB, the Rich Lewis Band. They're going on to RLB. They'll be here, and they'll be at the 331. That's next week, and I'll be back next week. But tonight, I'm heading over to the 331. 7 to 9, House Party Presents Series. Thank you for tuning in. Thank you to the mayor of Perot Falls for tuning in with Rick. Thank you. Always great to hear from you, Rick. Perot Falls up in Northwest Ontario. Where the fish are plenty. All right, I got to go. You don't. Stay tuned to KFAI or listen to it on your way to the 331. Maybe I'll see you there. It's always a great time. It's beautiful out, 72 degrees. Comfortable. You could even ride your bicycle there. Take care. I'll be back next week.

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1: 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We're going to get right into the music right now. Turn up with your boy. Let's get it.

0: 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I'm your host, Ilwin, and this is the No Tea, No Shade Show. And I would like to mention, June 28th, I will be at Loring Park, downtown Minneapolis, at 4:30, I believe. Yeah, pull up. It's going to be lit, and we about to get back into the music. Let's get it.
1: No matter what, you got.

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I am your host, Ilwin, and this is the No Tea, No Shade Show. Yes, we're going to get right back into the music. 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

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I am your host, Ilwin, and this is the No Tea, No Shade Show. Happy Pride Month. And I'm excited that it's Pride Month. Again, this June 28th, I will be at Loring Park at 4:30, shutting it down for Pride. Twin City Pride. Make sure you pull up and come out and have a good time. Let's get it. Back to the music.

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This is the No Tea, No Shade Show, and I am your host, Ilwin. I want to thank you so much for tuning in on this beautiful hump day. Happy Pride once again. Yes, I will be at Loring Park June 28th at 4:30. I will be hitting the stage. This is the first time I've performed this late since, like, you know, the 2010s. You know what I'm saying? I think the last time I performed this late was like the 2010s. But yet, this is the first time in the 2020s. Ilwin will be performing in the afternoon. So I need all the No Tea, No Shade listeners to pull up and let's have a good time and have some fun. And I hope you have a wonderful week. You know what I'm saying? And yeah, God bless y'all and whatnot. And peace out. Sometimes I break down when nobody's around. Sometimes I break down when nobody's around.

The viewpoints expressed in this program are the opinions of the people expressing them and are not necessarily those of Fresh Air Incorporated, its staff, or its board of directors. Preach, preach, preach, preach, preach, preach, preach.

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I use they, them pronouns, and we are here. We're going to start the program off with some music. I'm going to start it off with the song of the summer.